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0: From the Sky News Centre at 2, England made it hard for themselves in their first match of the World Cup knockout stages, but they got the job done, just. Joe Rawson reports from Atlanta.
1: England through to the last 16, and they have their captain Harry Kane to thank.
2: One of us will have our hero moment, and thankfully for me it was today.
1: His second half double helped them come from behind to secure a 2-1 win against DR Congo. Boss Thomas Tuchel says his team showed great character.
3: This team today did not accept a defeat.
1: A game full of drama, leaving the England fans relieved.
4: We were thinking we're going home.
1: It's a trip to Mexico City to face co-host Mexico next.
0: The mum of a 5-year-old girl stabbed by an Algerian man outside a primary school in Dublin's appealing for tolerance within communities. The attack sparked widespread disorder in 2023, fueled by online speculation about the offender's nationality. We're calling the girl Emily. Her mum, Jo, also not her real name, is herself a migrant.
5: I've had people say to me, just walking by the street while I was speaking another language to my daughter, they told me to go back home. They told me that I didn't belong.
0: A 16-year-old boy suffered potentially life-threatening injuries after being shot in Birmingham. Police say the teenager was taken to hospital with gunshot wounds following the incident in the Alum Rock area yesterday. The SNP says Sir Keir Starmer must say what he'll cut to fund a £15 billion increase in defence spending after the Tories accused him of leaving it to Andy Burnham. The ex-Greater Manchester Mayor is currently the only contender to replace the Prime Minister. A new study suggests many obese adults have indistinguishable cholesterol and blood pressure levels compared to those with a healthy weight. Experts say that the findings largely due to the use of cholesterol-busting medications such as statins and drugs to lower blood pressure. And finally, back to sport and tennis, Novak Djokovic
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0: From the Sky News Centre at 3, England captain Harry Kane says he was glad to have his hero moment as he led his team into the last 16 of the World Cup. He scored twice as Thomas Tuchel's side came from behind to beat DR Congo 2-1 in Atlanta. Winger Anthony Jordan says Kane is the ultimate player to look up to.
1: It's amazing to be around him every day because when you're around someone at the elite level, he's at the very, very top of football. He's having a season that's only ever been beat by Lionel Messi, the greatest footballer of all time.
0: A 16-year-old boy suffered potentially life-threatening injuries after being shot in Birmingham. Police say the teenager was taken to hospital with gunshot wounds following the incident in the Alum Rock area yesterday afternoon. A man's been found guilty of the attempted murder of three children in Dublin in 2023. It's an attack which sparked widespread disorder in the Irish capital. The Tories have accused Keir Starmer of leaving a mess for Andy Burnham, who, if he becomes Prime Minister, will have to find the cash to pay for defence plans. The ex-Greater Manchester Mayor is the only known candidate so far for the Labour leadership. A drop in oil prices is beginning to feed through at the petrol pump. Analysis by the RAC suggests diesel fell by 17 pence a litre last month, its biggest monthly drop since the year 2000. Petrol fell by 8 pence a litre, saving £4.40 for the average family car. But Rod Dennis from the organisation says prices are still higher than before the Iran war.
2: We really need the oil price to stay low and ideally trade below the $70 mark. If it does that, there's a very good chance of further price drops going into the summer, but still lots to play for, I think.
0: And finally, Taylor Swift and NFL player Travis Kelce will celebrate their wedding at Madison Square Garden tomorrow night. A law enforcement officials told the Associated Press that they'll host a smaller rehearsal dinner tonight before
3: time. 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

0: from the Sky News Centre at 4. England put their fans through the ringer as Harry Kane scored two late goals to rescue them from a shock World Cup exit. Thomas Tuchel's side came from behind to beat DR Congo 2-1 and reached the last 16 where they'll play co-host Mexico. The supporters in Atlanta were relieved.
1: As usual, Harry Kane comes and rescues the day, doesn't he? Absolutely brilliant.
2: We were thinking we're going home. We both thought it, that we were going home. Harry Kane's done it, 2-1. Come on, England, it's coming on!
0: Co-hosts US are also through after beating Bosnia and Herzegovina 2-0. A 16-year-old boy suffered potentially life-threatening injuries after being shot in Birmingham. Police say the teenager was taken to hospital with gunshot wounds following the incident in the Alum Rock area yesterday afternoon. Health experts say a UK-US trade deal could force the NHS to divert an estimated £45 billion from other services to pay for higher-priced medicines. That's according to analysis published in the British Medical Journal. It says reduced spending on other health interventions could increase excess preventable deaths by 229,000. Sally Gainsbury's from the Nuffield Trust.
3: The government has made it a real target for improving NHS productivity, yet we have a deal that will drastically reduce the ability for the NHS to produce health benefits.
0: Ministers say the deal will allow for access to life-changing new medicines. The SNP says Sir Keir Starmer must say what he'll cut to fund a £15 billion increase in defence spending after the Tories accused him of leaving it to Andy Burnham. The ex-Greater Manchester Mayor is currently the only contender to replace the Prime Minister. A new study suggests many obese adults have indistinguishable cholesterol and blood pressure levels compared to those with a healthy weight. Experts say that the findings largely due to the use of medications such as statins and drugs to lower blood pressure.
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1: When I was young,

my cell phone breaking. Hold up.

the deserts of Sudan and the gardens of Japan, from Milan

dock of Tiger Bay, on the road to Mandalay, from Bombay to Santa Fe.

0: From the Sky News Centre at 5, Harry Kane guided England into the last 16 of the World Cup with two goals as they came from behind to beat DR Congo 2-1. The Bayern Munich striker has now moved past Pelé's World Cup tally of 12 goals. Kane says it means a lot to him.
1: I think it's hard fully to take it all in, especially when you're in a tournament environment. You just kind of focus on the games. But when you come away and you read some of the names that I'm among now, especially in England history, it's something that I'm extremely grateful for sure.
0: A 16-year-old boy suffered potentially life-threatening injuries after being shot in Birmingham. Police say the teenager was taken to hospital with gunshot wounds following the incident in the Alum Rock area yesterday afternoon. Health experts say a UK-US trade deal could force the NHS to divert an estimated £45 billion from other services to pay for higher-priced medicines. It says reduced spending on other health interventions could increase excess preventable deaths by 229,000. The Criminal Cases Review Commission's been told to significantly and urgently improve its investigations. That's according to watchdog Anthony Rogers, who's carrying out an independent review of its work. There's been criticism of the way it's handled the case of Andrew Malkinson, who served 17 years in prison for a rape he didn't commit. He spoke outside the Court of Appeal in 2023 after his conviction was quashed.
2: 17 years counting down the minutes to lock up so I could be behind my door and safe from other prisoners, but not safe from my own mind.
0: A drop in oil prices is beginning to feed through at the petrol pump. Analysis by the RAC suggests diesel fell by 17p a litre last month, its biggest monthly drop since the year 2000. And Taylor Swift and NFL player Travis Kelce will celebrate their wedding at Madison Square Garden tomorrow night, a law enforcement officials told the Associated Press.
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0: From the Sky News Centre at 6, England made it hard for themselves in their first match of the World Cup knockout stages, but they got the job done just. Joe Rawson reports from Atlanta.
1: England through to the last 16 and they have their captain Harry Kane to thank.
2: One of us will have our hero moment and thankfully for me it was today.
1: His second half double helped them come from behind to secure a 2-1 win against DR Congo. Boss Thomas Tuchel says his team showed great character.
3: This team today did not accept a defeat.
1: A game full of drama, leaving the England fans relieved.
4: We were thinking we're going home.
1: It's a trip to Mexico City to face co-host Mexico next.
0: The US and Belgium are also through. A 16-year-old boy has potentially life-threatening injuries after a shooting in Birmingham. It happened in the Alum Rock area of the city yesterday evening. Police don't think there's a link to a nearby mosque. A study warning the UK-US trade deal agreed last year could lead to more than 200,000 avoidable deaths in the NHS. It's claimed £45 billion will be reassigned to pay for new medicines. The body, which looks into potential miscarriages of justice, has been told to urgently improve. An independent review found interns doing work at the Criminal Cases Review Commission, which wasn't checked. A drop in oil prices is beginning to feed through at the petrol pump. Analysis by the RAC suggests diesel fell by 17 pence a litre last month, its biggest monthly drop since the year 2000. Petrol fell by 8 pence a litre, but Rod Dennis from the organisation says prices are still higher than before the Iran war.
5: We really need the oil price to stay low and ideally trade below the $70 mark. If it does that, there's a very good chance of further price drops going into the summer, but still lots to play for, I think.
0: And Taylor Swift's wedding is apparently happening in...
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0: From the Sky News Centre at 7, England's captain Harry Kane says he was glad to have his hero moment and lead his team into the last 16 of the World Cup. He scored twice as Thomas Tuchel's side came from behind to beat DR Congo 2-1 in Atlanta. Winger Anthony Gordon says Kane is the ultimate player to look up to.
1: It's amazing to be around him every day because when you're around someone at the elite level, he's at the very, very top of football. He's having a season that's only ever been beat by Lionel Messi, the greatest footballer of all time.
0: England travel to co-host Mexico in the next round. Belgium and the US also advanced. Forensic investigations are continuing after a shooting in Birmingham that's left a 16-year-old with potentially life-threatening injuries. Police don't think yesterday's incident in the Alum Rock area is connected to a nearby mosque. It's claimed the NHS will be forced to divert £45 billion to pay for more expensive medicines agreed under last year's US trade deal. Research published in the British Medical Journal warns of more than 200,000 extra preventable deaths. The cost of diesel's dropped by its highest amount in a single month since 2000 as falling oil prices start to filter through at the pumps, but the RAC's warning they remain higher than before the Iran war. Sources have confirmed Taylor Swift's getting married in New York tomorrow. It's understood she and American football star Travis Kelce will host more than 1,000 guests at Madison Square Garden. As more of the rehearsal dinners planned tonight, New York's Mayor Zoran Mamdani's been asked about it during a heatwave briefing.
2: My recommendation to all New Yorkers is to stay inside and stay cool. And if you happen to be getting married at Madison Square Garden, you will be staying inside and you will be staying cool.
0: And two people have been arrested after scaling New York's Empire State Building in an apparent...
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1: Chaka, chaka, chaka, chaka, gone. Chaka, gone. Chaka, gone. Chaka, gone.

0: From the Sky News Centre at 8, England boss Thomas Tuchel's described Harry Kane as a shark after he scored both late goals in their 2-1 World Cup win against DR Congo. The captain's now scored 5 times in North America, 1 behind current joint leaders Lionel Messi and Kylian Mbappe.
1: Both of them have had an incredible tournament so far, as a lot of other players have as well, so... So you guys, you're going to compare us, you're going to put us on that pedestal, and it looks like everyone's having a pretty good tournament.
0: Kane can add to his tally in England's last 16 tie against co-host Mexico. The US are also through after beating Bosnia and will meet Belgium, who came from behind to get past Senegal. A teenager's been left with potentially life-threatening injuries after a shooting in Birmingham. The 16-year-old was taken to hospital after yesterday's incident in the Alum Rock area. Kyiv's mayor says 10 people have been killed after overnight Russian airstrikes hit the Ukrainian capital. Residential buildings were damaged, prompting the country's president to cut short a trip to Ireland. Health experts say a UK-US trade deal could force the NHS to divert an estimated £45 billion to pay for higher-priced medicines. Analysis published in the British Medical Journal warns reduced spending on other health interventions could increase excess preventable deaths by 229,000. Sally Gainsbury's from the Nuffield Trust.
2: The government has made it a real target for improving NHS productivity, yet we have a deal that will drastically reduce the ability for the NHS to produce health benefits.
0: Well, the government says the deal allows access to life-changing new medicines. The Bank of England's governor has ruled out any interest rate cuts for now. Andrew Bailey says the Iran conflict means there's economic uncertainty despite falling oil prices. And sources have confirmed Taylor Swift's getting married to Travis Kelce at Madison Square Garden.
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0: From the Sky News Centre at 9, Captain Harry Kane's two late goals helped him keep pace with the World Cup's top scorers and saved England from a shock exit against DR Congo. Their 2-1 win sets up a last 16 match with co-host Mexico in the early hours of Monday. The supporters in Atlanta were relieved.
1: As usual, Harry Kane comes and rescues the day, doesn't he? Absolutely brilliant.
2: We were thinking we're going home. We both thought it, that we were going home.
3: Harry Kane's done it, 2-1. Come on, England! It's coming on!
0: Belgium and the USA will play each other after wins against Senegal and Bosnia, respectively. The Prime Minister will make a formal apology on behalf of the state this morning to all those affected by historical forced adoptions in England and Wales. Sir Keir Starmer will meet campaigners in Downing Street beforehand. An estimated 185,000 babies were taken from unmarried mothers and placed for adoption between 1949 and 1976. Education Secretary Bridget Phillipson addressed the matter before a committee last month.
4: The Prime Minister will have more to say on this shameful period in our history, reflecting the gravity of what has happened. But here and now, let me say to all of those affected, you will get the apology that you so profoundly deserve.
0: Kyiv's mayor says 10 people have been killed during overnight Russian attacks on the Ukrainian capital. A 9-story residential building partially collapsed. Ministers are talking up access to life-changing new medicines following last year's US trade deal. It's despite concerns raised in a study that it will take £45 billion away from other parts of the NHS and cause more than 200,000 extra preventable deaths. The body, which looks into potential miscarriages of justice, has been told to urgently improve. An independent review found interns doing work at the Criminal Cases Review Commission, which wasn't checked. And sources have confirmed Taylor Swift's getting married.
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0: From the Sky News Centre at 10, boss Thomas Tuchel's urged parents to let their kids miss school so they can watch England's World Cup clash with Mexico. Last night's nervy win over DR Congo set up a meeting with the co-hosts in the last 16, which will kick off at 1am on Monday. It could mean bleary eyes in offices and classrooms. Here's the view of England's head coach.
1: Write an excuse for school and let them watch football. Come on, there's so much school to go to, but World Cup is every 4 years. Let them watch. There will be a big match on in 4 days, and we need the support of everyone, and especially of the children.
0: A teenager's been arrested on suspicion of attempted murder over a shooting in Birmingham. The 17-year-old's been questioned after an attack in Alum Rock yesterday evening. A boy who's 16 is in hospital in a critical condition. Mothers and children will finally hear the government say sorry later for the harm caused by forced adoptions. An estimated 185,000 babies were taken off unmarried mums in England and Wales in the 50s, 60s and 70s. Russian airstrikes have killed 10 people in Ukraine's capital, Kyiv. The city's mayor says some people are trapped in burning residential buildings there. An independent review says the Criminal Cases Review Commission, which examines potential miscarriages of justice, needs to urgently improve. The report criticises delays, overloading interns and not checking their work properly. It's after criticism over the handling of Andrew Malkinson's wrongful rape conviction. Dame Vera Beds, the interim chair of the CCRC.
2: Actual people who make the decision to send a case to a commissioner saying it should go to the Court of Appeal or it should not, that their work is checked at every stage so that we're assured that their decision making is accurate. We will put that in place.
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0: Good morning, everybody. It's that time of day. It's 10 o'clock-ish. Is it?
1: Yes.
0: I've been going up there. Sorry. Ignore us. It's 6 minutes past 10, 15 seconds. And Tim's here.
1: And Ruth.
0: And it's Seton Speaks. We will give you the ups and downs of what's happening in Seton, what's available and what's not, and what's available for people from Seton in the big wide city. So, which is just a bus ride away, you know, just getting a bus and...
1: Down the beach, isn't it?
0: Down the beach. Do you get a bus to the beach?
1: I think so. Is it not the 13?
0: Well, that sounds familiar, yeah.
1: 13?
0: Yeah.
1: Could be wrong, but...
0: Yeah, one every 2 days, I'm sure. Yeah, there you go. Anyway, so that's it. So... blah, blah, blah. My mouth's gone all dry, I've gone all nervous, folks. Oh no, help, help, help, panic attack.
1: You're never nervous.
0: I guess my headphones keep falling off. Oh, if only your vision, then it would be television, wouldn't it? Anyway, so usual shout out. So Pantry, Mondays and Wednesdays, 12 till 2-ish, depends when we run out of food, and we always do. And Wednesday, we have got lunch from 12 to 2. It's free of charge. Donations are welcome, but if you just want to, but only requisite is a smiley face. Come in, bring your pals, come in and make some pals, whatever. It's happy, it's friendly, you get something to eat, just potluck, whatever it is, there's nae a menu, and your tea, coffee and a bicky, and hopefully a good laugh. So that's how the community centre every Wednesday from 12 till 2. So there you go. And I might be heading. Oh, it's Thursday, isn't it?
1: Thursday.
0: Okay, right, we'll come back to Aberdeen Football Club Community Trust. My voice is going in just a minute, and I'm going to put on a song while I get my voice back. Okay, I'm back in a mo.

0: Well, folks, we're back.
1: Is that you hydrated now?
0: I'm hydrated. I've got rid of my frog now.
1: Good.
0: I've got a toad instead. If, ah. if you give me a kiss on the cheek, I'll turn into a prince. Not. Anyway, so that was. Wouldn't it be nice? The Beach Boys.
1: I was feeling it would a bit. Nice.
0: I came in this morning and I was feeling, you know, kind of nostalgic. I've got a couple of real nostalgic songs in there. So we started off with The Who Substitute.
1: Okay.
0: Which
1: okay.
0: was. We were too busy trying to organise, we didn't hear it. Substitute, and then we'd the Beach Boys. Wouldn't it be nice? And it would be nice, but I don't know what it would be nice.
1: If it was sunny.
0: It is sunny. But it's windy.
1: Windy,
0: I don't
1: yeah.
0: like when it's windy. I don't
1: no,
0: like being windy.
1: Don't like wind.
0: No. No, it's embarrassing apart from anything else. It really is. So, although perfectly natural, and as they say, it's better out than in. So, we're coming up, the next song's yours, but we're going to talk for a wee minute about not Seton, but something that people from Seton can most certainly interact with, and I think you should. Let's shift my microphone a bit. Now, this is titled, it's all in the title, Save Aberdeen Arts Centre Dance Day. Now, Save Aberdeen Arts Centre, should we? Yes, we should. If you look it up and look at what it's produced and shown in episodes, in dances and plays and concerts, and professional as well as amateur and school productions, things like that, it has done an incredible amount for mm-hmm. arts within the city. Should we save it? Yes, we should. So this is along with, this is to do with that. So three of the North East dance schools they've all joined forces for a fun-filled day of dance and movement, not something I'm very good at today, to raise funds for our beloved local venue, the Aberdeen Arts Centre. So Dance Creations, Gray School of Dance and Natalie Tuch School of Dance have all come together for the Day of Dance on July the 28th, plenty of time to get ready, 26. So it's a day of special classes and workshops for young people in Aberdeen and the Shire. Now, it's open to those ages 8 to 15. No experience is needed. This is your chance to just get a, just give yourself a wee shake and get along there and find out if it's for you. It's £23 per person and they're available from the Aberdeen Arts Centre. And if you go to the website, I'm not going to give you the email address. It's too long. We're only on for an hour. So Aberdeen Arts Centre, go to their website and you'll find out how to get the tickets. £23 is not a lot of money for all the stuff that you're going to get. It's a full day of entertainment, of learning and the rest of it. And if you think you might, or your children have an interest or could have an interest, get them down there July 28th and see what they do, what they could, and I think you'll like it. So get yourself together and save Aberdeen Arts Centre. Aberdeen's really good when it comes to supporting these things. We've done amazing things, you know, the buildings and the hospitals and things that we've built with charity over the years. So let's just do it again. Never mind grumbling. Get your hands in your pockets.
1: Yes.
0: So there we go. There we go.
1: That sounds rare.
0: Yeah, so now I'm going to come to that in a minute. And what are you saying, young Ruth?
1: I'm saying, so I have, we're just going to do another shout out for Curated Market, and that is the Market Workshop and Gallery in the Lower Mall, Bon Accord Centre, where there are a bunch of local independent artists, makers and small businesses selling their products, produce, and that's different people every week, so it's not just the same. If you go down, you know, there's never going to be the same person twice, so lots of variety there. They have a workshop this weekend, which is Paper Flowers with Claremont Studio, and the price is £10, but it's £11.55, and that is going to be creating beautiful paper flowers inspired by nature using colourful paper, garden branches and dried seed heads. It's a fun and accessible workshop for families, finishing with a large-scale drawing inspired by your handmade blooms. All material is provided and all young people need to be accompanied by an adult. So it's a family-friendly workshop suitable for all ages. So bring along the whole family and support Curated, which is an

0: and help yourselves. Mm-hmm. Why not? He said, sorry, I'm fighting with my headphones.
1: That's okay. And that is every Friday, 11 a.m. to 4 p.m, Saturday, 10 a.m. to 5 p.m. And that is the Lower Mall in the Bon Accord Centre behind Costa Coffee. And if you look up Curated Aberdeen on Facebook or at Curated Aberdeen on Instagram, you'll find out a lot more information, or just come along and see and support everyone that's got workshops and markets there.
0: Okay, that, excellent. That feels really worthwhile. And let's be generous and let's say maybe it feels like heaven. It's not working.
2: It doesn't feel.
0: Okay, we're having...
2: There. Oh.

0: We're back, folks. Sorry about the little hiccup at the front there. It was a technical issue with my abilities to do things properly. I was pushing the wrong button. Sorry, folks. Anyway, what are we on to now? What are we looking at? Oh, this is something I did this before you came in, Ruth.
1: Okay.
0: ACE. 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Accessible Cyber Experiences. And I looked at it, and it's a lived, what they call a lived experience opportunity. And it's a paid thing as well. Now, this is a well-known set-up organisation who do a lot of research in the area of lived experience. Lived experience means that to contribute to this research opportunity thing, you have to have gone through

0: some experiences or other. And I'll just read it out to you. So it's Leeds Scotland. And they're recruiting people to join a lived experience group, as I said. And it's a one-off, and it's a paid session, and exploring your experiences with cyber and online safety. And it caught my eye, because I've had a couple, not terribly serious, I suppose, but they were serious enough to me, of issues with cyber security. So the Accessible Cyber Experiences Group, ACE, is a paid opportunity for people who are disabled, learning disabled, learning differenced, neurodivergent, blind, visually impaired, D-deaf, I don't know what that means, Ruth, or hearing impaired, or you're a carer. So it's a fairly broad spectrum of people they want, and they want to try and get some people from each group. Now, this group will meet once for one-hour sessions. That's all it is. It's a one-hour session to answer a series of questions in a group discussion setting. Now, the deadline to apply is Sunday the 12th, so you've still got a few days to apply. Now, for more info, I would go to the Lead Scotland website, but if you've got the time here, I will give you this. It's https://lnkdlinked.in/e8escpni. So, see what I mean? Go to ACE, put in ACE, Accessible Cyber Experience, mm-hmm. or go to Leeds Scotland, find out about it. And what they're looking for, they'll have two groups running. One will be, I think there's 25 in each group, I'm not sure though. One will be an online, a Zoom. And the other one will be a face-to-face group, which will be somewhere in the north of Scotland. That's okay. All they've said, so I don't know where. But I think that's why they've got the Zoom, the online one. So there's the two groups, and you're going to talk for about an hour or so about that. The things that I'm a carer for a relative, so I know I qualify in that, but I have had two experiences. One was a free offer that I signed up for after I bought something online, and it's from a reputable company, and I assumed this was it. And what's happened, and it's still happening, I'm working on it, they take £18 every quarter out of my account to give me a discount on produce I might buy. Of course, right. I don't know what that produce might be. It's a hit and a miss. So obviously that's just them taking £18 out of my account every month to pay for their holidays. So that's on the go. It was a complete thing. It's well known, actually. It's not
1: just
0: an unusual
1: watch out
0: one.
1: For that,
0: oh, there's
1: if
0: a lot
1: it's a
0: of
1: scam.
0: Them on the go. We'll talk about it another time when I've got all the details. And the other one was I discovered we have Sky, as many people do, and this was nothing to do with Sky. It was Netflix.
1: Okay.
0: And we very rarely use it. We only have it. My wife's a football fanatic, and we thought one night we'd go to it, and I couldn't get it, and my Netflix was coming up in Spanish. Now, I wasn't hugely worried. A, because we rarely use it, and B, it's a freebie we get with Sky, so we're not paying a direct cost, and so I couldn't get into it. I tried everything, and hands up. Well done to Netflix. I got through to them on the phone within a matter of minutes, seconds even. And within 20 minutes, they had talked me through the process, double-checked, yes, it was fraud, somebody managed to hack it.
1: Oh my goodness.
0: And then they reset it online with me and talked me through everything. They were very patient, and it's all been fine since. But nobody knows who or how they managed to do it. So there's just two examples, both of which, well, the Sky, the Netflix would never have known about, and the other one we only found out because I shouldn't have had a balance, a positive balance on my credit card. And I did, and I couldn't understand why, because I know I very rarely use it.
1: Yeah.
0: So there you go. Very easy to get diddled. So have a think about
1: it.
0: I'm sure there's something that you've encountered.
1: That's really important for
0: that you could learn something from this.
1: Yeah, for identifying current,
0: because I didn't
1: being
0: realize,
1: aware of
0: I didn't
1: scams
0: realize this £18 a quarter
1: phishing scams
0: was was that. Sorry, I'm fighting my head.
1: I would just give up on them and use that main one.
0: I didn't realise that it was actually happening, and it wasn't until I spoke to my bank that I realised it was a diddle. So you're getting an idea of my level of cyber knowledge is not high, you know. but I'm quite old, so that's
1: fine. That's a great opportunity. So
0: that
1: one,
0: so that's the Accessible Cyber Experiences Group, ACE, and it's Leeds, Scotland. So have a good look at that and see what you think. It's, it doesn't cost, and you could be 20 quid better off. You know, that's a chicken pakora and a lamb kurma.
1: Exactly. It is.
0: Yes, there we go.
1: Or, as a tedious link here, you could be getting fresh local produce at Tams. Have you heard of Tams, Tim?
0: I have heard of Tams. I couldn't tell you what it stands for.
1: It stands for the Allotment Market Stall. And I'm happy to report that that is starting up again on the 10th of July. And that's all the way through till September 25th. So that's going to be every Friday, 10 a.m. to 1 p.m. at Victoria Park, where a selection of seasonal fruit and veg, herbs and flowers are collected from all over Aberdeen allotments. So locally sourced produce at the park. They used to have one at Seaton Park, but sadly, because of like developments at the Grove, where a lot of the veg and come from, there's been a lot of tree felling by the council. So they're only focusing on Victoria Park this year. So yeah, head along to there and get your lovely fruit and vegetables. That's every Friday, 10 a.m. to 1 p.m. Victoria Park. So it's a bit further into the park. It's not the front gate. It's more like the side entrance,
0: up towards the tennis and the guy at the
1: you'll see it. There's big signs, big billboards. Exactly. So there's lots to choose from up there. So yeah.
0: But it's A, it's good value. B, it's helping the community. C, it's very, very, very good for you because it's lovely and fresh. Does it taste better than the stuff at the supermarket? I believe it does.
1: I think so too.
0: Yes, I do as well. So get along to that. And
1: if you want more information, there is a Facebook group, and that's the Allotment Market Stall. Or if you'd like to give them an email, it's tamstheallotmentmarketstall.org.uk. So there's lots of stuff out there if you want to look up and find out
0: Excellent.
1: More info.
0: Yeah, and they're also very good at giving you help and advice about growing things if you've got your own wee plot, or if you don't even windowsill growing, you know, so your little herb garden and stuff like that's quite good fun, especially if you've got kids and you can grow tomatoes and things like that.
1: Yeah,
0: don't know why
1: it's
0: got, the tomato plants got so big they blocked out the entire window. A massive green, 4 feet by 7 feet. Never mind, I'm not very good at these things. Anyway, so Tams, definitely get involved. Even if you're only buying a wee bit of fruit and veg, it helps other people, it helps the community, and it'll help yourself.
1: Exactly.
0: So go for that. And we're going to play a song. What are we going to play? We're going to play a song by Herman's Hermits, and then I'm going to tell you a story.
1: Looking forward to it.
0: I'm sure you are.

Well, that was definitely, it is definitely, sorry, a classic, Herman Sermons. And the reason I played it, because I liked it, but it was also one of my favourite bands in the world, is 10cc. And it turned out that that song was written by Graham Gouldman of 10cc fame and a huge solo artist as well. The thing was, when he wrote it way back in the late 60s, he couldn't think of a title for it. And he was sitting with his dad having his breakfast. He said, "I've got a brilliant song, I don't know a title." And his dad looked at him and said, "No milk today." And he says, "What a silly name for a song." He said, "That's nonsense." He says, no. He says, "No milk today. There's nobody there. They've all gone away. They've left. This house is empty and forlorn. The windows are dark. It's sad." And he thought, "Actually, that's quite good. Well done, Dad." So Graham's dad is credited with the title of that song, and quite right too. And it just goes to show, sometimes dads can be quite useful, said the dad speaking. Anyway, we have got a couple of things still to talk about. Now, this is for a summer, and it is we're talking about Shmoo, of course we are. Now, summer sessions. So Shmoo have launched their summer sessions programme, offering one-day challenges and multi-day projects for teenagers living in Tilley, Woodside, Seaton, Northfield, Middlefield, Torrey and Cummings Park. Now, the sessions will focus on creative media, film, music, radio, podcasting, and giving participants the chance to develop new skills, explore these interests, and work on collaborative projects throughout the summer break. All sessions will be provided free of charge and will include snacks and lunch for attendees where appropriate. Now, the activities will take place at the Shmoo HQ in Woodside in Aberdeen, and the projects and activities will run on various dates throughout the summer holidays. And young people interested in taking part can register their interest online through https://bit.ly/summer@shmoo26, or you could pop into your whatever search engine you use and go to the Shmoo. Go to the Shmoo pages and have a look on there, because there's lots, even not in summer stuff, on there for you to look at and enjoy. So that's the summer sessions at Shmoo. They are usually very popular, they are usually very successful, and they are always great fun, and you'll be using the latest state-of-the-art equipment and with some of the brightest and smartest and nicest tutors and staff that you will ever be privileged to meet, said Timmy, hoping everyone's like 10 back. So there we go. Now, the other thing that I'm going to mention just now, until my friend Ruth returns, she's popped out, I wonder why. Free wellbeing workshops. Now, I've got a sore back today, and I would really, really, really like to have some wellbeing in my back. Now, Penumbra 365, they are holding wellbeing workshops throughout June and July, and the relaxed, supportive sessions led by experienced and friendly peer workers, offering practical ideas and tools to help support your mental well-being in a safe and informal space. So we have got Healthy Relationships and Boundaries, 8th of July, 1 p.m. till 3 p.m. Building Self-Esteem, quite important that, as is the other one, 22nd of July, 3 p.m. to 5 p.m. Now, if you want to reserve a place, give them a call on Aberdeen 01224 074 550, or email penumbra 365 at penumbra.org.uk and get yourself registered and in, because that's great. It's good, it's sensible, it's worthwhile, it helps you. So I've got to say, definitely worth going. Now, I'm getting down to another thing. Here we go. Sorry, hang on. Sorry, press one. There we go. Right. Sorry, now I've done that. I'm lined up. My headphones just fell off again. So I'm going to throw them on the floor in a fit of pique and play you a song from 1969. One that even I remember. But you might as well. Here we go.

0: There we go, folks. That was, of course, R.E.M. and Shiny Happy People. Not everyone's got shiny bits. I've got a shiny bit on top of my head. That's because I've got no hair. It's not because, you know, I've got a wooden head or anything, because I don't have. And before that was a very well-known song, but nobody knows who wrote it. And that was Something in the Air by Thunderclap Newman. Where the song, the title from the song or the band came from, and nobody knows. But Something in the Air, there is always something in the air. Recently, it's been pollen, which is why I'm always snivelling and watery eyes. Anyway, enough diversification. So, I was going to talk very briefly about the St. Macher's Cathedral Holiday Fun, which is a lot more fun than what it sounds. Don't be put off by the cathedral part of it. So, there are a whole pile of holiday fun sessions taking place. They really have got some incredible stuff here, folks. So, we shall go through them fairly quickly because we're running out of time. So, we have got Stories and Crafts. I was going to say Stovies there. Stories and Crafts. Strong glasses. Stories and Crafts. Story Corner. Dressing Up in Summer Crafts. That's on Wednesday, the 15th of July, from 10 till 12. No booking required. It's a drop in. And this is brilliant. This one. Mini Pipe Organ Building Sessions. How cool is that? Mm-hmm. Oh, do you think I get a baby in 12? go with that. So that's on the 16th, Thursday the 16th of July from 2 to 2.30, and you've got to register an Eventbrite for that. We're in July now, this is the 2nd of July, so we're into July. Don't think you've got ages, lots of time. Now, fun in the park, bring a picnic and play games in Seton Park. Meet at the play park, and if it's wet, there will be crafts and activities in the cathedral instead. That's Wednesday the 29th of July. 10 till 12, 10 a.m. till 12. No booking required, again, drop in. Now, this one tickles me fancy as well. Floral Magic with Jam Jars. Now, it means jam jars, that's a glass thing. The person's not called Jam Jars. So it's Floral Magic with Jam Jars. Create beautiful arrangements together to take back home. That's Friday the 7th, 2 p.m. till £10 per family. I think they mean from 2 p.m.
1: So I don't know what time that finishes for. It says 2 p.m.
0: and I don't know if it's £10 or not. We'll investigate and come back to you on that one. Registration's on Eventbrite, so you're going to register for that, because obviously there's a limited number of spaces. You'll maybe get more accurate information there. The Family Day Dressing Up Box sounds like fun. A cathedral again. Dressing Up Box. The cathedral organ.
1: That
0: thing is awesome. It really is. Mm-hmm. I mean, it's the thingy. It's the organ equivalent to the Death Star. It's massive. maybe that wasn't a good analogy. Anyway, try the cathedral organ, visit the charter room, much, much more. There's lots of hidden little nooks and crannies in that place that are just amazing. So that's Saturday, 15th of August, from 10 till midday, and no booking required. Now remember, the cathedral is open every day, Monday to Saturday, 9.30 till 4.30, and Sunday, 1 till 5, preaching day. Family activities such as craft table, animal hunt, biodiversity trail and interactive puzzles are available every day. So they're doing a lot for the community, so support them and get down and have a bit of fun.
1: Sounds fantastic.
0: Have you found your foodie bit yet, Mrs?
1: No, I haven't, but I have found something really interesting. Okay. So we've got the Harmain Heritage and Artifacts Aberdeen, and that is going to be at the Aberdeen Mosque and Islamic Centre on Saturday, 10 a.m. I was just going to tell them about it. So it's Kiswa and Rare Artifact Exhibition presented by Kiswa Arts and Culture Gallery. Step into the sacred legacy of Makkah and Medina. So there's lots of beautiful things. So you'll be able to you take a look at this rare exhibition, authentic Islamic artifacts, some dating back centuries. So there's lots of interesting stuff there to go and see. And that is on Saturday, 4th of July, opening time 11 till 5 p.m. And it's a non-segregated event and is open to the public. And that is at the Aberdeen Mosque and Islamic Centre.
0: Is that the one in Nelson Street?
1: Is it Frederick Street?
0: Oh, Frederick Street.
1: Yeah, I think that's the one, but we'll just confirm that
0: We're on the case here.
1: Yes.
0: Trust us, we're professionals.
1: For general inquiries, please email them on info@kacg.co.uk.
0: Excellent, excellent. That sounds amazing, actually. It's, it's,
1: yes.
0: it's the Muslim faith is obviously goes back generations and centuries and centuries, but historically it's going to be quite a journey. Be interesting.
1: Very insightful to see some of the...
0: I would very much like to do that.
1: Yeah, really.
0: Unfortunately,
1: priceless.
0: I won't be in Aberdeen.
1: Oh,
0: I'm away on Saturday, sorry.
1: Okay.
0: No, never mind. Anyway, shall we have a quick song?
1: Yes,
0: it's 10:48, folks, and 28 seconds. Just thought I'd let you know that. And here we go. Now, this is a bit of a modern classic, this, back from 1969, which was the same year that the other song, what was it called? Something's in the Air was written. So two very different songs. But here we go. See if you remember this, baby.
2: Well, my daddy left home when I was 3, and he didn't leave much to Ma and me. Just this old guitar and an empty bottle of booze. Now, I don't blame him because he run and hid, but the meanest thing that he ever did was before he left, he went and named me Sue. Well, he must have thought that it was quite a joke, and it got a lot of laughs from lots of folks. Seems I had to fight my whole life through. Some gal would giggle and I'd get red, and some guy'd laugh and I'd bust his head. I tell you, life ain't easy for a boy named Sue.

Street of mud, there at a table, dealing stud, sat a dirty mangy dog that named me Sue. Well, I knew that snake was my own sweet dad from a worn-out picture that my mother'd had, and I knew that scar on his

into the street, kicking and a gouging in the mud and the blood and the beard. I tell you, I fought tougher men, but I really can't remember when. He kicked like a mule and he bit like a crocodile. I heard him laugh and then I heard him cussing. He went for his gun to pull mine first. He stood there looking at me and I saw him smile. He said, son, this world is rough, and if a man's gonna make it, he's gotta be tough. And I know I wouldn't be there to help you along. So I give you that name and I said goodbye. I knew you'd have to get tough or die. And it's that name that helped to make you strong. Yeah. He said, now you just fought one hell of a fight, and I know you hate me and you got the right to kill me now, and I wouldn't blame you if you do. But you ought to thank me before I die for the gravel in your guts and the spit in your eye, cause I'm the son of a bitch that named you Sue. Yeah, well, what could I do? What could I do?

0: wind. And if I ever have a son, I think I'm gonna name him Bill or George, any damn thing, but Sue, I still ain't that man. Yeah. All right, thank you very much.
1: What can I say, folks? Well, I'm called Tim. That's not too bad, is it? Don't remember spending a lot of time fighting and rolling about with a... In the dust. Never mind. Anyway, so that was the one and only Johnny Thingamajig-Bobby. Gosh, sorry, voice is going. Right, what are we going to speak about next? Are we doing anything? Are we going anything? I've got this thing about...
2: I've got something.
1: You've got something, okay, off we go.
2: Mm-hmm.
1: Then so I've got something.
2: People are invited to the Pillar of Hope. They're having a community health and well-being event, which is to promote... equality amongst cultures. That is on the 11th of July, so next week, time 6 p.m. to 9 p.m. and it's in the Aberdeenshire Cricket Club, Morningside Road, Aberdeen. There's going to be health checks and advice, mental health support, well-being workshops, community resources, cultural celebration, and a lot more fun. And that, all information can be viewed on www.pillarofhope.co.uk. And that is 11th of July, 6 p.m. to 9 p.m.
1: Yeah.
2: So head along and look after your health and well-being.
1: Absolutely.
2: Ideas.
1: And it's Saturday, isn't it? 11th
2: yes,
1: of
2: Yep. Saturday.
1: So it's about a good way to spend Saturday. And there's an awful lot of conflict and things going on in the world just now, and it's you know what, genuinely it saddens me, you know, that there's all this conflict and things. We don't need it. We're all the same really inside. So anything we understand, if we learn more about other faiths, about other cultures and the rest of it, and understand how they live, I'm quite sure they do the same for us. So Let's try and get along with everybody. It's so much nicer. It really, really is. And if you want to write a poem about it, I've got a bit of advice for you. He said,
2: "That's a great segue there."
1: Poetry competition. Now, St. Michael Cathedral, as if they haven't already done enough for us, the St. Michael Cathedral Echo Group, a brilliant name, are holding a poetry competition with great prizes for adults and children. To enter, all you need to do is write a poem or design an illustration on how we can preserve our planet. Now, we need to do that because we're not being
2: good
1: very
2: topic.
1: Nice to it just now. Now, your entries just get handed into the cathedral. That again. Your entries get handed in to the cathedral before the deadline of 17th of July. So you've got nearly 2 weeks to work on it. Mm-hmm. All entries will be displayed in the cathedral from July to September, and the winner is judged by the public. So you need to pop in and have your say, see what you like and what you don't like. And if you've got any questions, please email education@stmacher.com. Now, if you can't do poetry, and I think poetry can be... I think if you can do poetry, you can do poetry. If you don't normally do poetry, it might be a bit of a handful sort of thing. I know enough about poetry to know I can't do it.
2: Well, that's quite a broad subject, isn't it?
1: It is.
2: How we can preserve our planet.
1: Yeah, but you've got the option to do an illustration as well.
2: Exactly.
1: So, I mean, that
2: so if you're
1: really
2: not
1: opens
2: into
1: up
2: writing.
1: To everybody by doing that. So if you're not into the written word, get into that, and I think you could do very, very, very, very well.
2: Mm-hmm.
1: Great fun. It's all about enjoying yourself, folks. It really is. And if I try using this mouse, I can make my screen work. Now, here we go. We haven't done this one.
2: Okay.
1: So this is the City Youth Horizons summer programme. Now, if you're ready for an exciting and fun-filled summer holiday, well, of course we are.
2: Mm-hmm.
1: The Aberdeen City Youth Partnerships is thrilled to present the Youth Horizons Summer Programme 26, designed especially for young people aged between 20... No, not. Designed especially for young people between the ages of 12 and 25. So that's me out. Whether, even if you add them together...
2: Me as
1: whether,
2: well.
1: Oh, shame. Whether you're into music, arts, technology or sports, there's something for everybody. So the Aberdeen City Youth Partnership, known as the ACYP, aims to increase opportunities and activities which will help toward improving health and well-being and divert young people from risky behaviours. You can be doing it to divert some older folks from risky behaviours as well. Now, the Children's Services Board is the main sponsor of the CCYP. Here we go, these anagrams. Now, to view a list of the... Oh, my goodness. Oh, my goodness.
2: I think just... Right,
1: to view
2: to
1: a list
2: Aberdeen.
1: Of all the activities and sessions, if you've got 45 minutes, I'll give you the address. Otherwise, if you go to aberdeencity.gov.uk, the website, and have a look for the Horizons Summer Programme, you'll mm-hmm. get to the necessary information. But there's a lot going on, and well worth getting involved in that and getting things, especially for the youngsters, but for the older people as well. People, when you're 25, 24, 25, you think you know everything. I'm 65 and I don't know anything. Anyway, there we go. Right, folks, it's 10:57 and 52 seconds. We're going to run out of time. So, what do we have, Ruth? Will we sign off with? What do you want? Sparks. We're going to go with that.
2: Let's go for a bit of an update.
1: I'm not going to introduce this because if you don't know this, you've been hiding somewhere for far too long. See you soon, folks.

0: Now, this is our standard break because we're running late, so I'm having a chat to you. Hi, folks, the news is just coming in a second.
1: From the Sky News Centre at 11, Sir Keir Starmer will say sorry this morning over decades of forced adoptions in England and Wales. Around 185,000 children were taken from their unmarried mothers in the 1950s, 60s and 70s. A report 4 years ago found governments then bore ultimate responsibility for causing pain and suffering. Campaigner Karen Constantine says it's long overdue.
2: The reason it's vital is the ageing profile of the people that were impacted. And this wasn't 185,000 people. This is more like 500,000 people that were impacted by this heinous practice.
1: There have already been apologies from Welsh and Scottish ministers. A teenager's been arrested on suspicion of attempted murder after a 16-year-old was shot in the Alum Rock area of Birmingham. The boy's in hospital with critical injuries. 17 civilians are reported dead after Russian drone and missile attacks on Kyiv overnight. The country's foreign ministers called it a night of horror. The cost of diesels dropped by its highest amount in a single month since 2000, but the RAC's warning oil prices still remain higher than before the Iran war. School can wait is the message from England's head coach to the nation's youngsters as he urged them to stay up for Monday's overnight World Cup match with Mexico. They're into the last 16 after Harry Kane scored both goals in the 2-1 win over DR Congo. Dave Bricknell, who's the England captain's former youth coach, admits things could have been very different.
3: He volunteered to go in goal. He done very well in goal. And I thought, great, we've got a goalkeeper. And then one of his friends' mothers come up to me and went, Dave, he's not a goalkeeper. He plays on pitch, and he went on pitch. And the rest, as they say, is history.
1: And Tottenham have confirmed the signing of West Ham midfielder Mateus Fernandes.
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0: want you to get together. I want you to get together. I want you to get together. I want you to get together. Put your hands together one time. I want you to get together. I want you to get together.
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0: From the Sky News Centre at midday, Keir Starmer's apologised on behalf of the state to survivors of forced adoption, calling it a stain on our history. An estimated 185,000 unmarried mothers had babies taken away in England and Wales during the 50s, 60s and 70s. In the Commons, the Prime Minister says he found it hard to read their testimonies.
1: Mothers, many young, vulnerable and without support, were coerced, bullied or misled into feeling that they had no choice but to have their children taken away from them.
0: At least 17 people have been killed and dozens injured in a Russian drone and missile attack on Kyiv. Kremlin spokesman Dmitry Peskov says the overnight strikes had been aimed at military targets. That's despite damage to residential buildings, including the partial collapse of six floors of an apartment block. Military analyst Robert Clark says it seems to be in retaliation over pressure Russia's receiving on the battlefield.
2: I mean, it's classic Russian, and particularly President Putin, operation, which is, as soon as Russia are pressed in any meaningful way, they seek to press advantage against the Ukrainian population and wreak terror across cities, which is exactly what they've done.
0: A 17-year-old boy has been questioned on suspicion of attempted murder after another teenager was shot in Birmingham. Last night's incident in Alum Rock has left a 16-year-old in a critical condition. The government says it accepts all recommendations for change made by the public inquiry into the Southport stabbings. It found the attack could and should have been prevented and identified fundamental failings. England boss Thomas Tuchel suggested parents should let their children skip school on Monday after supporting the Three Lions at the World Cup. Their last 16 tie with co-host Mexico will kick off at 1 a.m. And Graham Norton's been spotted arriving...

Hello and welcome. You're listening to Scottish Connections on Shmoo FM and online at shmoo.org.uk. It's great to have you here again. We have our usual mix of unmistakably and unashamedly Scottish music, with a dash of some tracks where the Scots bit is not so obvious. This week's starter was from Silly Wizard, from their 1985 album The Best of Silly Wizard. Did anyone guess that that track was called Donald McGillivray? The momentum was largely driven by Phil Cunningham on accordion, who, I don't know if you remember, we heard last week accompanying Nicola Benedetti and Ali Bain. Phil's been playing professionally since 1976, so 50 years and still counting. Good on you, Phil. Aberdeen indie band Little Kicks are no newcomers either, having been a staple on the local musical scene for an incredible 17 years, as it happens. That's how long Silly Wizard performed and toured before breaking up in 1998 to pursue solo projects. But Little Kicks, meanwhile, are still going strong. They did, however, go through a difficult patch during and after the COVID years. They had started an album in 2019, but it was 2022 before it was released, and along the way it incorporated slower, reflective pieces, including the title track People Need Love, written by frontman Stephen Milne at a time of personal transition, the birth of his child, the death of his father. It's very different from the band's more upbeat numbers, but I think it deserves a wider audience.

Little Kicks with People Need Love. I loved that. They were supported there by the Cairn String Quartet from Edinburgh. Defining what is a Scottish connection was always intended to be flexible, but I admit I'm stretching it a bit here by playing this Paul McCartney track. It's from his new album, The Boys of Dungeon Lane, which is a nostalgic look back at his days growing up in Liverpool. But in this track, Days We Left Behind, the sentiments expressed could equally apply to the time he spent in Scotland with Linda while raising a young family. When there, they lived an unostentatious life and were often seen downtown Kate Campbelltown doing a bit of shopping. Since Linda died, Paul has rarely returned to the Mull of Gantyre. Here he sings, "Nothing stays the same, no one needs to cry, nothing can reclaim the days we left behind." On that basis, I think we can justify the Scottish connection. That's my excuse anyway.

Paul McCartney. His voice is getting a bit wobbly these days, but it's not bad for an 84-year-old. It's not surprising that he writes about the past rather than the present. Karine Polwart's output, on the other hand, is much more about now and addresses more than memories. Although she's been musical all her life, she actually formed her own band at the age of 10, called KP and the Mini Chips. She went on to study politics and philosophy at university rather than music, did a master's in philosophy and taught the subject in primary school under the P4C, Philosophy for Children programme, before working for Scottish Women's Aid for 6 years. What she experienced in these roles has strongly influenced her songwriting, which evolved after leaving her job for music. Just as we argue that politicians should have different work experience before embarking on a career in politics, maybe the same argument should apply to musicians. While now mainly a solo performer, after spells with Malinky and the Battlefield Band, she nevertheless is very collaborative in her work, getting involved in theatrical, environmental and writing partnerships as well as musical ones. It seems to me that her music, rather than being an end in itself, is instead a tool that she uses to pursue what's important to her. That applies to quite a few Scottish artists, I feel. From her first solo album, Fault Lines, here she is with Only One Way, about political hypocrisy, genocide and resistance.

Corinne Pollard with a jazzy sounding Only One Way. Thanks to my mate Paul for suggesting that track. I was sort of complaining in an earlier show about musicians adopting monikers that sound like groups. Wounded Knee, King Creosote, Broken Chanter, The Pictish Trail, The Phantom Band, and of course The Incredible String Band are all, in fact, individuals. Quite confusing at times, but all is well. Here come Belle and Sebastian. That must be a duo, yes?

Well, that wasn't a duo, was it? In fact, Glasgow group Belle and Sebastian are seven strong, give or take. It's a reminder that the sunny days, enjoyed by some, are a torment to others. There they sang, "I know where the summer goes when you're having no fun, when your underarm smells and your kitchen looks like hell. I know where the summer goes when you're scraping a pot and your head is hot." If you're eating a delivery or takeaway outside today, spare a moment for the invisible kitchen staff sweltering away in that hot kitchen, or maybe even a steel container. Michael Mara at least has a straightforward name, definitely one person. He was a hugely respected singer and songwriter who also worked extensively in theatre productions. Known as the Bard of Dundee, his own songs were infused with humour sometimes, but also anger at social injustice and bigotry. In many ways, his values were like Ivor Cutler's, who I played last week, socialist, humanitarian, and imbued with a hatred of abusive power. Michael died far too young in 2012 at 60 from throat cancer. His song Hermless, yes, that's with an E, not an A, is sometimes taken merely as a whimsically penned ditty of ordinariness, but Mara's intention went beyond that, to push back against the cultural stereotype of the aggressive, hard-drinking Scottish hard man, instead praising folk who live quiet lives free of conflict and dinna cause bother. Here is Hermless.

Written at a time when there was a debate about which song should be adopted for the Scottish National Anthem, Hermas was proposed, not entirely tongue-in-cheek, as a contender. It's the opposite of praising historical military successes, assertions of power and nationalistic fervour that often are the core components of national anthems. Flower of Scotland, great tune that it is, itself harks back to a military victory 700 years ago. Listening to the Tartan Army belting it out in North American stadiums, I imagined them instead raising the roof with Hermas. Particularly in Boston, where the Scots supporters' friendliness and lack of aggression were so well received by Bostonians, I think singing Hermas, with its self-deprecatory humour and gentleness, would have matched their behaviour perfectly. I've neglected to play any soul or R&B in the show so far. Let's rectify that by listening to Brooke Combe. That's Combe with an E at the end. She's a young singer, songwriter and instrumentalist from Dalkeith, who in the space of a few short years has gone from playing covers of well-known songs online to performing at Glastonbury and releasing an acclaimed album. Her voice has been described as pure Motown. That's when she's singing. When she's talking, it's pure Edinburgh. This track sounds as though it had just been lifted from 1970s Detroit rather than 2020s Dalkeith. I've always found it a mystery that when most folks sing, whatever accent they may have disappears, unless, of course, it's the Proclaimers, whose fife lilt seems to infuse every track they've ever recorded. How does that work? Here's Brooke Combe with How Can I Tell You to Love Me More, Motown style.

How Can I Tell You to Love Me More from Brooke Combe. Of a similar age, but on the other side of the Tay, Dalgety Bay in Fife, hails Jacob Allon. He studied theoretical physics and medicine at Edinburgh University before dropping out to commit to a musical career. This is our reflective track of the week. It's from their album In Limerence. Jacob identifies as non-binary and uses neutral pronouns, and this is a deeply personal outpouring of the pain of relationships, or sometimes wished-for relationships. Limerence might broadly be described as the state of falling passionately in love, but more specifically when it is unreciprocated or undeclared or made impossible through guilt, societal disapproval or rejection. That's where the pain comes in. The album was nominated both for the Mercury Prize and the Scottish Album of the Year Award after its release in May 2025. Jacob has found this track, Fairy in a Bottle, the most difficult to perform live because of its emotional intensity. I can see why.

Jacob Allen with Fairy in a Bottle. It's powerful stuff. Someone else who brings everything to performance is Lewis Capaldi. Both Jacob and Lewis have a degree of Tourette's syndrome. For both of them, the singing voice flows uninterrupted. Here's Survive.

Lewis Capaldi survive? I don't think there's a person who isn't rooting for him. Yes, Lewis, you can do it. Our next track features the Ayoub Sisters with their composition Call to Prayers, a Message of Unity. Laura, violinist, and Sarah, cellist, were born in Glasgow to Egyptian parents in a highly musical family. They have absorbed both the cultural traditions of Egypt and Scotland while learning their instruments through the classical repertoire and play and compose across and between their varied influences. They were baptised in the Coptic Orthodox Church, growing up in the Christian tradition. However, as Egyptians, they spent frequent childhood holidays visiting family in Cairo, and there they were captivated by the hauntingly beautiful Adhan, the Islamic call to prayer that echoed throughout the city. This composition, Call to Prayer, a Message of Unity, is designed to promote peace and harmony between Islam and Christianity by combining sacred Islamic and Christian elements. The story and inspiration behind the piece stem from the sisters' own background and their desire to showcase how two faiths can thrive together.

The Ayoub Sisters with Call to Prayer, a message of unity with the Royal Philharmonic Orchestra conducted by Mark Messenger. I leave you with fiddler Alistair Fraser and cellist Natalie Haas. Alistair has settled in America and teamed up there with Natalie for recordings. The two of them made the long trip last week to participate in the North Atlantic Fiddle Convention here in Aberdeen. They take us up to the news with Tall House Tumble.

0: From the Sky News Centre at 1, the Prime Minister has issued a formal apology on behalf of the state to survivors of forced adoptions, calling it a double injustice. An estimated 185,000 babies of unmarried mothers were taken away in England and Wales during the 50s, 60s and 70s. Earlier, Sir Keir Starmer met some who'd been campaigning for decades in Downing Street. He then gave this statement in the Commons.
1: To all those impacted and affected, wherever they are in the country, the shame is not yours. The shame was never yours. The shame is ours.
0: The government has accepted all the recommendations made by phase one of the inquiry into the Southport killings. Home Secretary Shabana Mahmood says she'll do whatever is needed to protect the public. At least 20 people have been killed in an overnight Russian drone and missile attack on Kyiv. The Kremlin says the strikes were aimed at military targets despite a number of residential buildings being hit. Racing legend Frankie Dettori's broken his thumb and several ribs after being involved in a car accident in Newmarket. The jockey's management says his car spun and flipped after it was shunted last night. Boss Thomas Tuchel's urged parents to let their kids miss school so they can watch England's World Cup clash with Mexico. Last night's nervy win over DR Congo set up a meeting with the co-hosts in the last 16. It kicks off at 1 a.m. on Monday. Here's the view of England's head coach.
2: Write an excuse for school and let them watch football. Come on, there's so much school to go to, but World Cup is every 4 years. Let them watch. There will be a big match on in 4 days, and we need the support of everyone, and especially of the children.
0: And O2 says it saw record traffic on its network.
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0: From the Sky News Centre at 2, the Prime Minister's apologised on behalf of the state to unmarried mothers in England and Wales who were forced to give up their babies for adoption. Around 185,000 were taken away between 1949 and 1976. Sir Keir Starmer's told the Commons, "The shame was never yours, it's ours." Reform MP Sarah Potchin broke down as she revealed her own mother took the secret to her grave.
1: "My own mother was pressurised into giving up a baby for adoption. And this was handled by the church. I only found out after her death. I had to pay privately to find him, and we've now been united."
0: The ringleader of a Rochdale grooming gang won't be deported. Now it's thought he's been freed from prison. 73-year-old Shabir Ahmed served a 14-year sentence for multiple rape and child sex offences. He was stripped of his British citizenship, but a loophole in the 1971 Immigration Act means he can't be sent back to Pakistan. Rochdale MP Paul Waugh raised the case in the Commons.
2: "Shabir Ahmed should be deported to Pakistan. Does the Leader of the House agree with me that the Home Office and the Foreign Office should do everything possible within their power to make sure people like Ahmed are deported and that their victims never, ever get to face them again?"
0: At least 20 people have been killed in an 11-hour Russian drone missile attack on Kyiv. Moscow says it's retaliation for Ukrainian strikes on oil facilities. The car finance compensation scheme has been partly suspended over legal challenges, leaving millions of drivers facing a delay. The average payout's around £830, but no one will get the money until the court's made a ruling, probably next year. Jockey Frankie Dettori has been hurt in a car crash near Newmarket. He's been kept in hospital for scans. And some of the most popular Spanish airports for British holidaymakers are among the worst places for passport queues this summer. They include Alicante, Malaga, Palma and Tenerife. That's the latest. I'm Leisha McKenna.
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0: That was Jazzy Jeff and the Fresh Prince with Summertime. Welcome to Recovery On Air. I'm John.
1: And I'm Craig.
0: How are you doing this week, Craig?
1: Good. A little bit tired, but I'm good. Great.
0: Yeah. Don't tell me too much because I'm away to start asking you questions about.
1: Right, okay.
0: Today's show. So last week, was it last 2 weeks we did a show about stress? I know we did it last week.
1: Last week.
0: I'm pretty sure we did it 2 weeks, did we not?
1: Nourishment. No,
0: Nutrition.
1: Nutrition.
0: Aye, but I think it was a few weeks ago. It doesn't matter. Anyway, so we did one or two shows on stress, and then we did a couple of shows on nutrition before that.
1: Yeah.
0: So we're going to... They're not subjects that we just want to bring up every... once in a blue moon. It's things that we need to keep reiterating.
1: Yeah.
0: Because they're very important. With your nutrition is, if you've got your nutrition right, then that's half the battle with stress.
1: Yeah.
0: So we're going to speak about a little bit about stress and nutrition today. We've got a book we're using, and it's developed by the NHS. Okay. Scotland. So I'm going to ask you to start with, Craig, how are you feeling today?
1: I feel tired, but
0: but what?
1: I feel content.
0: Aye.
1: And I feel relaxed.
0: Aye. Why do you feel tired? Is it, have you been up watching football? Is that why?
1: Well, luckily enough, the football's been on because I can't sleep. I don't know if this is if I'm staying up to watch a football. No, I'm struggling to sleep. I'm turning my television off and I'm struggling to sleep.
0: Mm-hmm.
1: And luckily enough, because I'm into football, I've been watching the football.
0: So what would you, if the football wasn't on, what would you do if you can't sleep?
1: I would just put my television down low and just try and relax without actually watching it, you know.
0: Yeah.
1: So I'm obviously entertaining myself by watching the football and yeah.
0: Okay.
1: Maybe it's the heat, I don't know.
0: It could be a few nights ago, I usually get a good sleep. As I was telling you, but a few nights ago, it was about a week ago, I just couldn't sleep. Mm-hmm. I'd fell asleep for a couple of hours and I woke up and I was sweating, and I'm not usually like that, but it must have been the heat.
1: Yeah.
0: Must have been.
1: Yeah. Probably will be something to do with it.
0: Yeah. Mm-hmm. So as I was saying, we're going to speak about stress and a bit about nutrition, and also a bit about sleeping. And being active. So the first step towards managing stress better is to realise when things are getting on top of us. Recognising a problem is the first step towards doing something about it. Problems can pile up. There's a long list of things that can cause stress, like money worries, unemployment, problems at work, family and relationship difficulties, childcare, physical health problems, the pressure of being a carer, bad experiences in the past, being bullied, harassed or discriminated against, and many more. Craig?
1: Our bodies usually cope, so why do we feel like this? Our bodies usually cope well with short-term pressures, but too much stress for too long can make us unwell. Most people can usually find the get up and go they need to deal with a crisis. But what if the crisis doesn't go away? We can be so busy dealing with problems that we don't notice we're stressed. Our bodies have to keep on coping in the same way. So signs of a long-term stress can include being unable to get restful sleep, so that we are tired through the day, eating more comfort foods which are full of fat and sugar. And I will say I've kind of retreated. I was eating well in the last couple of week. I've started falling back into old routines.
0: Sweets and stuff.
1: not so much sweets, but like, well, yeah.
0: Mm-hmm. Yeah, well, I was saying to you earlier on, a few nights ago, I caved in and went down to the shop and got some crisps and a pack of chocolate biscuits and ate them all. But it was that's like one time in the last week I've done that. I think I maybe did it one time a week before that.
1: Yeah.
0: But it's I'm getting a lot better. Since we've been doing these nutrition shows, I'm getting a lot better because I'm focusing more on what I'm eating.
1: Yeah.
0: Like, before I was getting crisps and stuff like two or three times a week. Mm-hmm. So it is getting better.
1: Yeah. Did you notice a difference in your, like, cognitive, like...
0: I noticed that physical, like, in the morning, mm-hmm. My stomach's a lot better when I've not been eating.
1: Yeah.
0: It's not that there's anything wrong with my stomach when I have eaten it, but... It feels like, I think it was kind of like you were saying, you notice, it feels like you can feel the food in the bottom of your gut.
1: Yeah.
0: Aye, sort of like that.
1: So it's like concrete. Well, I didn't say concrete, but... So we were talking about the signs of long-term stress.
0: Yeah.
1: So, having less energy to take exercise, not feeling motivated to see people or get things done, memory and concentration can get worse, our immune system weakens, increasing the risk of coughs and colds, back pain, headaches, stomach and bowel problems are more common too. So why ignoring stress doesn't work? Facing up to problems actually reduces stress and increases our confidence. Trying to avoid dealing with stress might seem sensible, but it's usually just makes things worse. Common ways to avoid stress includes trying to block out problems by drinking too much alcohol, ignoring bills, or spending too much money.
0: Alright, we'll have another song now, Craig. This is Karen's request, I believe. It's I Am the Resurrection, the Stone Roses.

0: well and being active. So eating well. If we're stressed, it's more important than ever to eat well. Eating breakfast. Your granny was right. Breakfast really is the most important meal of the day. Eating breakfast means you'll also be less likely to reach for unhealthy snacks before lunch. Choosing wholemeal toast, cereals or porridge helps to keep your energy levels up through the whole morning. Sitting down with other people, families who eat together are more likely to sort out problems and enjoy each other's company. Whether it's with the kids, your partner or people from work, being sociable means mealtimes can be a good thing. Cutting down on coffee and energy drinks. These all contain caffeine. Try cutting down if you feel anxious, panicky or sleepy. Craig, are you still drinking a lot of coffee and that these days?
1: I'll have a couple in the morning, but I used to drink the stuff all day. I could drink it before my bed, and yeah, now I'm more into drinking water with a little bit of diluting juice.
0: Yeah. What about energy drinks?
1: No, never been into it. I used to work on sites or yards, and I would just watch people gulping down them different brands, and I just knew they were bad.
0: Aye.
1: And I know that there's going to be like repercussions of
0: drinking. Oh, I definitely. Aye,
1: I believe like back in the day. Sorry, I believe that back in the day, like that was meant to be in like your medicine box.
0: Aye.
1: You know, like, yeah.
0: So when I first heard of energy drinks years ago, I heard of students in America would like drink it kind of keep them awake for doing their studying and stuff. And then you couldn't buy these things in a shop. I think they were just things that you could just like get like online and stuff. I might be wrong, but this is what I seem to remember. And just like the next few years after that, all of a sudden like the shops, they started getting them in the shops, and then all these different, like you're saying, all these different brands and different flavours and everything come out.
1: Yeah.
0: So I've never been like heavily into energy drinks, but I did used to drink them, and it was actually at the start of this year I made it my New Year's resolution not to drink any more energy drinks. And it's like halfway through the year now. And so far I've managed.
1: Did you get heartburn often?
0: No.
1: I used to. I could just drink one can and then I would feel it.
0: So anything that gives you heartburn, then you shouldn't. Whatever you just eaten or consumed, and then you got heartburn, whatever it is you've just had before that, then that's what's given it, and then you shouldn't eat that.
1: Absolutely, yeah.
0: I have had heartburn in the past, but I think it is, but just a couple of times.
1: Yeah. But I know people we know a guy, and he drinks at his work maybe 5 tins a day, and it's the big tins.
0: Aye.
1: So you're probably talking like at least 5 litres a week of this stuff.
0: Yeah, I know someone else as well that just drinks these, like the big cans, in like about 5 a day or something, and it's just like, I wouldn't like to think what their insides look like.
1: I've seen experiments done where instead of using cleaning products, they would like use like cans of these the energy drinks, and it was basically a better cleaner for your cooker.
0: Yeah.
1: Or you know, like breaking down grease and stuff.
0: Yeah.
1: But.
0: Not good. So that's cutting down on tea, coffee and energy drinks. Next one's getting your 5 a day. We all know we're meant to eat 5 portions of fruit and vegetables every day, but it can seem like a lot. Try making some small changes, like chopping a banana into your cereal or adding some vegetables into your spaghetti bolognese. Even a glass of orange juice counts, so it can be easier than you think. And the next one is learning to cook. Cooking from scratch is a really healthy way to eat, as there will be

0: less salt and more vitamins than in most ready meals and processed food. And learning how to do it can be fun. Watch some programs, get a recipe book, or find a cookery class and give it a go. Right, we'll have another song now, Craig, and then come back. We'll speak a little bit about sleeping well.
1: Mm-hmm.
0: This next tune is Laura Branigan.

0: That was Laura Branigan with Self Control. It's a tune that me and Craig has been listening to over the last week. Not the actual original tune, but remixes.
1: Yeah, yeah. Good tune.
0: Yeah. Mm-hmm. Right, okay, Craig, we're going to speak about... So we just did Eating Well, and next is Sleeping Well.
1: Yeah. It just so happens, yeah. Because I've been struggling, and I was just thinking, just in my head there, like... I stimulate myself, so like I didn't tell you as well, like, so I've been learning to play the keyboard and that sampler, and I'll take it through my bedroom. Like, I need to get rid of this things in my bedroom that
0: I just leave it in the living room. Like, when you're going to your bedroom, you just go there to go to bed.
1: Yeah, like, but I'm great at telling other people how to, like, what, like, I should do what I tell other people to do.
0: Aye.
1: You know,
0: practice what you preach.
1: Yes. So yeah, sleeping well. Good sleep is essential, but can be the first thing to go when we're stressed. This can lead us to feel even more stressed. Here are some things we can try to get better, to get a better night's sleep. Your bedroom. Don't have a TV, a computer or a games console in your bedroom. Try to keep it as a calm place to relax. Cut out light, black out blinds, or an eye mask are good for this. Block out noise with earplugs. During the day, try not to take naps. Try not to think about sleep too much. Cut down on caffeine and be physically active. And I will say as well, if I can't sleep, I won't fight it anymore. Like, I'll just get up and do something and then reset.
0: And instead of lying there just trying to get to sleep, it's not worse.
1: No, and I've found it doesn't work for me. So before bed... back onto this. Before bed, have a regular bedtime routine. Relax with a warm bath. Avoid heavy meals for at least 2 hours. Avoid alcohol for at least 3 hours. Switch the TV off half an hour before you go to bed. Set an alarm to avoid having to sleep in panics. Surprisingly, having a regular wake-up time is more important than a regular bedtime. To avoid clock watching, make sure the clock is facing away from you. You can't sleep, go to a different room for a while and do something that's not mentally challenging. Have a warm, milky, caffeine-free drink. Try a relaxing exercise. Don't lie in or nap to compensate the next day. And if you still can't sleep, concerns often disrupt our sleep. Try thinking about them and what you might do about them during the day. Writing them down before you go to bed can also help you put them out of your head.
0: Right, so that is Sleeping Well. We'll have another song now. This is Snow Patrol, Chasing Cars. When we come back, we'll be on to Being Active.

0: That was Snow Patrol with Chasing Cars. Right, okay, so you're listening to Recovery on Air here on Shmoo FM. So we just did eating well and sleeping well. The next part is being active. We all know being active is good for us, but what activity, how often, and where? Well, the good news is that you don't have to join a gym. Walking briskly for a total of 30 minutes, 5 days a week, will not only reduce stress levels, but it will also help reduce your risk of heart disease, cancer, and diabetes. You don't have to do it all at once either. Three lots of 10 minutes works just as well and makes it easy to fit into everyday life. You could try these other steps as well. A friendly stroll, going for a walk with a friend is a great way to spend an evening and a lot cheaper than going to the pub. Joining a walking group is fun and sociable too. Get out with the kids. Chasing your kids around the garden or having a kickabout in the park is good for you and for them. Swimming is also a great way to get exercise with the kids. Leave the car when you pop out to the local shop for the paper, or you drop the kids off at school. Why not walk instead of taking the car? Stop the bus, get off the bus a couple stops early on your way to work. Get out at lunchtime. Why not go to the shops or to the park at lunchtime? The walk will also make you feel more awake in the afternoon. Take the stairs. Try taking the stairs instead of the lift or the escalator. You could do some gardening. Gardening counts as exercise, and it's a great way to make yourself feel better about the weeding. Growing vegetables is great fun for kids. Green spaces. Research shows getting out to a green space can boost your mood. It's great for your kids too, so whether it's a walk round your local park or a climb up a hill, go for green. Find a class. There are loads of classes that you can join at your local sports or community centre. They're great for relaxation and meeting people too. You could sign up for a charity run, either by yourself or with a group of friends. It's a great way to get fit and do something worthwhile at the same time. You could go out on your bike. Kids and grown-ups can all feel the benefit of cycling. If you don't know where to go, ask your local bike shop and join a gym. Yes, we know we said you didn't have to, but remember that most council-run gyms offer discounted memberships and leisure cards. And most gyms are full of people like you who are there to do a wee bit of exercise, not train for a marathon.
1: Mm-hmm. Yeah. So now we're on to relaxing and having fun. So taking a break from your hectic life, even a small one, can stop stress building up. Being stressed can stop us doing the things we usually enjoy. But missing out on those things is also one of the things that causes stress. Are there things you used to love doing but haven't done recently because of the pressure you're under? Making time to relax and have some fun is an important part of beating stress, even if you don't feel like it to start with. So here are some other things. Some things others have enjoyed doing are going for a walk with the dog, if you've got one, making time to play with your kids at home or at the swings, baking a cake or sharing it with someone, deciding to learn something new, for example, taking an evening class in something you've always wanted to do. So you're quite good. You do your, like, your card tricks and... Yeah. No, sorry, you do, Craig. You've got your... So next, meditation and deep relaxation. Learning how to clear our minds takes practice, but it is really good. It is a really good way to relax and de-stress. Also, look for meditation classes, books, CDs, and DVDs in libraries, and search online.
0: Okay. So, right, we'll have another song now and then we'll come back to it.
1: What we got?
0: This is the Sensational Alex Harvey Band.
1: The Sensational.

That was the Boston Tea Party by Sensational Alex Harvey Band. All right. Unhealthy ways to cope. People often drink, smoke, or use drugs to relax. But instead of helping us cope, these things are probably going to make your stress worse. It's probably going to damage your health. So the alcohol. Many people drink alcohol to relax, forget their problems, and combat feelings of stress. However, the negative effects of alcohol are likely to increase stress. In the long run, drinking can reduce mental well-being and contribute to feelings of stress, anxiety, and depression. The risk of developing a wider range of health problems include throat and breast cancers, also increases the more you drink on a regular basis. To keep health risks from alcohol to a low level, it is safest for men and women not to drink more than 14 units per week on a regular basis. 14 units of alcohol is the equivalent of 6 pints of beer, or a bottle and a half of wine, or a half a bottle of spirits. If you regularly drink as much as 14 units per week, it is best to spread this evenly across the week rather than drinking it all at once. Having several alcohol-free days each week is a good way to cut down. By making a choice not to drink any alcohol while pregnant or trying for a baby, you're helping to keep yourself and your baby stress-free and healthy. Yep. So that's alcohol. And there's drugs, street and prescription drugs. The effects of street drugs can be unpredictable, as can taking more of a prescription drug than you're meant to. Using drugs in combination or with alcohol is definitely not a good idea and can lead to overdose. Using drugs robs us of our time and energy, things we usually don't have much of when we're stressed. The damage they can do our health, relationships and finances causes further problems and puts us in an even worse position to deal with stress. And finally is smoking. It's a very widely held misconception that smoking helps you relax. It actually has the opposite effect on your body by speeding up your heart rate. You can test this effect for yourself simply by taking your pulse before and after you light up. Also, think about how stressed you feel when you're somewhere you can't smoke. In situations like this, try breathing deeply in much the same way you do when you smoke. You might find this helps give you a feeling of calm. So better ways to cope. It's okay to be stressed sometimes. It happens to everyone. What's important is to deal with it in a positive way, not in ways that damage our health, our relationships and our wallets. If we rely on drugs or alcohol to help us cope, we can find ourselves in real trouble. Learning to relax, being more active, getting involved with others, and talking or writing about how we feel are all better ways to cope. Right, another tune now because we're rapidly running out of time. This is Michael Jackson.

0: That was Michael Jackson, Smooth Criminal. Right, almost time, almost all we've got time for. So we'll quickly wrap this up. Positive thinking. Sometimes we find it easier to tell ourselves we can't do things, even before we've tried them. Becoming more positive can help us deal with stressful situations better. Small steps. We often think that in order to change, we need to do something radical. However, the research shows that when people make small changes, there can be a big difference to how they feel. Drop the label. Do you give up on things easily or avoid certain situations because you label yourself as unsporty or thick? Be careful about using labels like these to describe yourself. They limit what you can and will do. Learn to be optimistic. Try not to say or think things like things always go wrong or I never get it right. Mm. There are usually lots of reasons why things go wrong. If you're making critical remarks to yourself, be as specific as possible. See setbacks or failure as temporary rather than permanent. Positive people are less likely to feel stressed.
1: Yeah. And last of all, thinking straight. So stress can make us think irrationally. If we are worrying about our problems all the time, we might start expecting the worst and become more pessimistic, and we might blow things out of proportion. Stress can twist our thoughts so that we can think straight. So that we can't think straight, sorry. And that makes it more difficult to do something positive to deal with problems. If you think this might be happening to you, think about these questions in light of your own worries. What's the worst that could happen? What if someone else I know was in my shoes? What would they do? How would they react? Are my thoughts based on real facts? Is there another way to think about things? So being optimistic can being optimistic can be hard when you're in the middle of a difficult situation. But trying to sort out fact from fiction in your head might help. You think more clearly and cut worries down to size. It sounds daft, but hoping for the best can often mean that the best will happen.
0: Mm. All right, excellent. That's our show on steps to deal with stress. Mm-hmm. I think quote, we'll leave with that quote. Positive mm. people are less likely to feel stressed. That's so true.
1: Yeah.
0: That's all we've got time for this week. Thank you to everybody for listening. Thank you to Shmoo for having us. Mm-hmm. Don't forget to check out
1: The Alchemist Friday night.
0: Don't forget to check out DJ Alchemist Friday nights here on Shmoo FM, 8 p.m. through till 10 p.m. Have a good week, Craig.
1: Yeah, you too. I think you've got a holiday coming up.
0: So I won't be here next week. I'll wait at Benidorm on Tuesday for a week.
1: Jeez, are all that.
0: Well-deserved holiday for me coming up. So we'll catch up with you next time, guys.
1: Right.
0: Enjoy your week, everybody. We'll leave you with Donna Summer, I Feel Love.

0: Custody for the rape of two girls in separate attacks in Hampshire have been sentenced to 4 years detention. The pair were given non-custodial sentences in May, and the Court of Appeals ruled that was unduly lenient. Lady Chief Justice Baroness Carr has been outlining why that has to change.
1: Each incident involving rape by more than one offender was extremely serious. But the fact that they repeated their behaviour after the first incident and did it again to a different person in the second incident is the crucial feature of these cases.
0: Elsewhere, former pop star Gary Glitter's been charged with historical sex offences against a girl. They're alleged to have taken place in West London between 1978 and 1981. The leader of a Rochdale grooming gang at the centre of a deportation row is understood to have been released from prison. 73-year-old Sabir Ahmed served 14 years for rape and child sex offences. He was stripped of British citizenship, but a legal loophole means he can't be sent back to Pakistan. Charlotte Leeming, who's outside HMP Leeds, says there are calls for the law to be changed.
2: He will be supervised in hostel accommodation, electronically monitored with a curfew on the sex offenders registered, but there are MPs, campaigners, victims and survivors who are saying they deserve better, that that doesn't go far enough.
0: Sir Keir Starmer's apologised to women in England and Wales forced to give up their babies at birth under a system of forced adoptions. The Prime Minister told the Commons it was a stain on our history. Retired jockey Frankie Dettori is in hospital. He's been involved in a car accident and has several broken ribs. And Arthur Ferry's become the first British player to make it into the third round at Wimbledon. The wild card came from a set down to beat Finnish qualifier Otto Virtanen in four sets.
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0: You guys believe in angels, or?
1: Man, give me a fruit cocktail.
0: Well, I can't. If I did that, then I'd have to give it to you every day, and I won't get all my vitamins.

Yo, yo, yo. It's like, people, it's Lawson here with the Algorithm Show. I'm speaking over this tune because I've got quite a lot. I wasn't in last week, so we've got a heap of tunes to play with you today. Started off with an Aline Onyx, Slam Harder, 2002. And then followed up with this scene in the background, Screw Dark by Rip, R.I.P. Magic. It's quite a tune, that. And we're going to keep it in a similar vibe. The next scene's Talon by Lip Critic. Oh, I'm quite loud, sorry. Aye, next scene's Grindcore or Noisecore or something. It's quite in your face. And here it comes. This is the Algorithm Show.

I think Guardian's on its way. They might cut a tea, but it's definitely a standout tune. Like, their music's like that. I think they're a Californian group. And it's either grindcore or noisecore. Again, it's Talon by Lipcritic. And the next tune, I don't know, actually, this is a... I forgot to say, it's an algorithm show with me, Lawson. We're on 99.8 FM, Shmoo Radio. It's cut a bit short. Oh, this next tune. This is like a super group. I don't. Should have played a music bed. I'm just gonna let a scene play and I'll tell you about it afterwards, right?

did I get here? That even caught my ears recently. That's A Perfect Circle. They're actually quite an old band. And it says they're a super group. It's a boy for Tool, James Maynard Keenan, and the other boy I've never heard of. So it's probably irrelevant to Abdi. I'll give him a shout out. It's Billy Howardo. Howardo. Oh, God knows. But that's a new one. It's a new rock tune. Folk are saying rock's dead. Well, next up, we've got Dinosaur Jr. It's not really this kind of rock. More like, I don't even care. But this is a new one for Dinosaur Jr. It's called Several Got Away.

I will get the music bed on so I can just take a chance to say what I've got to say. So, we'll go back a bit. So we played Starless by A Perfect Circle, Boy Fae Tool, James Maynard, Keegan and whatever. That's a new tune now. They're saying, you could say same about hip-hop, but they're saying like rock's quite deep just now, but that's a new tune, so they never truly die. There's always got to be underground or whatever you want to call it. There's always folk D and whatever. I'm not sure if I would be into that Lip Critic. I'm sure there is folk that get into that, but I thought I'd just play it anyway because it's quite standard. Heaps of new ones today, but I'm not necessarily going to play them. I've got too many. I did hear heaps of dunce tunes and I was going to mix them together, but they were sounding off. Didn't have the time for it. So coming up today, I guess we'll give you a little heads up. We've got to play Public Image next. Go back to 1987. We've got Tara Clark and Trio. We've got to play a bit of Stereo Lab. Maybe a bit of Jodeci. I'm not really sure there, but we'll see how we're doing. Up Mary in the Junkyard, if you've heard of them, I might play that. Peaches, I Jordan. High, HAAI, Digitize, Jensen Interceptor. We'll see. I've got loads of stuff. I've just put some of the best things to the front. I've got new tune for Boys Noise. There's not, like I say, I was off last week, so I've kind of got too much music. So we'll get going. What was it I've got next? Public Image, aye. This thing's been in my ear a week. It's not relevant at all just now. It's just a tune. It's Seattle by Public Image. Ace tune. Here we go.

Next, you know, Tara Clark and Trio. They've got an album out called Somewhere Good, I think it was. Forgot that idea, just looked at it. But this will be a good album, eh? Somewhere Good, I played I can't remember the name of the other tune I played, but it's kind of similar. But to fit where I played that for, but it seems called Lazy Daisy, and I'm not even sure if it kind of music is. It's just like a jazz band or something. They're not very jazzy. For here we go, figure it. You'll ken yourself when you hear it. It's got a fat bass line. Here we go.

I'm not entirely sure fit bands really like, kind of. I've only heard a few tunes, but the last thing I played was named after the album Somewhere Good, and it had the same kind of vibe. It's proper chilled out. But I quite like it. Every time I hear this band, it saves a tune, like. So I'm not entirely sure fit genre they are, but it definitely reminded me on Stereo Lab. So I've got Diagonals here for the album Loops and Dots. This is in a funny time code, kind of like this is on 1, 2, 3, 4, 1. I've no idea if this time code is on this tune. It's really hard to figure out. Get a try yourself, eh? Some folk diving came from speaking about. But here we go. This is Diagonals for Stereo Lab.

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just fade out. Yeah. It's a bit long. We're going to keep it in that vibe. I'm not even sure. This is Next Dean's Mary in a Junkyard. I was going to play one of their tunes before. I'm not even sure if it's genre. This is either. It's like indie. Again, but this scene's called New Muscles. I've been doing Han Stands Against the War. So I think I've got some new muscles myself. You'll hear it's new muscles on our back. Let's get a spin. Feed this unit. That was a Diagonals for Stereo Lab. Quite a tune up. It's got a lot going on. It's can't even cut an instrument, but seeing that you played at school when you're just young, and xylophone maybe. There's a lot going on in that. I'm not sure if it's Bandar, but this is it. Here we go.

Oh, it's all right. Not a huge fan. They did the Ian before, but I quite liked. I really caught mine. Fitch card. I've probably got on the computer, but aye. Next up, I'm gonna play this Always Cosmic by Fote. He's just done a tune with Feli Naoki, and they've got. He's in a band called Pigeon. He's quite prolific just now. First time I heard a Fote, he was doing a tune with Feli Naoki. So I'll look him up. Funnest tunes playing. This is Always Cosmic.

a tune. Looked him up. His name's Evan Shornstein Steen, also known as Foté, American composer, drummer, DJ from Woodstock, New York. I think you can hear his drumming in the background. He's obviously got drum machines and all. But he's not bad. Everything I'm hearing is bang. Well, I say bang, it's not super bang, but I quite like slow tempo, dancey stuff going. Next up, we'll play us Jodeci. I mean, a lot of my pals, again, I don't think they care what Jodeci is, but you've probably heard Casey and JoJo getting mentioned on a Tupac album, and also on Biggie's album, there's a Jodeci tune playing in the background, but I thought I'd just play us because it came on, it's an algorithm pick. I've not heard us since it probably came out, or Runa Boots anyway. It's not well known, this tune. Maybe it is in America. I thought I'd put it on anyway. It's called Get On Up. Jodeci, and I'm putting it in 1997. That's just a guess. It's a neighborhood tune. Here we go.

I was close. It was 1986 it came out. January. It's Jodeci, Get On Up. No idea if album it's half a. So this next tune, Arlene, Otis Redding, Carla Thomas, Cad Trump. I'd never actually heard it before. I'd heard Salt and Pepper's like sample of it, and I was actually quite impressed by the OG. So we're gonna give it a spin. Otis Redding, Carla Thomas, Trump. Here we go. Oh.

fun tune. That's one way of describing it. Next up, Peaches. What are you going to do about it? She's got like a new album, and it's like parental advisory, but this seems alright. This is an iJordan mix. So we'll give us a spin.

So we're at the last tune now. I'm guessing Megan's on next. I've not seen her, but I think she's in. And I was got to play Jensen Interceptor, but I thought I'd instead I'm gonna like I'll play that next week probably because it is it's a weapon. Like but I think I'll play some in the 80s. Meet Megan somewhere in the middle for her coming on. Just need to yap a little bit. So I've got this junior, it's propaganda and it's called Frozen Faces. There's a few mixes of it and this scene's 10 minutes long. No, it's actually longer. No, sorry, it is 10 minutes twee. I definitely said something the last time this year that I needed to correct myself on, but it's escaped me. That's not important. If it's what I said, I can't mean. Can't mean. Doesn't matter. But never took anything I say as gospel. Fact check it, because I'm coming off a dome. I could do some research, but I'm already quite well researched. So this has been Algorithm Show. My name's Lawson. We're on Shmoo FM 99.8. At last tune's Peaches, What You Gonna Do About It, I Jordan Remix. I've always got to do a dunce mix, can I? A day, but it's too much effort. I've got a lot going on. So here we go. And what I leave you is with Echoes of the Frozen Faces by Propaganda, and I'm skipping about halfway so we can get to the good bit. Thanks for listening. I'll catch you next week. Here we go.

0: Custodial terms for raping two girls in separate attacks in Fordingbridge in Hampshire have been sentenced to 4 years. The Court of Appeals ruled the punishment handed down to them in May was unduly lenient. Sir Keir Starmer's apologised to the victims of historical forced adoptions in England and Wales, calling the practice a stain on our history. An estimated 185,000 babies were removed between 1949 and 1976. Labour MP for Edinburgh North, Tracy Gilbert, shared her own story.
1: I have no idea if my birth mother felt forced to have me adopted. I do know that prior to the birth, she was in a Church of Scotland mother and baby home. My adopted parents have since died, but I'm sure they would not want to have adopted any child who had been forcibly removed from their mother.
0: Former pop star Gary Glitter has been charged with four historical sexual offences against a girl in West London. They date back to 1978. Elsewhere, the leader of a Rochdale grooming gang at the centre of a deportation row is understood to have been released from prison. 73-year-old Shabir Ahmed can't be sent back to Pakistan because of a legal loophole. Ukraine's president has cut short a trip to Ireland after a huge Russian bombardment on Kyiv overnight. 20 people are known to have died and at least 80 others have been injured in the drone and missile attack. The Kremlin says the strikes were aimed at military targets, despite residential buildings being hit. Lyudmila Tisakopova lives in Kyiv.
2: What emotions I can have, it is horrible. I simply want to die and not see anyone. Windows of that room, this room, are broken. Curtains are ripped off in the kitchen too. Everything. Do you understand?
0: And in sport, Arthur Ferry's made it into the third round at Wimbledon. But fellow Brit Katie Swan is out, beaten by Madison Keys of the USA. That's the latest. I'm Leisha McKenna.
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That was Pet Shop Boys with In the Night. 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This is They Don't Make Them Like That Anymore. I'm your host, Megan. We've got the likes of Steve Monite, Paul Young, The Christians, and more coming up. But we're carrying on with a bit of SOS Band. We've got two back-to-back 808 tracks here. This is Tell Me If You Still Care.

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Ooh, a nasty sax and an 808, you can't go wrong. Loose Ends with Slow Down from their album Zagoda. Before that, we had the SOS Band with Tell Me If You Still Care. Next up, we got Steve Monaté with Only You. I played it earlier in the year and I'm just really feeling it again today.

Such a good groove to that song, Only You by Steve Moniti. It's a song from Nigerian pop in the 80s that's very famous over there. I was introduced to it by a podcast that I listened to. I had mentioned this last time on my show, but I really loved the song and I ended up looking into the artist in general and found some other tracks of his that were on a compilation album, on a few compilation albums, and that track is on one called Doing It in Lagos, Boogie, Pop and Disco in 1980s Nigeria. And it's great to have my horizons broadened. I love things like Japanese city pop and Italian disco. So sat down, listened to this, and I stumbled upon this great song called Don't Stop That Music by Sony and Yang.

want to be on the dance floor right now, jamming out to that. Sonny and Yang, Don't Stop That Music. Giving me a little bit of Zapp and Roger. I don't know if anybody else is hearing that. This is They Don't Make Them Like That Anymore. It is 25 to 5. Next up, we've got St. Paul Young for the first time in a while with Everything Must Change.

Oh, another track with some nasty sax and a fantastic fretless bass line by Pino Palladino, just like the last song. That was There You Go Again by The Christians. Before that, we had Paul Young with Everything Must Change. We've got time for about three more tracks. We're keeping it nice and mellow with a bit of Seals and Crofts. This is You're the Love.

Nice bit, Steely Dan there with My Rival. That is the end of They Don't Make and Let That Anymore for this week. Tune in again next week, Thursday. Glenn Christie is up next for his two-hour show, but I'm ending in a yacht rock kind of vein with Kenny Loggins, or should I say, with Proggy Loggins? You decide. This is Love Has Come of Age.

0: at five. Two 15-year-olds who avoided being locked up for raping two girls in separate attacks in Hampshire have now been given 4 years detention. The Court of Appeal ruled their original sentences were unduly lenient. A third boy who encouraged one of the attacks will keep his non-custodial sentence. Lawyer Charlotte Proudman represents one of the victims and reads a statement from her.
1: I thought the sentencing hearing might help me. Instead, I feel like everything has gone backwards. I feel more trapped than I did before. I feel like I am the one who has been sentenced. I feel like I am the one living in a prison, even though I did nothing wrong.
0: Sir Keir Starmer has given a formal apology to victims of historical forced adoptions in England and Wales, calling it a stain on our history. Around 185,000 babies were removed over more than a quarter of a century. Gary Glitter has been charged with four historical sexual offences against an underage girl. The former singer, who's 82, is due in court next month. The car finance compensation scheme's been paused after legal challenges, meaning millions of drivers are facing longer waits for payouts. They might now not happen until next year. At Wimbledon, Arthur Ferry's become the first British player to make it into the third round. Live to centre court, Kat Suave.
2: The wildcard said he had no idea there was a royal audience during his four-set victory over Otto Vertanen. The Princess of Wales was in the crowds after helping the stewards allow spectators in this morning. But it wasn't to be for other British hopeful Katie Swan. She lost in straight sets to Madison Keys. Defending champion Iga Świątek eased past Karolina Pliskova by the same scoreline.
0: And a peak audience of 16.3 million people watched England beat DR Congo yesterday at the World Cup. The figures came through BBC One and the iPlayer. That's the latest. I'm Leisha McKenna.
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You're listening to Cruise Control on Schmoon 99.8 FM, and it's 6 minutes past five. And wait, hang on. It's 7 minutes past five on Schmoon 99.8 FM. My name is Glenn Clark Christie. I'm going to be with you for the next 2 hours until 7 p.m. this evening. I have got a plethora of music. I've been gone for 4 whole weeks, and at least 3 of them had good excuses. First 2 wasn't in the country. I was in Japan. I was in Japan on my holidays for 2 weeks, which was fantastic. Had a wonderful time. It was great. Lovely stuff. And then I came back and I was like, oh, I'll do like a little extra show middle of June, just, you know, a little random one just for me. Nope, didn't happen. I was ill. You can thank British Airways for that. The flight home was just atrocious. Absolutely atrocious. And then the week after, well, last week, I wasn't here for another good reason. I was in Hampden seeing Metallica play, which was worth the trip and worth the reason not to come in. So I think those are pretty valid excuses. But now I'm back. I'm here. We're into July, middle of the year. I've missed out on so much. Being away for 4 weeks means I missed out on so much new music, and I feel completely out of the loop. And as soon as I came back that first week, I don't know what was going on. I don't know what the playlists were playing. I don't know what people were talking about. All I knew is that Olivia Rodrigo dropped an album, and that was about it. So aside from that, I'm pretty out of the loop. So this show is going to be me finding my feet a bit more. I've got a bunch of tracks lined up that I missed over the past little while. Some tracks to get excited for what's coming in the future. Some stuff for tomorrow, next week, here, there, everywhere. It's going to be great. If at any point throughout today's show you want to get in contact, please do. Let me know what I've missed out on. What have you been listening to over the past 4 weeks while I've been gone? Please let me know. Get me on the WhatsApp. The WhatsApp is the best place to go. If you're not using WhatsApp, I don't think you're an adult. I kind of made this change a while back, you know. I reached like the grand old age of like 24, and I was like, I don't think I should be using Snapchat anymore. I think I should be using WhatsApp. I think I've grown up a little, so you should do the same. And WhatsApp me on 077-5998-9983 at any point throughout the next 2 hours. Let me know what you've been listening to. If you want to shout out or if you want to hear anything specific on the show today, let me know. 077-5998-9983. You can also get me on my Instagram as well, Glenn Aff the Radio. That's Glenn A-F-F Aff the Radio. You can send me a DM on there if you've got anything you want to hear specifically in today's show. Please do. It'd be great to hear from you. You know, I've been away for so long. It'd be nice to know that there's somebody out there listening along with me.

I'm also actively battling a cold, so if at any point throughout today's show I start sounding like I'm talking without my nose, that's why. It's tough. It's tough out here for a man who might have hay fever. I'm not too sure. It could still be the cold, to be honest with you, but it might be hay fever. I'm taking both tablets just in case, and if it's a mysterious third thing, then I'm not coming in next week. I'm kidding. I am. New music. Heaps of new music is coming out soon. Heaps of new music has come out. I'm going to be playing heaps of it. I've got Phoebe Bridgers, Biba Doobie. I've got Olivia Rodrigo, Charlie XCX, Mary in the Junkyard. Heaps. But tomorrow sees a release of Madonna's new album, Confessions 2, the sequel to Confessions on a Dance Floor, all the way back from 2005, the sequel 21 years later. So I thought it only feels fitting to play a great Madonna track. So from Confessions on a Dance Floor, it's Sorry. Great for a Thursday.

The thing is just me trying to make up for the fact that I didn't do a show in June. Which was not intentional, by the way. Purposefully did not... You know, I'm not saying that. I did not purposely do a show in June because June is Pride Month, okay? I love LGBTQ plus people. I love that, okay? Ally. I'm an ally. I would never purposely dodge June like that. That's awful. And so I'm making up for it by playing you some Madonna because I know that that goes well, okay? And I'll play some more fun tunes later on to make up for that. So I'm sorry I wasn't here in June because I would have loved to do some Pride stuff. I would have. But, you know, these things happen. I had things to do. I had places to see, people to see, things to see, just to see. Like I said earlier, I'm pretty behind on what's new, but the one thing I did know about that was coming out that I did listen to when it came out was Olivia Rodrigo's new album, You Seem Pretty Sad for a Girl So In Love. Now, I said previous that I'm a big fan of Olivia Rodrigo. I am a big fan of Olivia Rodrigo. I enjoy her music quite a lot, more than the average straight man in his 20s, I think. But I do enjoy her music a lot. I think out of every like kind of pop girly going on nowadays, I think she's the one that I gravitate to the most. She just has this air about her that she actually cares about the music that's going into, you know, her albums and the music that she produces and her performances. She works with a lot of very well-renowned artists that she's looked up to for a number of years. And her music is varied and it's interesting and it's very good. And I like it a lot. The album itself is really great. It's got a lot of really good songs on it. Its performances throughout the whole thing are very impressive. And a lot of songs have, you know, become little earworms in my mind. Last week on In Flight Movies, I played Maggots for Brains from the album, which I like a lot. Very good song. This is the other song off the album that I really like that I think just has great progression. I am a sucker for a song with good progression. It's an album cut. It's called Stupid Song. It is the second song on the album. So if you try to listen to the album, you'll hear the single Drop Dead and then you'll just hear Stupid Song after. But it's a great track. It's really, really good. It's called Stupid Song. It's on Olivia Rodrigo's new album, You Seem Pretty Sad for a Girl So In Love, and it's getting played now on Cruise Control on Shmoo 99.8 FM. It picks up, trust me. Trust me.

Olivia Rodrigo, Stupid Song. From You Seem Pretty Sad for a Girl So In Love, her brand new album that came out a couple weeks back. I was in Japan when it got released and I was hoping to pick up some kind of cool Japanese exclusive. Didn't happen. Didn't see one. So, you know. One Japanese exclusive that I did see that I didn't buy, that I am kicking myself endlessly about, is Charlie XCX's Brat. There's an exclusive pressing they have in the Shibuya Tokyo Tower. Tokyo Tower? No, Shibuya Tower Records in Tokyo, that is the Brat album cover, but the word Brat is in kanji and like Japanese alphabet, which is just, that's just cool. Didn't buy it. Why didn't I buy it? I genuinely could not give you an answer. I have no idea why. Speaking of Charlie XCX, let's stick with her for a little bit. Her new album, Music, Fashion, Film, got properly announced while I was away. Her newest single, Wink Wink, is the best one on the album, but she says bad words in it, so I can't play it on the radio. And I've already played rock music, so that leaves her other single that I do also like a lot. Played this on In-Flight Movies a couple weeks back. It's called SS26, stands for Spring Summer 26. Her new album, Music, Fashion, Film, comes out on July 24th. I'm looking forward to this. I'm very excited by this. As soon as I heard rock music, I knew it was going to be a bit of a different sound compared to Brat. And I think that Charlie XCX has done almost everything in her power to not make another Brat album and go against what everyone kind of thought she might do. And that goes for not only the music, but stuff like the Moment film and how she's approached her tour. I think that she's went about it in a very smart way that is clearly showing that she's not just in it for the clout that Brat got her. She's clearly here to make stuff that she likes and stuff that she finds provocative for herself and for not just for her audience. So I appreciate that and I like that. And I think Music, Fashion, Film is going to be an album that is going to kind of divide a lot of people. The people who got onto Charlie because of Brat are going to be put off by how different of a direction Music, Fashion, Film goes in, but I'm with it so far and I like kind of how weird and odd the songs are, and I'm a big fan of how her vocals sound on every song because she sounds really, really good, especially on this one, SS26. It's pretty damn good.

SS26 there from her upcoming album Music Fashion Film. I'm a big fan. I like it a lot, genuinely. I'm not just, you know, trying to be different, trying to be weird. I genuinely very much enjoy the direction she's gone in. I think she's having a lot of fun with it. And because she's having fun, I'm having fun. And it's a good time, you know? It's a good time. Let me know your thoughts if you want to. I did say the WhatsApp earlier, but guess what? The WhatsApp's not logged in, so I can't access it. So if you're texting the WhatsApp, you're texting a brick wall, mate. I cannot reply. I cannot see your messages. So if you want to get in contact, the best way to do that is through my Instagram, Glenn Aff the Radio, GlenAff the Radio, all one word. You'll see my wee logo, the boy with the microphone head in the hair. That's me. You can click that profile and get a follow, and you can send me a message if you so desire. Let's stick with the pop girls. Let's stick with it. Phoebe Bridgers has been in the news this week. Why? Announce another bloody new album. Oh, Phoebe. Another one. What? A third? Really? After 6 years? Come on, calm down a little. Of course, Phoebe Bridgers was part of Boy Genius as well in between. So if you want to get technical, maybe a fourth. But I liked Boy Genius. I enjoy Boy Genius. I like it. I liked their stuff. I liked the EP and I liked the album. And this song, I liked initially, and I still do like it, but I'm not as warm to it as I used to be. And I think that's because, I don't know, maybe I've heard it too much. It's been on the radio a lot. But it is still good. It's still a good song. Maybe it'll change after this listen. It's Lost Boys by Phoebe Bridgers. If you haven't heard it yet, it's your first listen. It's pretty good.

There she goes. There she goes. Singing her heart out. Phoebe Bridgers, her new single, Lost Boys, from her upcoming new album that I can't remember the damn name of, and I just read it like 3 seconds ago. Oh, come on. Lost Weekend. It's called Lost Weekend. Everyone's lost. The boys, the weekend. Man, what is going on? Everyone needs to keep track of their items and their things, please. That was awful. That was not funny at all. I don't know who keeps letting me do these things. I mean, like, the radios. Anyway, you're listening to Cruise Control on Shmoo 90.8 FM. My name is Glenn Clark Christie. I am going to be with you until 7 p.m. tonight. It's just about turned 5:30. And I'm going to tell you about some of the fun stuff going on in the community in Aberdeen. There's some good stuff happening. It's the school holidays tomorrow. Last day at school for a lot of people tomorrow. People are flying off, jetting off to different places. DNS, DNAT. So there's lots to happen, lots going on that you can get your kids involved in over these next 6 weeks of fun. It's going to be fun. It's the summer holidays. The weather, it was great. Now it's windy as hell and it's probably going to rain a lot. But, you know, we'll make the most of it. We're Scottish. No such thing as wrong clether. Clether? No such thing as wrong weather, just wrong clothes, I meant to say. Clever. That was very clever of me. Anyway, some fun stuff going on. There is Drop-In Drama, if you're interested. Cutting Edge Theatre is hosting free drama classes for those 18 and over who identify as disabled, learning disabled, and or autistic. The classes run on Fridays, tomorrow, at 4:30 p.m. until 6:30 p.m. They are held at Gerrard Street Baptist Church. For more information, you can contact Aberdeen at cuttingedgetheatreproductions.co.uk. 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If you're looking to get involved in some drama, I remember getting involved in some drama stuff when I was younger. I did like a little drama group at grammar school. We did a play. I was guard number 2. I remember that vividly. I remember being very nervous about being guard number 2, but I think I pulled it off. I think I've got a future in it, to be honest with you. There is a poetry competition happening. As someone who doesn't, you know, don't write poetry, don't really read a lot of poetry, but these opportunities, there's a lot of poetry stuff goes on in Aberdeen. You want to know someone who knows a lot of poetry and does a lot of poetry stuff? Aaron, Brother Voodoo, who does the Cruise Control on a Friday, same time as me, but just on a Friday. Aaron does a lot of poetry stuff. He gets involved in Speaking Weird, which is an Aberdeen poetry group, and Spoken Word group as well. So if you ever want to know more about poetry stuff, listen to Aaron's show on a Friday, and you'll hear more information about that. But until then, I'm going to tell you about this. St. Macar Cathedral Echo Group are holding a poetry competition with great prizes for adults and children. To enter, all you need to do is write a poem or design an illustration on how we can preserve our planet. All entries will be handed into Cathedral before the deadline of the 17th of July, 2026. All entries will be displayed in the Cathedral from July till September, and the winner is judged by the public, so pop in to have your say. If you have any questions, please email education@stmacar.com. Another great thing to get kids involved in. I love it when these small little competitions come up. I remember doing the 500 words challenge for short stories. I think the BBC ran that. And I did that when I was in secondary school. And they're great opportunities because I think when you make something a competition, kids are often more inclined to get involved and produce something that maybe they wouldn't have done before. So it's a great opportunity to get some people involved. And because it's open to not only poetry, but also illustrations, anyone can get involved in stuff like that. Open to adults as well. Not only that, but Shmoo are also doing some fun stuff over the summer. There are the summer sessions at Shmoo. It's a lot of S's to go on there. But Shmoo have launched their summer sessions program, offering one-day challenges and multi-day projects for teenagers living in Tillydrone, Woodside, Seaton, Northfield, Middlefield, Torrey and Cummings Park. The sessions will focus on creative media, including film, music, radio and podcasting, giving participants the chance to develop new skills, explore their interests and work on collaborative projects throughout the summer break. All sessions will be provided free of charge and will include snacks and lunch for attendees. Activities will take place at Shmoo HQ in Woodside, Aberdeen. It's where I currently reside in this exact moment while I speak to you.
Projects and activities will run on various dates throughout the summer holidays. Young people interested in taking part can register their interest online through https://bit.ly/summer-at-shmoo26. Alternatively, you can just Google summer at shmoo 26 and I'm sure you'll find the results you are looking for. Additionally, the Aberdeen City Youth's Aberdeen City Youth Horizons Summer Program is also going live over the summer holidays. Are you ready for an exciting and fun-filled summer holiday? I sure am. The Aberdeen City Youth Partnerships is thrilled to present the Youth Horizons Summer Program for 2026, designed especially for young people aged 12 to 25. I just make the cutoff. 6 more months and I can't go with this. Whether you're into music, arts, technology, or sports, we've got something for everyone. The Aberdeen City Youth Partnership, ACYP, aims to increase opportunities and activities which will help toward improving health and well-being and divert young people from risky behaviours. The Children's Services Board is the main sponsor of the CCYP. To view a list of all activities and sessions, please go to, and then it gives me the longest link in the world that I'm not going to read out. But I will read out that you can just Google Youth Horizons Summer Programme 2026, or alternatively, you can put aberdeencity.gov and then Youth Horizons Summer Program 2026, and I'm sure you will find the results that you are looking for. But there is heaps going on this summer holidays. There is no reason to be sitting inside playing, I don't know, Fortnite or something. What do kids play nowadays? Roblox? They're into that, are they? Backrooms Roblox? Probably. It's lots to get involved in. And Shmoo always have stuff on offer as well. There's heaps to do. There's heaps, and there's always a great opportunity to get involved, especially creatively. Everybody needs a creative outlet in life. If you don't have one, it's hard to live. So get one, get involved, and get it done, because it's the best way to go about it. Yeah, trust me. Right, let's leave those pop girlies in the dust and let's talk a little bit about that gig I went to last week. It was pretty damn good. I went to see the one and only Metallica, who were absolutely phenomenal. And I don't mean that lightly. They genuinely were phenomenal. I was at Hampden for the first time, so this is my first time at Hampden seeing a gig as well. Stadium gigs I find are a bit funny, because I think when an artist reaches the point of stadium, you're there to see them as a spectacle more so than you are to see them for the music. I think when you see an artist at a smaller venue, it's because you like the music and you want to be intimate and listen to that and like have an experience there. But I think when artists get so big, it's more of like a joint joyous experience for everyone who just loves this person. I get that vibes from like the Harry Styles gigs that happened in Wembley. And I got that vibe when I was at Metallica as well. It was 56,000 people at Metallica at Hampden, which is an absolutely bonkers amount of people to be in one stadium. I don't even think that was the biggest they did, but pretty big. But even that, like, you know, you go there and like the sound systems are big and they're massive, but realistically, like, not to be posh or like, you know, a little bit snobby, but the acoustics aren't great. So you're not really going there to listen to the music like properly. You're there to just see them play and just exist in that moment and love it. And that's what they deliver. They put on a hell of a show. They had these large kind of towering columns with screens on them. They would show different graphics and show them playing. They had pyro. They had them popping up at different points of the stage. I think Lars had about 6 drum sets that were all set underneath the stage, and then they would just rise and he would pop up out of nowhere and just start playing and sticking his tongue out like a maniac. But it was phenomenal. They were all played really well for their ages as well. James Hetfield still sounds really good when he sings, and the songs were great. Got a fantastic set list. Could not fault it. Could not. You looked at some of the set lists previous, and because they like doing, they've got so many songs in their repertoire, so they like doing different gigs and doing different songs in each of them, or doing 2 no repeat weekends. So the set lists can sometimes include quite deep cuts, but we got a very hit focused set list, mostly from the Black Album, which was really good. So I thought I'd play some Metallica, because why the hell not? But I'm going to play a track I didn't actually get to hear live that I kind of wish I did. It's one of my personal favorites off of Master of Puppets. This is Disposable Heroes by Metallica. Let me know your favorite Metallica album. Get me on the Instagram, Glenn Off the Radio. It's Glenn AFF Off the Radio. If you were there, let me know what you thought of the gig. And after this is more from that gig with Gojira.

Yeah, baby. Disposable Heroes by Metallica from Master of Puppets. I never played it, but, you know, you win some, you lose some. They did play Sad But True, and they played One, and they I can't fault it, but, I mean, Disposable Heroes has been one of my favorite tracks from them for a very, very long time. Fantastic gig in Gamden? Gamden. Gamden. Fantastic gig in Hamden. And they weren't alone either. They had Knocked Loose with them, who I didn't see. I was too late for Knocked Loose, but I was not too late to see the one and only Gojira, who are a French metal band. They've been around for quite some time, but they are, like, continuing to still be so good. And they were phenomenal, phenomenal support. Really, really good. And it's turned a few people I know into people who are now like, I'm going to listen to some Gojira, including myself. So let's listen to some Gojira, shall we? On Shmoo 99.8 FM, baby. Cruise Control.

Gojira with Stranded. Love that. Love it. Love that little like... Oh, yeah. Tell you, man, those French, they can make some good music, you know? The French can make some good music. They make good bread, they make good music, okay? I'll give them that. I'll hold my hands up and I'll say, hey, look, the bread and the music, it's pretty good. Pretty good. The wine, the cheese too. Oh, you know, French, you okay. You all right. You all right. I'll give you a little bit of a pass, I suppose, because... Pretty good. Can't deny. You're currently, well, unfortunately tuned into Cruise Control on Shmoon on 9.8 FM. My name is Glenn. I am going to be here for another hour until 7 PM this evening. I've got a bunch of great music lined up though. Heaps. All different kind of genres. I've got some stuff I took back from Japan. Not physically, but like some music that I found while I was there that I'm bringing to your ears. I've got some fun music. Nice, fun, cheery stuff. I've got some newer stuff as well. Mary in the Junkyard, heard of them? Pretty good. They are very good, actually. I've got a new album coming out tomorrow. I'm going to play some of that later on. But for now, I'm going to play you a song that I heard on the radio quite recently. It's called Schnauzer, and it's by a band called Groom the Giant. Very, very underground band. 177 monthly listeners on Spotify, so this is niche. So thank you to Chris Hawkins of BBC Radio 6 Music for getting me into this, because I was a big fan. This is like a metal, grunge, psych kind of thing. It's pretty good, though. It's instrumental, but I like it a lot. And it was very fun to hear this on a radio station and be introduced. So I'm doing the same to you now. Until the news, and after the hour, more great music from yours truly, only on Shmoo 99.8 FM, DAB, and online on shmoo.org.uk.

0: From the Sky News Centre at 6, the Court of Appeals decided sentences handed to two 15-year-olds for raping two girls in Hampshire were unduly lenient. The boys were spared custody in May over separate attacks in Fordingbridge, with a judge saying he wanted to avoid criminalising children unnecessarily. They've now been locked up for 4 years. Lady Chief Justice Baroness Carr explained why the original decision couldn't stand.
1: We found that the judge had undervalued the seriousness of their offending and the serious harm caused by it to the complainants. Notwithstanding their young ages and their vulnerabilities, sentences of detention for X and Y were unavoidable.
0: Elsewhere, a Married at First Sight UK cast member has been arrested on suspicion of rape. They've since been bailed. It comes after two women made allegations against three men in a documentary in May. They all deny wrongdoing. England fans will be able to watch Monday morning's World Cup Last 16 tie against co-host Mexico in the pub. Licensing laws have just been relaxed. Joe Rawson reports.
2: Pubs and bars in England and Wales can stay open until 5 a.m. covering the match, which kicks off at 1 a.m. UK time. The decision removes the need for venues to apply individually for extended hours. The government says the change will support the hospitality sector, while Prime Minister Sir Keir Starmer says it's good news for supporters and good news for pubs, adding the whole country will be backing the team.
0: The Prime Minister's issued a formal apology to unmarried mothers forced to give up their babies for adoption. Around 185,000 in England and Wales had their children taken away between 1949 and 1976. 8 days after the back-to-back earthquakes in Venezuela, a security guard's been found alive. The man was in a small cabin when the first tremor struck, which helped shield him. And British wildcard Arthur Ferries through to the third round at Wimbledon. That's the latest. I'm Leisha McKenna.
3: That was easy as pie. Eggs over easy.
4: And now, on with the show.

What a way to start the second hour, huh? No doubt they're hella good. I is hella good, baby. I'm doing. Still here for the next hour. This is Glenn Clark Christie on Shrewd 99.8 FM. I'm going to be with you until 7 p.m. tonight, playing you a plethora of particularly perfect pop music. I'm looking forward to it. It's going to be great. I'm very excited to be back in the chair, solo, I should say. I have actually done two other radio shows since I came back. I did two of in-flight movies on a Monday since I've been back. But, you know, it's different when I do it solo and I, you know, get to really control the whole thing and just, like, sink my teeth into the whole thing. And it's good. It's great. I'm having a great time. Played a lot of great music so far. Lots of the pop girlies, some Metallica and Gojira as well, just completely flipping it on its head. Going to continue to do that pretty much the rest of the hour, playing you a handful of very different music as we go on. But that's what I like to do. I like to challenge your preconditions and make you think outside the box and go, hey, this sounds different. That's interesting. Let's listen to this. Let's check out that. You know, it's what I'm here to do. If at any point, though, you want to do that to me, request a song, say something, anything, you can get me on my Instagram, @GlennAffTheRadio. You can send me a message on there, if you so wish, and I'll get back to you, and we'll, you know, get something figured out. Be great to see. Lots coming up in the next hour. Lots of good music. This is some new stuff from a band who I have discovered this year, thanks to the radio station I normally listen to, Six Music. So this is a band called Mary in the Junkyard, which took me a while to figure out because I kept Googling Mary and the Junkyard. Not the name of the band. Mary in the Junkyard. They're a three-piece band and they have a new album called Role Model Hermit that comes out tomorrow. They released a fantastic song a while back called Crash Landing that is just ethereal. It is gorgeous, gorgeous. So I implore you, after today's show at 7 p.m, go and listen to that song, or just wait until tomorrow and listen to the whole album. Because if that song is anything to go by, the rest of the album is going to be just as gorgeous. As is this song that I've been hearing a lot on the radio this week since coming back, and it's called New Muscles by Mary in the Junkyard. And let me tell you, I would kill to see this band live because they play some, they sound great. The lead singer sounds so, so good in this music. And this one's got a lovely little, like, through line to it. Oh, so nice. I'm a big fan. Mary in the Junkyard with New Muscles. Their new album, Role Model Hermit, comes out tomorrow. Very exciting.

Mary in the Junkyard, New Muscles from their upcoming album Role Model Hermit that comes out tomorrow. They're a three-piece band from London. This is their debut album. They had an EP that came out in 2024. Wildest thing in the world, guess what? Not one member of that band is named Mary. So I'd like to know who's Mary and why are they in the Junkyard? That's the biggest question I have. But it's great. Isn't that great? They supported Wet Leg on their Moisturizer tour last year, which I would have seen them if I'd went to that tour because I was planning on it. I would have been so ahead of the curve, and now look at me. I'm way behind, like some kind of chump. I should be over there. I should be way ahead. Way ahead. Play the right song, please. Thank you. More new music from artists of similar taste. This is Jack White with a new track called Dollar Bill. It's Jack White, man. Jack White just makes some great music, and this is a good track that I've been hearing a lot on the radio recently. This is all radio. It's just a rehash of Six Music's playlist this week. I'm not going to lie to you, but it's been my exposure to new music, so whatever. It's a good track.

Dollar Bill Jack White. Sounds distortedly lovely, that track. Big fan. From one lead singer of a well-known band to another lead singer of a well-known band, this is a new one from Brandon Flowers, lead singer of The Killers. This one's called Plans, and I'm switching it up to a bit of country. You can't stop me. This one goes out to my mother, who likes this song.

Springsteen. That sounds like dubiously Springsteen. But it sounds really good. Big fan of that. I'm looking forward to hearing what else Brandon Flowers has coming out up to the lead up to his new album. But I'm with that and I enjoy it. Let's keep this low tempo going a little bit. Biba Doobie announced a new album called Pylons. It's coming out later on this year. I didn't really get on to Biba Doobie until This Is How Tomorrow Moves, which is her last album for 2024. I adore that album and I forget how much I like that album until I go to put it on my record player and I just listen to it and relax. It's such a lovely, easy listening, well-written, well-sung album. And I really, really adore her lyricism and the way that she writes her music. She is currently, I keep shouting them out, the big radio station, but BBC Radio 6 Music, she's currently the artist in residence tonight. So after the show, I'm going to go listen to that and enjoy that. But I really enjoy her music. She is performing at the Hydro in Glasgow in November. And the tickets are not bad prices. And I think I might just buy myself a ticket and go. But her new album called Pylons is coming out. She has a new song out that is called, I think it's called The Sun Has Set. I am going to check right now, though. It is called The Sun Has Set. It's called Sun Has Set. Look at me go. It came out this week. It's got bad words in it. Can't play it, which is a shame. But it's a lot rockier than This Is How Tomorrow Moves. This Is How Tomorrow Moves is quite an easy listening, slow tempo, nice, lovely album. And it seems like Pylon is going to be a bit more of a bit heavier, which I'm okay with. It's produced by two of the guys from 1975. I believe the drummer, maybe the drummer? I don't know. One of them is definitely Matty Healy, though. And I know for a fact that he is in the 1975 because I'm not that stupid, thankfully, you know? But anyway, this is Everything I Want by Biba Doobie from the album This Is How Tomorrow Moves, in celebration of that. So let's enjoy.

Biba Dooby. Everything I want from her album, This Is How Tomorrow Moves. I'm hoping that her next single release doesn't have any bad words in it so that I can play it on the radio free of any fear that I will offend the censors.

Let's speed things up a little bit. This is from a band called Grog. They're from Glasgow. I played a song from them called Curry Night a couple of weeks ago that I loved a lot. This is their new one, Bams. It's as good as you think it will be.

Bit of a Scottish Dubliner for you there. You had Grog with Bams, and that was Tiger Drive, Frog Spawn, local band from Aberdeen. I've had them on the show doing interviews before, and I've played their stuff before. Great band, great group of people, and they're doing a heap of shows, Listen, the gigs that are going on in Aberdeen are absolutely mental. The amount of gigs that these young people are putting on these days, these youths are putting on a hell of an amount of shows around the place. Krakatoa are just about to start there. Battle of the Bands Gauntlet that's going on starts literally tomorrow night. The band 9Ts are playing. I know them. I saw them in Glasgow, but I didn't say anything. So I should have said hello, but they don't know me, I don't think. So it's super exciting. I'm hoping to, at some point down the line, hopefully very soon, start getting some more bands on the show, start getting some more interviews done, because I really, really enjoy doing interviews, and I really enjoy playing local music on the show. I think that's really fun. Brother Voodoo does a lot of that as well on his Playlist Obscura on a Tuesday, as well as on his Cruise Control on a Friday as well. He also does the gig guide every Friday on a Cruise Control too, so if you want to know what's going on for the weekend, you can tune into his show to learn about all the gigs that are going on over the weekend. He's a lot more in tune with it than I am, so half the time I miss half of them that I've just I'm missing them all. Anyway, some Japanese music for you now. I went to Japan. Did you know that? I went to Japan for 2 weeks. I had a fantastic time. Totally different world over there. I went on a lot of trains, and I spent a lot of yen, and I drank a lot of Pocari Sweat, and I ate a lot of tonkatsu to be specific, a lot of pork cutlets, and I had a great time, and I spent lots of money, and I saw lots of Godzilla things, which was right on my alley. I had a fantastic time. It was brilliant. Some of the record shops over there are crazy. I didn't buy too much stuff. I bought a couple records of just kind of random things I thought were cool. I bought a Japanese pressing of a Godzilla soundtrack. I bought a pressing of the soundtrack to the film FM, simply because it had banger after banger after banger on it. And I played like one side of it recently and blown away by how many good songs are on there. Lots of just classic kind of prog yacht rock sort of stuff on there, but it's great. I picked up Home Counties EP. My dad picked this up in a record shop and showed it to me. I could not believe my bloody eyes when I saw it. Home Counties EP. Home Counties, a wee band from Bristol that I've been obsessed with for God knows how long. And their EP, limited to like 100-odd pressings or something, was just sitting there in a Japanese record bin. And it was really cheap. And I was like, I'm nabbing that. Thank you very much. I got that. I got some 7-inch records as well. I got a 7-inch of Aquarius Let Sunshine In. That was good, because I liked picking them up if they were specifically Japanese. So like this one had like kanji on it and stuff, and it was good. I bought a bunch of CDs for some reason too. CDs, they really love a CD over there, and the CD is coming back a little bit. I'm anticipating the CD boom. People have less money nowadays, and vinyls are quite expensive, so I'm expecting more people to start buying CDs, and CD players are more accessible and they sound better at a cheaper price, you know what I mean? You want a good record player, it's going to cost you. You want a good CD player, yeah, you know, it's not going to cost you too much. Unless you're an audiophile and you want a DAC or something, but sorry. It is what it is. Regardless, I picked up some CDs. I got the Sopranos soundtrack on CD with a Japanese OB strip on it. That was really cool. I picked up a bunch of video game soundtracks, Jet Set Radio, Splatoon, Pokemon. I got Shin Godzilla on CD as well, which is the only physical pressing of that soundtrack available, I think. So I was really keen to pick that one up. I was hunting for Final Wars and Biollante as well. This is niche, sorry. This is niche to me specifically. Because they're also not on vinyl, so I would have to get them on CD. Couldn't find them anywhere, but I think they're not that expensive on Discog, so I might just buy them anyway. Regardless, I heard a lot of fun music while I was there. A lot of the music you hear in shops is just the generic pop you hear anywhere else. It's nothing special. But there was the odd occasion where I did hear a song that I kind of went, oh, that's interesting. And the only Shazam hit that I had, I love Shazam, by the way. You don't use Shazam, you're doing it wrong. The only Shazam hit I had was a song called Dogs by a group called Hitsuji Bungaku. And I liked the song when I heard it, and I was like, oh, I'll put it in the playlist. So I'm going to play that. And then afterwards, a band that I played previously about a month ago, is a band called Bed. They're a Japanese band. I was hoping to pick up their record because it was out when I was there, but I couldn't find it. Their new record, Enso, came out. It's phenomenal. This is Japanese Nine Inch Nails.
is what it is. It's industrial, like heavy synth. It's really, really good. But I'm going to listen to Dogs, and then I'll come back. I'll speak a little bit about Bed, and then we'll play two tracks from them back to back. And then after that, Worlds Are Lobster. We'll see what's going on. But for now, Hitsuji Bungaku with Dogs. It's a bit noisy for about 20 seconds, and then we get to the good stuff.

Kitsuji Bangaku with dogs. There's a new one for you, something different, something interesting. I picked up from my travels to Japan, something I never picked up physically, but I wish I did, is Enso by the band by the duo Bed. They're a Japanese duo who were playing shows while I was there as well, but just like it never really worked out with the dates. And it was, could have been so cool, but well, you know, you win some, you lose some. Regardless, the album is phenomenal and one of the most interesting listens you'll have in a long time, so I would implore you to listen to the whole thing. It's called Enso from the band Bed. I'm going to play you two tracks back to back called Pinku and Detorito. Why do I struggle with that so much? What's wrong with me? It's industrial, it's heavy, it's bassy, and it's bloody good. Let's just enjoy this.

Well, folks, there you have it. There's Bed. Two of their tracks there, Pinku and Detour. Oh, man! You have no idea how long I was practicing that for, and I couldn't do it. Detourito. Why can't I say that? It's a word. It looks like, I give up. Bed. Their album Enso, it's out. It's phenomenal. If those two tracks don't convince you, dude, I don't know what will. Genuinely, no idea. Right, let's just 180. Let's bring it back. If you're lucky enough tonight to be out and about to the Lemon Tree this evening, you'll be lucky enough to see these lovely folks there. Heaven 17 are playing tonight in Aberdeen, folks. Let's listen to this 12-inch extended remix of Let Me Go and hype for that gig. If you're going, have a great time.

Heaven 17. Let me go the 12-inch extended version if you're lucky enough to be in the Lemon Tree this evening. Pardon me, you'll be blessed with them. We are coming up to near about the end of the show. We have 5 minutes left, which means I don't have a lot of time to play a lot of songs. So I'm going to play a really silly one that I wanted to play earlier on, but I felt wasn't the right time for it. This is my apology for Pride Month, so sorry I missed it. Let's all enjoy this classic. Come, it's a classic.

I'm just going to cut it there, I think. Just that's enough. That's enough of the fun, I think. Electric Six Gay Bar. What a classic. Right, I'll be back again next week, hopefully with some more fun, good music. New stuff's coming out this Friday, Mary in the Junkyards. I'll have some stuff from that. Hopefully some local artists. I'm going to put out a little bit of a casting call over the weekend to see if anyone wants to get involved and get their stuff on the air. As a little teaser for what's coming up on this Monday's In-Flight Movies, I had the time of my life last night at the cinema watching some absolute idiots do some idiotic things. It's going to be on Monday. See you there 8 till 10.

0: From the Sky News Centre at 7. Pubs and bars in England and Wales will be able to stay open until 5 a.m. on Monday. The government's pushing through legislation allowing England supporters to watch the World Cup round of 16 match with Mexico starting at 1 in the morning. It means individual premises don't have to apply for extended hours. The hospitality sector's welcoming the move, but our political correspondent Ali Fortescue says not everyone's happy.
1: Before the World Cup, the UK football policing unit had raised concerns about these sorts of licensing hours being extended and what that means for them in terms of certain neighbourhoods.
0: The Attorney General's welcomed the decision to increase the sentences of two teenage boys who raped two girls in Hampshire. They were originally spared custody, but the Court of Appeal has given them 4 years detention. The family of one victim says justice has finally been done. The Prime Minister has issued a formal apology on behalf of the state to survivors of forced adoptions, calling it a double injustice. An estimated 185,000 babies of unmarried mothers were taken away in England and Wales over 27 years. Earlier, Sir Keir Starmer met some of those who had been campaigning for decades in Downing Street and gave this statement in the Commons.
2: To all those impacted and affected, wherever they are in the country, the shame is not yours. The shame was never yours. The shame is ours.
0: A cast member from Married at First Sight has been arrested on suspicion of rape. The man's been questioned and bailed. Drivers who may have paid too much for car finance face a longer wait for possible compensation. The Financial Conduct Authority suspended parts of its redress scheme because of legal challenges. And head coach Vitor Pereira has left Nottingham Forest. He only joined in February. That's the latest. I'm Leisha McKenna.

0: Two girls raped by two teenage boys in Hampshire say their daughter's life will forever be tainted by what happened. The 15-year-olds avoided a custodial sentence in May, but the Court of Appeal has now sentenced them both to 4 years detention. The mother of one victim says her daughter's not doing well right now, but after today, she will. We've revoiced her words.
1: She can now finally understand that standing up and saying something has got her somewhere, because when the trial ended and she heard what the sentences were, she thought, well, what was the point? Why did I even bother going through 18 months of pain, going through everything, if there was going to be no punishment, essentially?
0: A Married at First Sight UK cast member's been questioned on suspicion of rape. The man was arrested and bailed. Three people have denied any wrongdoing. England fans will now be able to watch the national side's next World Cup match at the pub, as opening hours are extended across the country and in Wales. The last 16 clash with Mexico kicks off on Monday at 1 a.m. UK time. Millions of motorists are facing further compensation delays. Settlements for missold car loans could drag well on into next year, because the courts first have to rule on legal challenges. In tennis, Britain's Arthur Ferry says he didn't realise he was playing in front of the Princess of Wales during his second round Wimbledon match.
2: It's obviously an honour to play in front of her, and I guess if I'd known, it would have been maybe made me a little tight. But I was locked in, and didn't hear it.
0: The wild card came from a set down to beat Finnish qualifier Otto Virtanen in four sets. Two Brits, Jacob Fernley and Katie Swan, have been defeated in straight sets. And the stars have begun arriving in New York ahead of Taylor Swift and Travis Kelce's wedding. There's a rehearsal dinner tonight. That's the latest. I'm Leisha McKenna.
3: It's Thursday night, first Thursday of June, and this is the Monthly Mellow. I'm Alan. Jam-packed show for you. We're going to be talking about going to the Boards of Canada listening party at Asai Records last week. I was geeking out big time. I'll kick off first, also geek out with this as well. This is Max Cooper. This is called Four Tones Reflected. And I was buzzing for the gig I went for his. Max Cooper was live at Usher Hall in Edinburgh a couple of weeks ago. Didn't disappoint. Excellent electronic, loads of excellent visuals, and this is from the album that was touring for it, called Feeling is Structure. It came out last month, and this one's particularly good as a crossover pick for those of you listening to the Ray Relax show. Back in the day, we did a tune that was dancey and also chill out, and I think this one fits the bill. One downside of the gig, it was all seated, so there was times when this kind of tune would come on, you want to jump about a bit, but you know, I was vibing to it nonetheless. Loads of tracks coming up tonight, I'll tell you more after this.

excellent stuff there. That's Four Tones Reflected from Max Cooper from the Feeling Is Structure album. Excellent stuff. Hope you enjoyed that, so you can check that out. That's he's got that on bandcamp.com. The album is Feeling Is Structure, /album/ Feeling Is Structure. And yeah, that was absolutely like just amazing. Loved going to that gig. Usher Hall in Edinburgh a couple of weeks ago, superb. If you ever get a chance to see him, if he comes up, doubt he'll come up to Aberdeen, but he'll probably come up Glasgow, Edinburgh way again. If you've got a chance, get across to that for certain, because it was really, really good. We're going to have tracks tonight. We're going to be the A to Z of Ambient. We're on to the letter P. We've got the soundtrack selection, which is from, I'll give you some clues actually from what it's from. A rare one. I actually haven't actually watched the film that the soundtrack's from, which is rare. Normally it's something I've watched. We're going to be dipping into my album of the month, which is of course Boards of Canada Inferno, and I'm sitting here rocking. I've maybe shared a picture to the Facebook page for Monthly Mellow Out, which is look up the Monthly Mellow Out on Facebook and you'll see it on there. Make sure to be a picture of me rocking my freebie that I got. I won a hat from the listening party that was at Asai Records last Thursday. There was two hats, so I won. One of them was dead chuffed, so I'm wearing my Boards of Canada hat in the studio now. And what else have we got? We've got Is It of Ambient is on to letter P. We've got the Blues 2 coming up. We're going to have some stuff from Clark. I've got a new feature I've got called, what was I calling it? How haven't I heard of this before? Pick, and I swear I've just found something from like 1993. I was like, well, I haven't heard this act. Well, I haven't heard this song. What are we going to kick off with first? I think we will go with... We're going to go with A to Z of Ambient. We're going to hit the letter P, and there's quite a few that we're going to go for today. So today we are going to do, I think, a bit of Plastic Man, which is the AKA of Richie Houghton, which you'll know him from. He does all sorts of techno stuff, but he also did lots of ambient stuff as well, or slightly techno-y ambient stuff. So let's see what we've got from him. This is called Packard, and this is a nice long kind of ambient techno one. So see what you think of this. This is from, when was it out? 1998 this was out. So this is the first of our A to Z of Ambient. Here we go, Packard by Plastic Man, aka Richie Houghton.

Nice. That was a Plastic Man, aka Richie Houghton, with Picard. Packard, even. Picard sounds like I'm saying the Jean-Luc Picard from Star Trek Next Generation, which is not what I was referring to there. Yeah, that was nice. That was from back in the 90s. Richie Houghton done loads of stuff, but that was kind of more of an his ambient side. So that was the first ever A to Z of ambient. And we're on, like I said, the letter P. This is the Monty Mellowit. I'm Alan. If anyone's listened to me normally, they might be thinking I'm a little bit out of sorts because I'm having a little bit of an issue with my laptop. It's not playing ball with me, so I'm going to play tunes in a slightly workaround way. So I'm a little bit flustered and got less of my usual chill vibe. Do I have a chill vibe? No. The music's chilled. I'm generally not. But we're going to play, let me see. Let's get some Boards of Canada up and going. Or will we play something from... Yes, I know. We'll go for this. Instruments of Forgetting and the Singing Bone. This should work. This should work nicely. This is by Junti Prezzetti. And this was out just last couple of weeks on Felt Records. And this is nice. So we're going to play, I think for this one, I was going to play Vigilance. So see what you think of this one. This is on Bleep. You can get that on there on the Felt Record label. And this is, where's it gone? Vigilance. First track on the record. So let's give this a go.

That's all gone very weird. Everything's not playing ball with me. Yeah, here we go. Let's get that one. This Vigilance, it suddenly jumped onto the second track for some stupid reason. Yeah, I'll do the gig roundup while I'm chilling here and trying to work stuff out. Gig roundup we've got on Saturday, the 6th of June, Invisible at the Vault at Priory. It's a debut event called The Vault. It's a hardcore industrial techno event doing it at the Priory. 10 till 3, it's the debut, like I said, of this night. So you've got five DJs there, you've got Paul.

Elliot Buckley, Divana, Zomek, and from all the way from Holland, Toxic. This promises to be some hard, hard techno, so maybe a little bit harder than what we would normally get. What we'd normally get, well, what you get on this show, whereas anyone that listened to the Rave Relax show back in the day knows that my stuff was kind of like that as well. I had lots and lots of that kind of stuff. But yeah, okay, that tune's not playing ball with me now. Let's go for... let's go back to Clark, I think. So go back to Clark. This is from a relatively recent album. This is called... this is from Steep Stims, and he's done a few little kind of twisty... have like remixed and revamped versions of them. Revamped, is that the right word? I'm not 100% sure, but the track I'm going to play from this was out in last November, actually. So a wee while ago. I think the albums I heard recently were reworked versions. I can't remember what he called them. But he took tracks from that and kind of changed them a little bit. This is called Globecore Flats. So a bit of beats on this one. And yeah, this is classic Clark. Have you ever heard his stuff before? This is perfectly fits his style. And he

Yeah, Glow Power Flats there, but Steep Stims, that's from Clark, and that was on Glow Power Flats, and that's the most recent ones are Opponent Stims and Moral Stims, which takes some of the tracks from that and does a bit of a rework on them. It's really beaty stuff. Clark doing his usual of having like some chilled out stuff, and then also some really experimental stuff. Really great. This is the Monthly Mellow. I think I've got some of my technical difficulties sorted. It should work now. I'm going to do the first. I'm going to nice and ease myself back into the show, get back into the groove by going into my Boards of Canada stuff that I was going to talk about. So Asinine Records last week had a wee listening party on their store. I decided to snap up a ticket, go along. So what they were doing is they were playing the first 11 o'clock, they were playing the album all the way through, and then you could get your copy of it afterwards. Excellent night, really worth them. If you're in a group, if you're in a band, I don't know how many, I think they've done a couple of listen parties for album before, but really good. Kind of strange, but also good. You just got standards in a record store. Listen to tunes. Some folk went crisscross applesauce on the floor. I thought about doing that, but I had a nice wee lean-in point in the store, so I was quite happy where I was. But it was really cool. So then you got the album at the end of it, and then I've had a couple of listen-throughs since, because when you first listen to an album, you never know kind of what you're getting. These are three that I'm going to pick from it. I was heavily, heavily influenced by my daughter Hayley, who asked for me to play Age of Capricorn because she likes the word Capricorn being mentioned. She thought it was unicorn at some point. This is Age of Capricorn from Inferno by Boards of Canada. See what you think of this.

M-A-A-U-S-U-R-M-A-B-U-S.

Excellent stuff. That was Boards of Canada, Age of Capricorn. First of three tracks we're probably going to play tonight from the album Inferno. Highly recommend it if you get it. It was 13 years since their last release, and there was not as much prevalence on, like, kind of, I don't know. I know, like, Facebook and social media was around there, but my goodness, the fan groups on there, just lots of chat. There was a weird thing where, like, the White House had, on their official Twitter, had posted, like, a video using Boards of Canada's style and with one of their tracks for, of, like, Images of the Ways, but it was, like, a promotional video, like, a pro, like, it was a kind of a political video, but they were using the nuclear apocalyptic visuals and music. I was like, I don't think they quite understand the music that Boards of Canada are putting out. It's very strange. Look that up. There was a bit of furore about it. And a big shout out to, there was a lad I was talking to at Asai Records after they'd played the album, and he was at this big thing in Glasgow that they had seven dates across the world that a week before the thing came out, the album came out, had got, like, kind of special listening parties, and Glasgow was one of the dates. I think it was only about 200 tickets, and this lad I was speaking to, he'd managed to snap them up. So he was there at the gig. He had a special t-shirt. He wasn't wearing it. He didn't want to wear it because he thought they would, folk would be raging looking at him, go, hey, you got to that gig. I was like, no, you should have worn it. It's the perfect time to wear it. Apparently every gig, so it was Tokyo, Berlin, New York, LA, Paris, London, Glasgow, there's maybe another date I've missed out, but each one had a different t-shirt for it. With a different colour scheme. I was like, that's collectible person's dream, that one. Try to get all those t-shirts of those special gigs. But anyway, yeah, so shout out to him. He was going to chat to in the queue. We're waiting for the album to come out, to get our copies of the album even. And he was the lucky one to get to the Glasgow date. He said it was pretty good. Very, very well worth seeing. Okay, so we're going to play, let me see. We're going to carry on with a bit more of the A to Z of ambient, where I'm going to play a bit of Portishead. So let's see if I can find that track, because everything's all, I managed to get myself up and running again, but everything's all over the place, so finding the tracks I had is proving problematic, but I will get there. Let's go recording. I'm just looking through every single file. I promise, anyone listening now that's never heard before, I'd be lying if I said I'm not always a bit of a scatterbrain, but I'm not this bad usually. But my computer's just decided to be a bit silly. So if I find today's show, there we go, and then, oh, that's not the one. Oh, my days. I'm going to play a bit of Pink Floyd for the A to Z of Ambient, because why not? This is a track from Dark Side of the Moon, and I think it's one of the intro ones. So if I can find, can I just search? Let me search. Is that not a function I can do on here? Ah, there it is. Pink Floyd. One of them nights. This is the Monthly Mellout on Shmoo FM. Hope you're having a great night. I am having a sort of a good night, but I wish it was working out better in terms of searching for tracks. Well, that's not working there, so I will go back to the drawing board on that and play something different just now. So we're going to play a little bit of, I think we will hit the blues too. Yeah, perfect, blues music, why not? So we're going to play a bit of the Candyman Blues from name of the artist is Mississippi John Hurt. We're going to play two tracks back to back, doing the blues too for the first time in a while. It's not a while since I've done this one. We're going to play Blue Harvest Blues and then Spike Driver Blues back to back. And this just perfectly matches my mood right now.

0: but he went down. But he went down. That's why I'm going.
1: There we go, Spike Driver Blues by Mississippi John Hurt. And before that was the Blue Harvest Blues as well. Lovely stuff. You can get that album as on, there's a label called Night Records, which put out loads of like back catalogues of old blues artists and stuff like that. So there's really good selections on there. So nightrecords.bandcamp.com, you can just fill your boots and have a look around there. It's excellent stuff. Okay, I realised my mistake with Pink Floyd. So I actually purchased the track because I thought it might be on a Shmoo system, but it's not. So I'll try and get around to that before we get that. We'll go to back to the A to Z of ambient. We're still on the letter P. So there's a few. We had Plastic Man earlier. We're going to have Pink Floyd, hopefully. And we're also going to play a bit of Portishead, so as well, coming up. But for now, we're going to play, this is Popol Vuh, who are a German, this is a new find for me when I was looking through the A to Z of all the different kind of ambient acts you can get. And Popol Vuh were a German musical collective, found back in 1969 by a keyboardist called Florian Frick. And it was kind of a project, so there are lots of different members of it, one of those kind of collectives that have gone. They've been active from 1969 until 2001. Loads and loads of different stuff, but this is like the kind of most well-known track of theirs. From, what album was it? The track in which it plays is called His Hosanna Mantra, which was from... if I look through their discography, the title track to Hosanna Mantra as well, so from 1972. So we're going back a bit with this, so let's see what you think. But this is a deep cut here, going back to 1972 with this and the 80s of ambient. So see what you think of this.

Nice. Yeah, this is the monthly mellow out, and I'm Alan, and I hope you're enjoying the show, despite the farcical nature of my very being. If you're just tuning in now, and the reason I'm saying that is like, I had a few technical difficulties. The music all played fine, but internally I was screaming. I've got Pink Floyd coming up, managed to track it down, managed to get it sorted, so we're all good for that. That'll come up later. But we're going to do another of the A to Z of Ambient, me as well, and this is the fantastic Portishead. I remember just what age would I have been when I first heard this? Maybe like 17, 16, 17. I was like, oh, that is nice to just relax to. Yep, love it. Kind of a dark energy to it, but just like still kind of relaxing. Like low light, sitting, chilling in a living room type of music. If I could put some kind of description on it, which I've just did by saying that. This is Portishead, this is Wandering Star from the very excellent Dummy.

Excellent stuff. Portishead, Wandering Star. A to Z of ambient. The letter P. I'm going to put about Pink Floyd in the middle, but I'm going to do the gig roundup, then let's just rattle through them all. I'll mention it again because I kind of sped through it, but you have some hard techno coming from Invisible, The Vault at Priory, 10 till 3 on Saturday the 6th of June. So that's a brand new event there with DJs Pulse, Elliot Buckley, Divana, Zomek, and all the way from Holland Toxic. So you get some hard techno coming to there, to the Priory. Get your tickets for that on Skiddle. Then Motion Saturdays, it's a usual event at Motion Club from 11 till 3 for some house, tech and indie pop. Then Friday 19th of June, as we move forward a bit, Young Team, Aberdeen, they've done a couple of things. I remember plugging a bit of this last year. They do sort of 13 like events for ages 13 and up, well, imagine under 18 as well. But done a few events, all accounts gone pretty well, it's given that they're still doing them. Summer Closing Party is the big event they've got coming up from 6 till 9.30 at Unit 51. You get the tickets at Skiddle, and also more info on the specifics of the event. They've got a few very well done T's and C's to keep the event running smooth for that younger crowd, and you've got Young Team resident Ethan McGivney is on the lineup for that one. We'll move on to Saturday 20th of June, over at D2, that's downstairs at Drummond's. Just Beth presents, they welcome Frankie, Elise and DJ Inner Saboteur to the D2 dance floor. Frankie's the founder of Polka Dot Disco Club, and DJ Inner Saboteur will be bringing some uplifting soulful house bangers to the very quirky and little nice little cute is not the word I want to use. Cozy is also not the word I want to use. I can't think of any other words. It's a smaller venue, but it's excellent for it because it's just great for like cool. It's cool. You need to go to it. Granite City Festival is returning to Hazelhead Park on Saturday 27th of June. They've got loads of headliners for this one. This is a massive big event at Hazelhead Park. Time Frequency, Billy Gillies, Gok Wan, didn't realize he DJed, so learn a new thing every day. Judge Jules, Maura Picotto, Heather Small, we've got Hot Dub Time Machine and Sash, as well as Andy Whitby, George Bowie, Kevin and Perry, Tall Paul and Ultra Beat. They've got live P and vocalist sets from Alison Limerick, JX, K-Class, Kelly Rowena and Marcella Woods. Woo! Oh, what a lineup. So that's the Hazelhead Park big event, that one. And I'll also give a heads up shout out to July 11th, coming up a little bit later, is it's these new nights at the called, is it Old Wax or Old Workshop? Yeah, the Old Workshop. It's in behind the not Priory, the Ivy bit. And it's these new all vinyl nights called Wax Aberdeen. And the next one's going into July a bit, so I'll plug it again in the next show. But Saturday 11th of July, we've got Finney with funk, soul, breaks and beats, hip hop, Latin and all the stuff in between, plus all your residents from the Wax Aberdeen crew. A lot of, I've seen the pictures of this one, it looks like a really good vibe and really good setup for that one, so loving that. So that's on from 7 o'clock on July 11th, and how do you get to know about that or get tickets for that business? I think that is just turn up, 7 till 1, it looks like it's just a just turn up kind of deal. I'm just going to say that, and if I'm wrong, I'm wrong. But check out Wax Nights Aberdeen for the information on that. Look up Wax Nights, you'll see the stuff on there, and that'll give you all the information you need in case I'm wrong. Right, let's wind this looped track down, and let's get to Pink Floyd's... it's a 2023 remaster of Breathe in the Air from... is it Dark Side of the Moon? Have I got that right? I'm going to just play it instead of trying to work it out. Woo! It's not the opening track, that's for sure, because that's coming in after another one. But anyway, I'll shush and let this play.

I forgot it's between two tracks as well. Goes straight in. Yes, yeah, from Dark Side of the Moon. That was Breathe in the Air, and that goes straight into the next track for that one. It's like such a jarring ending to it. Simply, that's generally how it goes. And it bounces into the next one. Oh, dear. Anyway, this is a Relax Show. I'm Alan. Hope you're enjoying the show. We're going to move into the track where I'm like, why haven't I heard this before? This is Sea Feel and Quick. And it's a track called Climactic Phase Number 3. And if I just click the release information of that, this was, I think, out in 1993. And I'm like, why haven't I heard this before? Because it's absolutely, just it's just right up my alley. It's the kind of thing I would guess. Why don't I know this? If I just look it up now. First out on 16th of July 1993 on 2 Pure Records. And yeah, a bit of a re-release on Bleep with some new vinyl versions of it. So I'm like, what? So this is Climactic Phase Number 3. It's the first track on the album. It's called it's by Sea Feel. And this is a brand new feature that I'm just going to call, if I'm doing research for the show and I come across a track from a while back, and go, I haven't heard this before. Because you forget that every now and then, you go, this is a thing I've never heard. And it's right up my alley, so why haven't I? Here we go.

really got me when I was listening to SA Records to the stuff. This one really got me vibing like nobody's business. So this is Into the Magic Land from Inferno.

Into the Mountainland, beautiful. Words of Canada from the new album Inferno. Really, really, really, really good. I don't know why I said it like that. Because I'm excited. They were to play something I tried to play earlier, which did not work because of my issues I was having. But now I think I've got it fixed and it should be working now. This is from Instruments of Forgetting and the Singing Bone, just out last couple of weeks. This is by Junte.

Yeah, nice stuff there. And that was Junta Brzezinski with Vigilance. Now we're going to play a bit of... I never actually gave any clues for this one, so I just have to kind of go straight into it, because well, that's just the way it is. But I've played Max Richter before on the show, so this is something that... he's quite reliable. And this is from the soundtrack to Hamnet, which I've not seen, but I've heard lots of good things about. And when I was looking up for nice chilled out tracks from recent soundtracks that went out there, this one came up. And our little listener was like, oh yeah, okay, let's do that. So this is from Of the Undiscovered Country, and this is from the soundtrack to Hamnet by Max Richter.

Nice. That's from Of the Undiscovered Country from Max Richter. You can tell it's from a film. It has that kind of feeling to it. Yeah, that was a soundtrack selection. So, yeah, more really nice. I'm Alan. This is the Monthly Mellow Out on Shmoo FM, and we're kind of winding towards the end of the show, and it really has jumped along. Well, it has for me anyway, maybe because of all the craziness and me trying to sort stuff out. But we're going to play a bit of this Jogging House from an artist called Sender. If we can cue that up. Yeah, Sender, and the track is called Stenography, and then we'll finish up some Boards of Canada after that. This is this was out last month as well, so quite recent. So if you like this, jogginghouse.bandcamp.com/album/Sender, and this is a few tracks on this one, but this one is called Stenography from that album.

Nice, so that was Stenography from Jogging House from the album Sender. Really nice, German act, that. That just came out in the last couple of weeks. And with keeping on a Boards of Canada sort of a vibe, I've not played anything from Kristen Well, who used to be part of the Hexagon Sun Collective, part of the mysterious origins of the group. So I'm going to play Pylon-esque by Kristen, then I'll finish up with one final track from Inferno. I've got two. Between two, so I'll see how I feel when the time comes. But there's a Pylon-esque by Kristen.

go. Hope you enjoyed that. It's Chris Pelin-esque. I forget to do this. When should I be next on? So we've always come on the first Thursday of every month. So by my reckoning, that should be the 2nd of July that we'll be back on the airwaves of Shmoo with the next edition of Monthly Mellow. We'll move in the edges of ambient up to the letter Q. It's going to be tricky. I shall find some stuff. I might smash up Q and R together and see what I can come up with, but I'm sure I can find a couple of artists that are chill out and also start with the letter Q. I've been two minds of what track to finish on, so there are a few candidates, and I think I'm going to go for Father and Son. That's what I'm going to go for. So we'll go for Father and Son to close out the show. If you want to listen to it again, it'll be on potentially Mixcloud or Soundcloud, but if you go to the Facebook page for Monthly Mellowout, that is just search for the Monthly Mellowout on Facebook. It's as simple as it gets. I hope you enjoyed the show, and we're going to close up with Father and Son, Boards of Canada.

0: love you. I love Salore. Or that I love any physical being. I think that's wonderful. But then why can't you bring that same feeling home?
1: I really wish that I could do that.
2: No, I never did it. That was atypical.
0: What makes you think you

0: Well, I hardly believe that your own father or mother or brother or sister would be your enemy.
1: You're going to call him a liar?
0: No, I'm not calling him a liar.
1: Well, I can do all things through the Lord. He can't do it.
0: You saw the way we live and what we did. Do you believe?
1: I really don't think so.
2: Let's see how I foster.
1: Lord, I love any physical being.
0: I think that's wonderful.

I love the Lord. Or that I love any physical being. I think that's wonderful.

0: From the Sky News Centre at 10, two 15-year-old boys who were spared custody for the rape of two girls in separate attacks in Hampshire have been sentenced to 4 years detention. The pair were given non-custodial sentences in May after the judge said he wanted to avoid criminalising these children unnecessarily. The Court of Appeals ruled that decision was unduly lenient. Lady Chief Justice Baroness Carr has been outlining why there has to be a change.
1: Each incident involving rape by more than one offender was extremely serious, but the fact that they repeated their behaviour after the first incident and did it again to a different person in the second incident is the crucial feature of these cases.
0: Elsewhere, England fans will now be able to watch the national side's next World Cup match at the pub as opening hours are extended across the country and in Wales. The last 16 clash with Mexico kicks off on Monday at 1 a.m. Here's the Community Secretary, Steve Reid.
2: We are passing emergency legislation through Parliament tomorrow that will allow pubs to stay open, extend their licensing until 5 a.m. on Monday morning. So every England fan who wants to go to the pub and cheer their team on gets the chance to go.
0: The leader of a Rochdale grooming gang at the centre of a deportation row is understood to have been released from prison. 73-year-old Shabir Ahmed can't be sent back to Pakistan because of a legal loophole. Millions of drivers are facing further compensation delays. Settlements for missold car loans could drag well into next year, because the courts have to rule on legal challenges first. In sport, Spain are through to the World Cup last 16 after a dominant 3-0 victory over Austria. They'll now face the winner of Portugal against Croatia, which kicks off later. And England are into the final of the Women's T20 World Cup.

0: Oh my gosh, I'm back. I've actually got a bad throat, so I'm not even going to attempt to do my regular one. But that's right, ladies and gentlemen, you're listening to Info.
1: Try your best. I've also got a bad throat.
0: That's right,
1: ladies and gentlemen.
0: That's right, ladies and gentlemen. 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
1: As always.
0: 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First show in three weeks. My bad. I was on holiday.
1: You were in Japan.
0: I was on holiday in Japan, which is pretty big holiday.
1: So far away from the studio.
0: Very, very far.
1: But
0: very far.
1: If you are in Japan, you can listen to the studio.
0: Right now,
1: you can listen to the show.
0: Right now, it would be lunchtime.
1: Ooh, that's the perfect time.
0: Lunchtime radio show. Have a little listen. Mm. Have a little listen, I guess, if you're in Japan. Give us a text on the WhatsApp, 0775-998-9983. Anyway, we are talking about a variety of different things. So we got the back rooms.
1: Yes, we
0: which
1: do.
0: Which I saw before I left for Japan on the Friday that it came out.
1: Mm-hmm.
0: So we're going to do our try our best to remember all our thoughts on that, since it's been almost 3 weeks since we saw that, almost a month.
1: And it's been real big. It's been
0: massive,
1: real popular.
0: Massive box office for that. It's been crazy. More recently, Masters of the Universe came out. Mm-hmm. We saw that separately. I actually saw it when I was in Japan, which was quite fun. I'll talk about my Japan cinema experience when we're talking about the film. But we've got Masters of the Universe, Steven Spielberg's new film Disclosure Day, which came out not last Friday, but the Friday before. We finally got to catch that in the cinemas as well. That's quite, divisive.
1: It is, strangely.
0: Divisive amongst the people. So we've got lots to say on that. We'll try not to spoil it. Kind of hard to talk about it without spoiling it, but we'll try our best. And then you've got a very fun little nugget that you've seen for us. I'm still dumbfounded that you actually went.
1: I don't know if the word would be fun. It's a nugget.
0: It's a nugget.
1: Some sort.
0: It's a nugget for sure.
1: It's certainly a nugget.
0: You went to see The Amazing Digital Circus.
1: The Last Act.
0: The Last Act.
1: Thankfully, you remembered the title.
0: I did, because I was looking up the poster today.
1: You know?
0: And
1: I kept calling it The Last Digital Circus.
0: I think you just kept calling it The Last Circus.
1: The Last Circus.
0: Which sounds like a Bond film.
1: I think that's Octopussy, if I'm being correct. I did see this strange amalgamation of, a conclusion to a digital phenomenon. Sensation.
0: It's a web show, isn't it?
1: Or is it it was a YouTube show that was so popular on YouTube. Netflix was like, we'll put it on Netflix.
0: And then Netflix were like, we'll put it in the cinemas.
1: It's not a Netflix release. It's self-funded. It's a
0: Whoa.
1: Markiplier too.
0: Oh my god, these Markipliers.
1: You know, no studio titles at the beginning of this thing.
0: Nothing.
1: Baby, yeah, it's straight in there.
0: Just a shark. Don't spoil this.
1: You know, you get multiple don't spoil any of the secrets reveals. And can I tell you, ladies and gentlemen, I don't know if I could. So, you're not going to have to worry. I think it started like the 2 years ago.
0: Lifelong The Amazing Digital Circus fan.
1: Mm.
0: If you love those classic characters.
1: Can I remember any names?
0: Name one character. Don't worry, you've got the rest of the show to figure it out.
1: I do have the rest of the show.
0: You've got the rest of the show to figure it out by the end of the show.
1: Directed by someone called Gooseworks.
0: Well, there we go. There's a name. There's a name for you.
1: Like Madonna.
0: That's like Madonna.
1: Like Madonna.
0: Lovely.
1: Like awesome. Bono.
0: Like Bono.
1: Gooseworks.
0: If you are a massive fan of The Amazing Digital Circus and you are fuming at Ryan's inability to remember a single character's name from it, please direct your complaints to the WhatsApp 0775-998-9983. That's 0775-998-9983. We are live right now on June 22nd. It is 11 minutes past 8. If you want to get a phone call in the studio, you can phone us on 0224-483-413. You can also get me on my Instagram, Glenn Aff the Radio. That's Glenn AFF Aff the Radio. Send me a DM on there if you're keen. And yeah, there's lots to discuss, lots of music to get through. We'll get into it.
2: Pack up, let's fly away.
0: As always, we thank the products and movies that we watch in order
1: Subconscious little indicator there. That's good fun.
0: Anti-consumerist indicator.
1: I don't even know if you knew what you just did there.
0: Probably not.
1: He-Man.
0: Oh,
1: was
0: yeah.
1: products before it was ever
0: That's
1: a thing.
0: That is product. We thank the products for providing us with the soundtrack. Mostly He-Man. Masters of the Universe got a pretty good soundtrack that Ryan will gush about for the rest of the show because he has been listening to it endlessly since he saw the film.
1: Can I just give the soundtrack the full 5 stars? You know, album of the year. Ladies and gentlemen, if you're looking for Song of the Summer, look no further than Daniel, what's his name? Daniel Pemberton? Is that his name?
0: Daniel Pemberton.
1: Look no further than Eternia, the lead title track from Masters of the Universe.
0: Do you want it played now or do you want Masters of the Universe theme song played?
1: Have you listened to both of those tracks?
0: I've listened to Eternia. It goes hard.
1: I think Eternia is a better track than the Darkness's track, which, you know, might be rogue.
0: We'll play Eternia. And then we'll play the Darkness later on when we talk about Masters of the Universe. Eternia by Daniel Pemberton with guitars from Brian May of Queen fame. It goes hard. It goes pretty hard.

0: Daniel Pemberton, Brian May, Eternia from Masters of the Universe. We're going to be talking about it later on in today's show in In-Flight Movies. It is 16 minutes past 8.
1: Good.
0: Good.
1: We're here.
0: That is a great little bit, you know, down, meow, meow.
1: It does. So earlier on in the year, people were really, really highly regarding the soundtrack score for Project Hail Mary, and rightfully so. The score in Project Hail Mary is absolutely incredible. But I do find it really, really fun that, for me personally, the next in line that has been the best score of the year is He-Man, and it is Daniel Pemberton again. So he's got two under his belt for 2026 already.
0: And let it be known that Daniel Pemberton is actually an incredibly well-regarded composer, and composer of the Spider-Verse soundtrack.
1: Yes,
0: which is second to none. And as that's across and into both incredible scores and incredible films. So he is a very well-regarded musician and score producer. Also, Enola Holmes, too.
1: Oh, of course. Well, you know,
0: made the film, if you ask me.
1: One for him, one for his studios. You know? But no. Guess which one it was.
0: Yeah, guess which one.
1: Massive Sherlock fan.
0: He loves Enola Holmes. He can't wait for number three.
1: You know, he's like ecstatic. That Millie Bobby Brown. Millie Bobby Bon Jovi. Lover.
0: Millie Bobby Bon Jovi. Sounds like an Italian meat.
1: Millie Bobby Bon Jovi.
0: Jovi?
1: Yeah, because that's their name. They had, like, it's John Bon Jovi.
0: Is it?
1: His second name is Bongiovi.
0: Oh.
1: And it was like, I don't think I can call my band that. I'll call it Bon Jovi. He got rid of a few letters. So it's Bon Jovi.
0: I didn't know that.
1: A fun little tidbit there.
0: Didn't know that at all. That is
1: so, Millie Bobby Bon Jovi, full name.
0: Millie Bobby Bon Jovi Brown. That is a hell of a name. Some news, big page of news, very full page of news. A bunch of trailers that we've, well, some of them I have actually watched, so we can still talk.
1: Yes.
0: I forgot that trailer came out actually. Anyway.
1: Exciting.
0: Exciting stuff. Google, love them or hate them, is investing $75 million into A24. Oh,
1: finally.
0: Wow, that's great.
1: You know, something great.
0: That's great to hear. As part of an AI research partnership.
1: Oh, well, you know. Good while it lasted, folks.
0: Between the two companies, looking at using AI to create new tools for production and distribution.
1: Hate that.
0: Yeah, not a fan of that.
1: Hate that, especially considering I think that A24 has had news stories in the past in which they have dipped their toes into, let's say, AI in both of these regards. So, I think Cam Parsons might have just skirted by
0: I think
1: the AI.
0: He's dodged
1: rubbish.
0: He's dodged the bullet. He's,
1: because I think
0: he's made a film.
1: Blender.
0: He's 20 years old.
1: He's 21 now.
0: God.
1: He's 21 years
0: flies.
1: Old. Time flies, you know.
0: They grow up so fast.
1: But if we think back, remember that A24 were very heavy with AI usage for the marketing of their film Civil War.
0: Yes, they were.
1: This was back when AI was still in the infancy of artwork being used AI.
0: Yep.
1: And they jumped on the bandwagon thinking they could do well, but it kind of blew up in their face. However, they have done AI stuff in the past, and I'm like, this just feels that like the next step in them wanting to save even more money.
0: Yeah.
1: Which isn't
0: it's a
1: great.
0: Shame. It's a shame that these mega conglomerates don't care about us. Who knew?
1: A24 seems like the kind of production studio, though, that would use the argument, yeah, but we're indie.
0: Yeah.
1: And they would say it like that. They'd be like, but we know it's not good, but we're indie.
0: But it's funny because I don't even think A24 consider themselves indie.
1: No.
0: Because A24 themselves aren't independent. They get a lot of money from a lot of backers and are just as big as any other production studio.
1: Yeah.
0: Everyone,
1: especially now with their brand.
0: Oh, yeah. Their brand is bigger than them.
1: Yeah.
0: It's a bit silly, to be honest. So I'm not surprised that they're putting this much money, you know, they're accepting this and putting money into AI. They are, at the end of the day, a company.
1: That's true.
0: Who don't care about us. Toy Story 5 opens with $312 million worldwide. Fun fact. That is higher than the entire domestic box office for The Mandalorian and Grogu.
1: Ouch.
0: Ouch.
1: Star Wars dead in a ditch.
0: Ouch.
1: You know, the power of Woody, Buzz, Jesse, and the gang.
0: You know what I've enjoyed with Toy Story 5 is everyone online remembering that the other Toy Story films are actually just really good.
1: Oh, yeah.
0: Which I sometimes do forget myself.
1: Personally, I think 3 is my favourite.
0: Oh, interesting.
1: I know what your favourite is.
0: 2.
1: 2, yeah.
0: It's been 2. I love 2.
1: Uh-huh.
0: 1 used to scare me as a child.
1: It is quite unnerving. It's a freaky film.
0: But I would probably enjoy it a lot more now. Like, I saw a video today of Tim Allen and Tom Hanks recording their lines of the first Toy Story, and I was like, man, these guys are great.
1: They're really good.
0: These guys are really
1: They are
0: good.
1: Perfect for the roles. They're can't think of anyone else.
0: No.
1: And you know the reason that that is true? Because Chris Evans' as Buzz Lightyear was absolute pants.
0: Oh, yeah. Forgot about Lightyear.
1: You know, for a hot minute. You know,
0: no one
1: Lightyear was a thing.
0: Wild. But
1: no one's mentioning that. No one's reclaiming that with Toy Story 5 coming into the mix.
0: I'm even seeing people being like praising Toy Story 4.
1: Toy Story 4 is, it's a good film. I don't think it's to the level of 1, 2, and 3, but it's still a good film.
0: Good movie. And everyone's saying Toy Story 5. Streets are saying Toy Story 5, decent.
1: Good movie, yeah.
0: So we'll see it this week.
1: Yeah.
0: We'll review it next week in preparation.

0: I can't wait.
1: Because we haven't had a five-star banger this year so far, I don't think, personally.
0: No.
1: And can you imagine if you walk out of Minions and Monsters and you're just like, I can't believe they've done it, you know? The world would be a different, a changed place if Minions and Monsters united the world.
0: People would start listening to Happy by Pharrell again.
1: Oh, okay, maybe not. Let's not. Let's not get too, you know.
0: Has he got a song for this one?
1: Well, the thing is, Pharrell is always a Despicable Me man. I don't know if Pharrell is a Minions man.
0: Yeah, he did one for Minions Rise of Gru, didn't he?
1: Did he?
0: No, that was Diana Ross. Turn Up Sunshine.
1: Tame Impala.
0: That whole soundtrack.
1: You know? Great. I can't remember who else was on there, but there was other people on there as well.
0: Yeah. Interesting.
1: So I think Pharrell's been ditched by the
0: Look
1: Minions.
0: Look at us.
1: A couple of Minions heads. Minion heads.
0: Cannot stop ourselves from talking about Minions.
1: Mm. I did actually, before we came out to the studio today.
0: You watched Minions.
1: I rewatched Minions and Minions 2, yeah. And I've been doing it every day since Minions and Monsters was announced. You know, it's my daily intake. But no, I saw a TV spot for Minions and Monsters. And it got a chuckle. It got a chuckle out of me. There's a scene in the TV spot where a wizard runs into the Minions-like lair as they're like summoning a monster. And then he's speaking Minionese, as I think the true language is called. He's speaking Minionese, but then the monster like turns him into dust, and he just turns into dust, floats away, and then the Minions do a little bit of a scared panic, and I was like, huh, it's good fun. Like it. You know?
0: You're easy pleased.
1: I'm in.
0: Easy pleased, folks. Focus Features, Warner Brothers, A24, and Netflix have passed on Luca Guadagnino's Artificial. Now, I don't know the full story with Luca Guadagnino's Artificial. What's going on? Is he chopped and making an AI film, or what's he doing here?
1: So Artificial is is kind of a biography on the founder of OpenAI. So that's what the premise is. Initially, as Luca is paired quite frequently with Amazon, they were the first ones to get a look in with their distribution. His last film, After the Hunt, was an Amazon Prime, like, original. And then I think he's also had some, like, workings with them in the past, with, like, Challengers going to Prime quite, like, often and early. So he's got hands in pies there. But because OpenAI and Amazon are kind of in cahoots with each other in certain ways as well, they brought out a statement saying that they believe this film would be more suited to another studio. Now, I can only possibly think this is because the film itself, a biography about OpenAI, or the founder of OpenAI, is going to be very similar in a sense to The Social Network, in which it might not be the most flattering look at this technological advancement and or the people running it.
0: No.
1: So because of that, Amazon are like, right, well, we work with them. We're not going to release this. Go give it to someone else. As this has happened, though, we've found that so many other studios are also saying, no, we're not going to pick this up, including Netflix. As you said, Netflix, Focus Features.
0: Warner Brothers, A24, Netflix.
1: So we've already mentioned earlier on, A24... They're working
0: on
1: AI. So it's kind of, I do think this is going to be one that, not a Coyote versus Acme situation.
0: Ketchup Entertainment are going to be picking this one up.
1: But it's kind of like that, in which it's a serious topic that I think people don't want to test the boat with their studios and companies.
0: No.
1: So it does make me more fascinated.
0: It does. As it stands just now, Mubi and Neon are circling. Neon circling a film. Yeah.
1: Yeah, who would have thought?
0: Pope's Catholic. Come on now. Let's get some of the news on.
1: Andrew Garfield, I believe, is the lead star as well in it. So, you know.
0: Andrew Garfield playing an American, I'm okay with that. Andrew Garfield playing a quirky British guy, get away from me. I hate that. That is my rule. If Andrew Garfield is playing an American, I'm okay with it.
1: Okay.
0: If Andrew Garfield is playing a quirky British man, I do not want him on my screen.
1: Has he played multiple quirky British men? Other than About Time ripoff, that other Time film.
0: There's Just No Time to Die.
1: There's Just No Time to Die until the end of the movie, where there might be time to die.
0: Magic Faraway Tree one, never saw that.
1: Oh, was he British in that?
0: He was British in that. Sky TV adverts.
1: Oh, that's true. But in the Sky TV adverts, he just looks spaced out.
0: Interviews with Andrew Garfield.
1: Mm. Where he's like, I'm going to do my British accent
0: right now. Yeah, where he's British. I don't know.

0: Andrew Garfield, he just annoys me.
1: I thought of this the other day.
0: You know what it is? You know what it is? Is he's what, 40?
1: Mm.
0: Get that grip. Why is he doing this, like, cutesy little, like,
1: because he's like that. He's
0: I
1: cut
0: hate
1: from
0: him
1: that
0: for
1: cloth,
0: it.
1: You
0: I
1: know?
0: Hate him for it.
1: He's that era. He's that generation.
0: Stop it.
1: You know? He wears woolen clothes.
0: Oh, look at me. I can wear woolen. Oh.
1: I was thinking about this the other day, and I don't know why.
0: He looks like he loves a crumpet.
1: I guarantee he loves a crumpet.
0: I guarantee he loves a crumpet. Marmite.
1: Oh.
0: Marmite.
1: Oh, I think
0: thing.
1: That's a bit too...
0: No,
1: that,
0: he
1: I
0: does.
1: Think that, okay.
0: Is he north? He's not northern. Where are
1: I
0: you
1: think
0: from?
1: He's... Not to put anything off of BBC listeners, because we are BBC listeners, but I think his radio station of choice would be BBC Radio 4.
0: He is a Radio 4
1: he's
0: listener.
1: He's a Radio 4 listener.
0: Through and through.
1: You can just tell.
0: And every once in a while, when he wants to enjoy himself a little bit, a bit of Five Live.
1: Oh, a bit of Five
0: but
1: Live.
0: But then it turns on and it goes to sport and he goes, oh, no.
1: Not for
0: and
1: me.
0: And he turns it off again. It goes back to Radio 4. Yeah.
1: We're calling you out, Andrew.
0: Yeah.
1: I was thinking about this the other day, though, and I don't know why.
0: But what? Radio stations, Andrew Garfield.
1: Radio station, yeah, exactly. And that's why I thought it came to me right that. Was able to, you know, flick off the tongue. But the thing that I was thinking of the other day was, who was the best Spider-Man? And I don't know why I was thinking of this. But in my head, I was like...
0: Ryan is 12.
1: Rewatching that Spider-Man film... There's just no way home.
0: I'm stuck.
1: A couple of years ago, I realized, I was like, Andrew Garfield is the best performance in that film. I don't think he's good in the Amazing Spider-Man films at all. But in No Way Home, I'm like, yeah, he's the one that I remember fondly the most.
0: Yeah.
1: Because he's an actual, apologies, Tom Holland and Tobey Maguire, he's an actual actor.
0: Tom Holland, I don't mind you.
1: You know?
0: Tobey Maguire, I like you.
1: I like Tobey Maguire.
0: I like Maguire.
1: But I like he's not really, outside of being Tobey Maguire, you don't really, you see him in a film and you're like, oh, there's Tobey Maguire acting again. But with Andrew Garfield, you're like, oh no, okay, he's doing performances.
0: I thought that about Tobey Garfield and everything I've ever seen him in, except... Babylon,
1: he's really good.
0: I love you.
1: He's really good at that.
0: I just need to lock eyes with you for 1 second and we transmitted.
1: Yeah, exactly.
0: Data between our brains was that.
1: Babylon, that's where it's at.
0: 5 minutes of screen time that Tom McGuire had in the film Babylon in 2022. Yeah. God, made for each other.
1: Anyway.
0: Backrooms passes $300 million worldwide. Good for it. We're talking about it later on in the show. Stay tuned for that.
1: Yes.
0: George Lucas has been cast in Minions and Monsters.
1: Oh, back on this.
0: Now, there's a man who knows quality cinema. He has been cast in Minions and Monsters. I hope he's playing a minion.
1: Well, if he's not, I'll be very disappointed.
0: I will be upset.
1: Or he's one of the monsters. I hope he's just not, I hope he's not George Lucas. Because I feel like that's the way they'll go.
0: Well, it's set in like the 50s. So what, is he making a American Graffiti or something?
1: But can you imagine if it's like that's the thing in which like the minions go to like film school and then it's just a bunch of like film directors also learning at film school and George Lucas is there.
0: If George,
1: guaranteed people,
0: oh, here he goes.
1: I'm calling
0: here
1: it right now, is going to be that he's like sitting beside some of the minions in film school getting taught with some things and then the minions utilize or think of something kind of cool, whether it be Star Wars related or whether it's like maybe like an American Graffiti kind of thing, and then he's like, that's really good, and then he steals it from the minions and
0: like
1: that's
0: he,
1: the
0: like,
1: gag
0: like he copies off their paper.
1: Yeah, exactly.
0: Like they're all stuffed in a chair, you know? Writing, like drawing an X-ray.
1: Exactly.
0: And he looks over and he's like, ooh,
1: oh, that's quite good, you know, and then he steals it for himself.
0: Would George Lucas be happy to have him be depicted as someone who plagiarizes Star Wars but simply for the gag that it's a minion?
1: I think he'd be
0: secure enough
1: to do that. George Lucas screams to me that in recent years he just loves the fact that he's George Lucas.
0: Yeah, that's why he spent like $1 billion on a massive museum for himself.
1: Yeah, I love that video. Remember that video of like someone doing an interview on Hollywood Boulevard and then they're just walking down the street and George Lucas like just shows up in the background, walks in the background, then walks off and no one notices that it's George Lucas.
0: The most, like, you know, the most recognizable director there
1: is. Exactly, yeah. Love it.
0: You gotta love it. Curry Barker, there's another recognizable director,
1: our modern day George Lucas,
0: has closed an 8-figure deal to write, direct, and produce a new original horror film for Universal. Jason Blum and James Wan producing. Good for him. Did you also see the news story that he was offered a boatload of money to rewrite Obsession Bear the a good guy?
1: Yeah, that's actually on the piece of news down at the bottom.
0: Was it?
1: Yeah, because I was like, we got later news.
0: You'd be jumping the gun.
1: I did see that though. And I'm like, good for him for saying
0: Especially when the budget for the film was so low, the amount of money that he was offered was like X times the amount of budget they had.
1: And you're like a debut, like a very, very up-and-coming director whose work has only ever been truly, really YouTube stuff before that, and self-produced and self-funded stuff. To have the goal and the cojones to say, no, I'm sticking with my original vision. Whether you like it or not, this is the way that the film's going to go, and that's just the way the cookie crumbles. Because it was like, Obsession is distributed by a known company. It's not like a non-name. It is something.
0: And it's huge, by the way. Obsession is Obsession has arms and legs like I've not seen in a film for quite some time.
1: I think last week was the fifth week, if I'm not mistaken. Fifth week, and the percentage of like money that it's taken in is still higher than the percentage of its opening weekend. So technically, it's still making more money than it did on its opening weekend, five weeks into its run.
0: Insane.
1: Which is unheard of.
0: I mean, like, my sister went and saw it for the first time like a couple days ago.
1: Yeah. It's really good as well, people. It's very good.
0: It's a very, very good movie. And Indy Navarrete, she's blown up.
1: You know, a talent. She's
0: Somber's new music video.
1: She is. Which might be an obsession like riff, maybe.
0: Maybe.
1: You know?
0: I don't trust him.
1: No, he's a homewrecker.
0: Is he?
1: Well, that's the song. That's the song. Maybe that's too much of an obscure reference for
0: yourself.
1: Why
0: do you know the Somber song? Are you a Somber fan?
1: I'm not a Somber fan. It's just that's
0: you Somber,
1: like...
0: Are you a Somber man?
1: Always. Ooh. You know? But that's like his main hit, I think.
0: Is it?
1: But he doesn't want to be a homewrecker. He just wants to be something else, something else, something else. I can't figure out what lyrics he's singing when I hear the song in briefing.
0: Jurassic World Dominion has been confirmed as the most expensive movie of all time.
1: As it
0: cost $658.8 million to make.
1: Where did the budget go?
0: What? Where has this come from? Why has Jurassic World Dominion's budget suddenly inflated years after its release?
1: I can't remember why or how this came about, but they have crunched the numbers. I think it's taken this long to finally figure out, because that's how long the receipt was. They're like waking up every morning, got to go through some more of this taxes, you know, more of this things that was spent on Jurassic World Dominion 5 years ago. And I'm like, finally, we've came to the total cost. Chris Pratt's Hairspray included. You know, we've got the money and it's came to this total. It is beat Force Awakens. You're getting a video of
0: something.
1: Getting
0: an advert on this.
1: It's beaten Force Awakens by, I believe, over 20 million, which is nothing to scoff at. We're still in the 600 range, but it's like 20 million.
0: Now, just to say, the film might cost this much to make. It did gross a billion.
1: It did.
0: So
1: it might have made its money back. Just?
0: Probably.
1: Which is wild to say, but I mean...
0: It's also a terrible film.
1: It's god-awful. It's awful, I think, movie. It's the worst Jurassic like Park/World film. And I don't think any of them are good after one.
0: Terrible, terrible film. Wagner Moura has been cast as the villain for Margot Robbie's Oceans film.
1: Oh, I'm excited.
0: This cast is growing in good ways.
1: It is.
0: I'm excited by this.
1: And you did watch The Secret Agent, which he is the lead.
0: Did you not see that with me?
1: I have not seen that yet.
0: Oh, great film.
1: You know, I need to.
0: Bloody
1: I
0: great
1: need
0: film.
1: To watch
0: I think
1: it.
0: About that film often.
1: But he, can you imagine him as a really good villain?
0: Yes, I can.
1: You know?
0: Yes, I bloody can.
1: So I'm looking forward to this.
0: Michael is officially the highest grossing musical biopic of all time.
1: Yes.
0: No numbers here, but I'm sure it's big.
1: I think it's just a way to cross 1 billion.
0: Shimon. Ow! In some sad news, Tom Holland has confirmed that he and Zendaya are married.
1: Oh, this is a double sad news portion.
0: Which, you know, it's okay.
1: Fair play to him.
0: You know,
1: I didn't expect myself to be her first husband.
0: No.
1: Nor her second husband.
0: No, but it's okay. It's fine. I'll settle for third or fourth. It's yes, okay. It's fine. It's whatever. Additionally, in some other sad news, Dua Lipa and Callum Turner are married. Again, it's okay. I did want to be Callum Turner's third husband, but it's fine. I'll wait for him.
1: The only
0: I'll
1: thing...
0: let this pass him by, and then, you know, like the film Eternity, we'll meet up again.
1: It's very disappointing, but the thing that disappoints me more so often is, where was our invites?
0: Yeah, what the hell?
1: You know, come on, Tom Holland. Come on, Dua Lipa.
0: Tom Holland, I literally just said earlier on that I like you.
1: That you're a good actor.
0: I said that I said you were great in Cherry.
1: Cherry. That one about Moby Dick.
0: The whale.
1: The whale. Honestly, Dua Lipa, we've played all of your extended cuts off of Radical Optimism. More than Callum Turner has.
0: Come on.
1: He's only heard the studio cuts.
0: I literally was just saying it to someone else the other day. The Future Nostalgia is a no hit.
1: Now I'm saying it, Dua. No hits.
0: I know Skip's album into the last two songs, you know? You just cut that last two songs out. The needle skips them. It's fine.
1: Yeah, you can end the album there.
0: Anyway, good for them. Tom Holland and Zendaya, that was a secret one. Callum Turner and Dua Lipa.
1: Not so secret.
0: They then went on a very extensive honeymoon and the paparazzi followed them. Shame on the paparazzi. Let them enjoy them.
1: Have you seen their official wedding photos?
0: Yes, I have. They go hard.
1: I'm sorry, but they are staged like the new king and queen.
0: That's because they are.
1: The wedding photos look like royalty. And I'm like, good for them, you know. To be fair, though, they are a very, very good-looking couple.
0: They're a hot couple.
1: They're very... The actual wedding day photos, all I could think of was like, my God, she is dressed like Princess Diana. And Callum Turner is rocking a full navy suit with navy tie and navy shirt.
0: They are a hot couple.
1: Very, very good-looking couple.
0: Power to them, man. Power to them, because, I'm fine with it. I'm okay.
1: Yeah. I tell you, GQ photo shoots are going to go hard in, 5 years' time. We're there for some great photo shoots. Upcoming.
0: Looking forward to it. Right, we have got some more music to play for you. Olivia Rodrigo.
1: Yes!
0: New album.
1: Have you listened to it all?
0: No, most of, half of it.
1: Okay.
0: I haven't listened to it all, do want to listen to it all, but there is a song in it that I like. It's about halfway through. It's called Maggots for Brains. This is from her new album, You Seem Pretty Sad for a Girl So in Love. It is pretty good. It's getting lots of hype around it. Did you see her interview with Nardwuar?
1: No, I have not.
0: You know who Nardwuar is?
1: I do not.
0: You don't know who Nardwuar is?
1: Not off the name.
0: Really?
1: Who is this?
0: The guy in he wears the tartan bonnet and he asks questions to rappers, but he knows a lot about them, so they're really intricate questions.
1: He goes, doot, doot, doot, doot. No, I've got no idea.
0: You never?
1: That's completely over time.
0: Oh, man.
1: I unfortunately know of Anthony Fantano.
0: Oh, don't we all?
1: Who's coming under heat from Halsey, of all people, recently.
0: Yeah, because
1: he
0: didn't like Halsey's last album.
1: Which came out a year ago.
0: So, yeah, this stupid debate, by the way, this debate happened a year ago.
1: Yeah.
0: And then someone tweeted him and was like, people remember the fact that Fantano didn't like Halsey's album more than Halsey's album.
1: Mm-hmm.
0: And he replied and was like, true. And now there's heat going on again, and everyone's like, you're a dork for that. And then he interviewed Olivia Rodrigo at the same time. And in the interview, Olivia Rodrigo says, I'm glad to meet you. I'm a big fan.
1: Oh, no.
0: And now everyone's like,
1: Olivia, no.
0: Everyone's like, Olivia, ugh. But she doesn't care because she's about to be in Fortnite. So,
1: oh, well, that's so that, you know, life's made.
0: Oh, well. Anyway, this is a good song from Olivia Rodrigo. It's called Maggots for Brains, and it's pretty good.

0: Olivia Rodrigo and Maggots for Brains from a new album. You seem pretty sad for a girl so in love.
1: I've heard that it's incredible.
0: Okay.
1: No, I genuinely have heard that
0: Symphony of the Gods.
1: I haven't heard that it's Nick Cave, you know, and Warren Ellis level. But I have heard that it is really, really good. And I will give it a listen.
0: I should listen to the whole thing like I should. But from what I've heard, I have enjoyed it.
1: I respect her as an artist.
0: It's probably the most basic piece of career praise you can give an artist.
1: It's all fair. I think in terms of modern day pop princesses, are we still calling them that?
0: If you want to.
1: You know, in terms
0: queens.
1: Is she a pop queen? Yeah, okay, pop queen. And in terms of our modern day pop queens, I think Olivia Rodrigo is navigating the music scene in ways that is quite groundbreaking.
0: I think she makes music because she loves music.
1: True.
0: I think, you know,
1: I think she respects the craft that her peers also take out and champions them, while also acknowledging everything done in the past and also respecting those other artists in a way that a lot of other artists just don't want to do.
0: Yep.
1: And I'm like, I think it's a really good pairing to get every single, like, decade, every single, you know, age bracket of listener into your music, because she's like, I'm a big, massive fan of The Cure. Yeah, I'll go out and I'll sing with, you know, Robert Smith.
0: And she's singing with, like, David Byrne.
1: And she loves Talking Heads. Yeah. And she's very vocal about the fact that she grows up on older music.
0: From what I've listened to of this album so far, it's very varied in musical taste.
1: Yeah.
0: It's funny because I think her last album, you could have went, oh, she's going for a pop punk, or like just a punk thing.
1: Yeah.
0: But she's kind of done a 180 on that, mm-hmm. and been like, well, that's what people thought I was going to do, so I just made an album that wasn't that.
1: Yeah.
0: It was like kind of rock and kind of pop, but there's like songs that are a bit LCD Sound System and stuff as well, you know? So she's all over the place, but I can respect her a lot more than I respect other musical artists.
1: Very true. Taylor Swift.
0: Swift. Don't care for you.
1: Who, unfortunately, we may need to play either not next week or potentially when that song gets Oscar nominated.
0: Oh, God.
1: Because, I mean, Toy Story.
0: I've not even heard it.
1: Neither have I.
0: But I did see that she was releasing it multiple times again to try and stop Olivia from getting number one.
1: Three times, I heard. It was three separate versions.
0: Don't like you.
1: And I don't know why.
0: No. Well, I know why.
1: I know why, but like...
0: No, I don't like her, but...
1: You know, I don't know why anyone would now still buy these things.
0: Yeah.
1: You know, the gimmick has dropped, and surely the facade is completely staring you back in the face, and you can notice that now. Even as a diehard Taylor Swift fan, even people should be able to say, hold on a minute, Taylor, what the hell are you doing
0: especially
1: here?
0: Especially when it's not as if there's no other artists who aren't doing what she does better and more in more fun and interesting ways. Even Sabrina Carpenter, who I think you like for more of an aesthetic thing. I think Sabrina Carpenter's aesthetic as a performer is so unique and fun that it's so easy to like her, and her music is accessible that you would enjoy her music as well.
1: Mm-hmm.
0: You know?
1: Yeah.
0: Chapel Roan's got that as well, but I think Chapel Roan makes also very good music and also has a hand in the gay crowd.
1: Happy Pride, by the way.
0: I'm showing my love for Pride by never doing a Cruise Control radio show in June. My first show back will be July 2nd.
1: Solidarity.
0: Skipped the whole month. Sorry, I do love the gays. Ally.
1: You know, ally here. Ally's here.
0: Aloy.
1: You know, we have the colors on the airplane for in-flight movies this month.
0: No, we don't. You know? Yeah, we do. We do. Always.
1: We
0: do.
1: We always have them there.
0: I love. Name your favorite gay movie.
1: Love Lies Bleeding.
0: That is pretty gay. That is pretty gay. You couldn't get a lot gayer than that film. That's pretty gay.
1: You know, that's and it's great. Love that film. I think it's great. You know,
0: I think my favorite gay film is
1: Booksmart.
0: Booksmart, good gay film. Challengers, pretty bisexual.
1: I think that's more less that they're gay and more that they just love
0: tennis.
1: Tennis.
0: And
1: the raw sexual thrill that tennis for some reason has over these three individual people. What a film. They don't make them like that anymore. You know, 2 years ago, we've never been... We need to get back. You know? Come on, people.
0: I'm trying to release,
1: and then Twisters came out, and it completely killed any sexual intimacy. I was like, oh, well, there you go. God.
0: Honestly. I actually did watch a few films on the plane. Coming back over, yes. watched a few good. Rewatched No Other Choice.
1: Still good.
0: Fantastic.
1: Still great. Is that sequence
0: still hilarious?
1: Still hilarious.
0: I was holding in my laughter. I actually forgot how funny it was.
1: Oh, it's very funny.
0: And then was rewatching the whole Red Pepper Dragonfly sequence.
1: Amazing.
0: Where he goes for his first kill is just the best thing in the world because
1: the music's so loud.
0: The music is so loud. Which is initially funny. The fact that they can't hear each other well is really funny as well. But then there's like a trio of misunderstanding where he thinks that Mansu is like some kind of like lover to his wife.
1: Oh, yes, to his wife.
0: And then
1: yes.
0: he gets annoyed about it. But then it turns out that Mansu's just been eavesdropping on them.
1: Yes.
0: And so he starts giving him the same spiel his wife has been giving him. And he's like, she told you about that too. It's like, why didn't you go to the music cafe and work there? And he's like, and the guy who plays the person who's gonna kill is so good in that scene because he is sobbing violently in that scene as well. He's like, she told you about that too.
1: Meanwhile, this power ballad is absolutely ringing in your ears.
0: This power ballad is just going on and on. And the whole thing's happening and his wife's behind him just like nodding, like agreeing with everything Mansu says to him. And the best part is when she chimes in and he doesn't know she's there and he goes, oh! And he gets like a scare. It's a scare because she just comes out of nowhere.
1: It's genuinely fantastic.
0: Oh my god, it's so funny. It's
1: highly recommend
0: funny.
1: If you've not seen No Other Choice yet, definitely check it out and
0: so
1: search
0: good.
1: For it.
0: So
1: I can't
0: good.
1: Wait until it does eventually release on physical media
0: because I've
1: heard that there's going to be a director's cut.
0: They had a pre-order available for it.
1: Mm-hmm.
0: I never pre-ordered it, but they had one available that came in like pins and stuff that I liked.
1: Oh, okay.
0: It's expensive.
1: Yeah.
0: I never bought it, but it looked nice. What else did I watch? I watched Game Night for the first time.
1: Amazing.
0: Great, great, funny
1: Amazing.
0: Movie. So
1: you know,
0: good.
1: The reveal of Denzel Washington.
0: Absolutely hilarious.
1: Because that's a recurring bit throughout. It's just like, yeah, I met Denzel Washington. You know, I could have had a night with Denzel Washington. Then you see the picture. Looks nothing like him.
0: Nothing like Denzel. That's very funny. Jesse Plemons is so good in that film as well. And the like different like reveals
1: how
0: and stuff
1: that
0: they have.
1: Possibly be
0: how could that be profitable for Frito-Lay? Is an incredible line. So he talks like such a maniac, and it's so funny. Great moment at the end where he's playing Pictionary,
1: yeah.
0: and he's like, this is the Green Mile, and they're like, what? And he's like, this is me at the Regal AMC, and I'm sitting and I'm crying watching the Green Mile, and they're like, how are we meant to know that's what that means? So funny, so good, and what I love is how sweet Jason Bateman and Rachel McAdams' relationship is in that movie.
1: Yes.
0: And not once are they ever like, do you ever have like a genuine fight because they just love each other a lot.
1: Yeah.
0: And they're so supportive of each other the whole movie.
1: Rachel McAdams is really good in
0: that film.
1: She's
0: great. Jason Bateman's great. Who's the guy who plays his brother? He's going to be in the Lanterns TV show.
1: He is. Is his name Kyle Chandler?
0: Yes, it is Kyle Chandler.
1: Chandler.
0: And I know him from something. Like, he was in a thing I watched a lot of, and I can't think what it was. He looks like the kind of guy who would be in Bones or something.
1: He was probably in, like, Scrubs.
0: He might have been in Scrubs.
1: You know?
0: Scrubs seems like it. And then I watched Pharrell Williams Piece by Piece. Don't laugh.
1: It's just such an odd, you know, inclusion, you know?
0: It was there, and I
1: love the fact that was on the plane. Regardless of you watching it, I love that someone... Where was your airline that you went with?
0: BA.
1: I love the fact that someone on British Airways was just like, yeah, I love Pharrell. We're going to put Lego Piece by Piece on there for the people watching.
0: Piece by Piece, great. Great, it was great. Good visual medium for telling a biopic. Very engaging. I was attentive for the whole film and really enjoyed it. Great music throughout because Pharrell Williams makes great music.
1: Did you like Snoop Dogg's cameo?
0: Did like Snoop Dogg's cameo. Many cameos from different people. JT,
1: Gwen of
0: Stefani.
1: Course. JT before, you know, the world tour got tarnished.
0: Ruined the tour. And then finally I watched Five Nights at Freddy's 2.
1: Oof.
0: Awful.
1: That did ruin the tour.
0: Stinker of a movie. I actually didn't mind the first Five Nights at Freddy's and was partially excited for Five Nights at Freddy's 2.
1: Mm.
0: Never saw it when it came out in cinemas. So watched it on the plane. Terrible. Absolutely terrible. Somehow worse than the first. Awful screenplay. Terrible. Bad script. Awful horror. Not scary. Not gory.
1: Well,
0: not exciting in any way.
1: They probably would have tried to tame it down for American audiences.
0: Well, they were claiming that they were going to crank it up.
1: Oh.
0: Before, like, with the marketing and stuff, they were like, yeah, this one's going to be scarier and gorier. Just wasn't at all. First film's gorier. Just disappointing.
1: Are we getting a FNAF 3? Sister location.
0: It's on a cliffhanger.
1: Oh, okay. So, sister location.
0: Possibly.
1: Because I don't know the lore.
0: FNAF 3 wasn't about the sister location, though. FNAF 3 was about...
1: Prequel. They did a Paranormal Activity.
0: Fazbear Fright location. Oh. Springtrap came out.
1: Ah. You know, like I know whatever any of that
0: Come on. More conversations, just as intellectual, coming up later on about different films. Masters of the Universe is going to be getting talked about. Disclosure Day will be getting talked about. The Backrooms will be getting discussed. And Ryan is going to try his best to remember a single character from The Amazing Digital Circus.
1: That's true. That's still
0: you got
1: not
0: one yet?
1: Pomni. Yes! Oh! Yes! Get in. That came to me like, oh, that was a flash. That was like religion, you know. Pomni. That was heaven's opening up.
0: Pomni
1: and God Himself striking it down upon me.
0: She's in Fortnite.
1: Pomni. Do I know what Pomni is or who Pomni was? Now that's a question we'll answer more often in the second hour. But the name is there.
0: Well, it's a start, folks. It's a start. So get in contact if you want to tell us your favorite Amazing Digital Circus character.
1: And is it Pomni?
0: On 077-598-9983. Ain't that lovely? Ain't that lovely? Pomni, isn't she lovely?
1: Oh!
0: Isn't she lovely? That's what I said. And that's what Stevie's saying. We'll see you soon.

0: The Man by The Killers there on In-Flight Movies on Shereen and Infinite FM. My name is Glenn with Movies Ryan.
1: As always, still here.
0: My cat stopped. What the heck? My cat stopped.
1: We weren't paying them enough.
0: I got stern words for those kiddies.
1: they were rusty. They were rusty. 3 weeks off the trot, you know? Their little paws couldn't keep up. They needed a break.
0: They should
1: We worked them to the bone.
0: They should have tried harder next time. You
1: know, they're not Battle Cat.
0: They're not Battle Cat.
1: That's for sure.
0: That little pussy cat.
1: That's true, yes.
0: Can't believe that. We are talking about a bunch of different things today. Ryan has just been researching The Amazing Digital Circus. Talk about it later on.
1: The names...
0: Give me a character.
1: I have to actually look at them. Kane. He is the set of teeth that also has the eyes in between. There's also mention of an Abel, but you don't see Abel in the feature film. Mm-hmm. But, you know, Cain and Abel, it's metaphorical, people.
0: Gangle,
1: you know, who I think is Gangle, the squiggly lines, or there's another character.
0: I give it a week and you're buying merch.
1: There's another character.
0: You're gonna get yourself a little gangle.
1: At theaters, you've got the masks, and one of the masks is happy and the other mask is sad. Well, one of the characters is a sad mask, but they used to be the happy mask. But something must have happened during the show,
0: and they turn into mask.
1: That could be Gangle, but it might not be. I can't remember who the squiggly line is. See, but the thing is, though, they're so side characters in the feature film that it really doesn't matter by the end of the day.
0: Well.
1: And I feel I've just really annoyed thousands, millions of Last Dinner Party fans.
0: The Last Digital Dinner Party Act.
1: The Last Digital Act of the Circus. Right there.
0: Terrible. We are going to be discussing Disclosure Day later on as well, the backrooms as well, and just after this next track, we're talking Masters of the Universe with He-Man.
1: Yes, can you remember any other character name? Here's your indicator. I've got Dinner Circus. You've got Masters of the Universe.
0: Name anyone else. Characters. He-Man. Skeletor. Yep. Evil-Lyn?
1: Okay, yeah.
0: Evelyn?
1: Yeah.
0: Evil-Lyn,
1: yeah.
0: That was her name?
1: Yeah.
0: Yeah.
1: Yeah.
0: Yeah.
1: Mm-hmm.
0: Fisto?
1: Incredible.
0: Ram-Man.
1: One of my faves.
0: Mechaneck,
1: there we go. Badass he is.
0: Beast-Man.
1: It's less impressive.
0: Techna-Jaw? Clack-Jaw, what was his name?
1: Even to me, this is getting to the obscure characters because I can't remember.
0: The guy with the hook hand who beats up Metal of Man.
1: I can't believe
0: Man of Metal.
1: Man of Arms. You haven't even said He-Man's like sidekick.
0: Ublor. Oogle? What's his name? Ublex? What's his name? What's his name? The guy with the O.
1: I'll give you your opportunity to look over He-Man characters.
0: Oopsgull? I don't know.
1: Oopsgull.
0: Who cares? You know what I'm here to play. Let's play. I'm dying to play this ever since I saw the film because I was like, oh, we finally get to play this. Played this on the radio before for...
1: TMNT,
0: for
1: weirdly.
0: Mutant Mayhem, but once again, we're here.
1: And we will play it again later on this
0: year. Who do you think I am? Will we?
1: Well, yeah, we will. Because Capcom... only has the budget for one song, so any feature film they have
0: has this song in it.
1: And Street Fighter has announced it in its soundtrack.
0: Yeah. So it's the classic from Proto of Sanjem, 230 million views on YouTube from 15 years ago. It's Hey Yeah Yeah Yeah Yeah Yeah Yeah Yeah Yeah.

0: absolutely incredible there. Hey, yeah, yeah, yeah, yeah, yeah, yeah, yeah. From Proto of Sanjem, the remix of the What's Going On.
1: What's Up by Four Non Blondes.
0: Which, the original song.
1: I think it's fine.
0: Buns.
1: Buns.
0: Buns, mate.
1: You know, do people still call it YouTube Poops? Is that still a thing, or would we classify this now as the original meme?
0: No, I'd say this is a YouTube poop.
1: YouTube poop.
0: Then, like, would you consider Bustin' a YouTube poop? Because Bustin' is in the same regards as being a song remix.
1: That's true.
0: Could be a parody.
1: Parody, of course.
0: But then would you consider Weird Al?
1: And I would say that this, the He-Man version of What's Up, is very, very in line with their taking the Hobbits to Isengard.
0: Yes.
1: It's that era in which it's like, it's stupid song remixes. But not so much that you could be like, huh, this is actually... that is better than the original. But Bustin' and Wow Wow by... What's his name? Neil Sisariga
0: did a lot.
1: Are so much more iconic, I feel, than what the original songs are, that it transcends the YouTube poop.
0: I was never really into my YouTube poops when I was younger.
1: No?
0: There were some videos I always thought were kind of funny, but I was never really into my YouTube poops, but there's videos that I found funny that people would put into that category as a YouTube poop, but I was never, like, going on and typing in YTP.
1: No.
0: I was like, I want to watch, like, Hotel Mario, you know, hope she made lots of spaghetti. gay Luigi, you know, stuff like that.
1: Is that a thing? I don't know that
0: one. You ever know those? What?
1: I don't know that one.
0: You know, Hotel Mario and the Mario and Zelda games for this Philips CDI had like these animations that were really terrible.
1: Oh,
0: and
1: yes,
0: people cut them and like reworked them and stuff, and it's like Mario and Luigi like walking along and it's just like they take different clips, and there's like a clip of a guy in one of the there's a Zelda one that I do like. I can't remember his name, but he's like a vendor, and he has like two clips, like two lines of a dialogue, and people have done like incredible things with that. And
1: I think I know exactly. Bombs, ropes. Yeah, I think
0: want it as long as you have enough rupees.
1: I do think I know that one. I have seen that one actually. Now that you mention it, but off the top of my head, it was never something.
0: Morshu, his name is Morshu.
1: That I thought of.
0: That's it.
1: Automatically, I love how that's what you've got.
0: He's 22 seconds of clips. There's. I'm just gonna play it because I find it intriguing.
2: Lamp oil, rope, bombs, you want it? It's yours, my friend, as long as you have enough rubies.
1: got that quite bang on.
0: Yeah, yeah. It's like sorry, Link.
2: Sorry, Link. I can't give credit. Come back when you're a little richer.
0: Terrible. But there's like a video of like
1: the
0: someone...
1: The original RE4 merchant.
0: There's one where someone's done Morshu... reads the entire Bible. Here it is.
1: Oh, incredible.
0: And it is, in fact, Morshu reading the entire Bible. Two lines of dialogue in this game and the things people can do with it. Here he is.
2: It's handsome of the waters. And let it give my waters from the waters.
1: I can't figure it out. I can't make it.
3: Divided the waters which were under the expanse from the waters.
0: Terrible. But it's like to a degree.
1: It's there.
0: It's crazy. Yeah. Anyway.
1: How did you learn, you know, and experience the Bible for the first time?
0: Morshu.
1: Wouldn't you like to know?
0: Morshu read it to me in a YouTube poop.
1: Yeah.
0: What? Right, we're talking Masters of the Universe with He-Man.
1: We are.
0: He-Man. This is a remake, reimagining, rehash.
1: Reboot.
0: Masters of the Universe is a line of toys.
1: Yes.
0: From Mattel, in which they then made a cartoon of to sell more toys. This is a classic strategy in the 80s. The likes of He-Man, G.I. Joe, Mask, Transformers, all these different TV shows... mostly aimed at young boys to Saturday morning cartoons to then help sell toys. From then, there was a film made in the 80s with Dolph Lundgren.
1: Mm-hmm. Yeah.
0: Which...
1: it's cult classic, I would say. It's not good, and I don't think a lot of people would ever say that it's good, but people have a lot of fun with it. It's one of those 80s products... that are very, very not in line with what the original thing is. So think closer in terms to the 1990s Super Mario movie. It's kind of like that, in which it's like, it's in name, but in nature, it kind of differs quite a bit. So, but He-Man as a concept, I mean, I guess because it's Mattel, the closest thing we can regard it to is the likes of a Barbie, in which Barbie was just made as toys and then retroactively after that got this whole narrative surrounding
0: brand,
1: it. So it was like, oh, well, you toys. Like Barbie, you got to get Ken. You know, oh, you, well, this is our house. This is our car and all that.
0: You've got He-Man, but you need Skeletor.
1: You need Skeletor. And you need all of his friends.
0: Well, look, you need Battlecat and Man-at-Arms and this guy and that thing and this tank and
1: Castle
0: that.
1: Grayskull. Where is he going to stay if not in Castle Grayskull?
0: Where will I stay?
1: I actually think that Masters of the Universe as a brand has a very fascinating history because it comes off the back. I think it's like, I would say that it's Mattel's, one of their saving graces when they were actually going out the door, because they were released right as Star Wars figures were becoming a massive thing. So, like, girls obviously had your Barbies, your Cindy dolls, your all these, like, things and all that, but an overwhelming of majority of toys that were marketed towards, like, boys were your Star Wars. And I believe it was, initially, Mattel would have got the Star Wars license and brand to release all of the Star Wars toys. But the head of Mattel was like, no, I think that's stupid. And we don't have enough time to make all of these toys before your film comes out, George Lucas. So we're not going to do it. So then they put the Star Wars license to, is it Kenner? I think it's Kenner.
0: Yeah, Kenner. Kenner made all the Star Wars toys.
1: And fascinatingly, I don't know why this is in my head, but fascinatingly, Star Wars toys did not actually release when the film came out, but they were still so popular because back then they actually had coupons and you bought a coupon that said when the Star Wars toys are released, you hand in the coupon, you get the toy. So it was basically pre-orders before pre-orders were even a thing. And that's how big they were. Christmas of that year, you got a coupon for a Star Wars toy, not a Star Wars toy itself. That became big business. So Mattel was like, we need a thing to compete. And then they made He-Man. And He-Man as a brand, as a toy, is like, it is genuinely massive. And I don't think a lot of people remember it as such or regard it as such now. But for the action figure line, it is groundbreaking. And there's a documentary. It's actually on Amazon Prime. I think it's called The Power of Grayskull, and it's a documentary about He-Man, but it's fascinating to watch and see what that history is. And now, after the success of Barbie and such a few years ago, I think Mattel was trying to achieve a certain level of success with another one of their brands kind of like that. And now we've got Masters of the Universe, which is, it's standard, what's the word? Fantastical fare. It's a very fantastical sword and sandals epic, suitable for all ages. But that's all it is. It's very standard. So if you were a fan of like the He-Man story and narrative growing up, I do think that it's very, very similar in nature to that. It's not anything different. They're not redesigning the wheel.
0: No, as someone who has never had any attachment to He-Man in any way, shape, or form, never watched the show, never had a toy, nothing. This is completely unbiased for me, and I just thought the film was completely fine.
1: Yeah.
0: I think that I remember reading online that Masters of the Universe was quite earnest in its approach to how it told its fantastical tale and story, which I think we need a lot more of. Mm. I really dislike this whole tongue-in-cheek, like, look at this, isn't this freaking crazy? Like, it's pretty weird here. We got some weird dragons and tigers and stuff, and it's like, what the
1: we
0: heck?
1: We got a cat that talks.
0: He talks. Yeah, it's pretty strange. And, I'm looking for a sword. That's pretty wild. I hate that.
1: Yeah.
0: And so I read online the film was quite earnest. I thought, oh, there's none of that. And then the film opens with a spiel that's exactly like that.
1: Yeah.
0: And the rest of the film kind of runs like that. It stops at one point doing that near the end, which is okay, but it's still annoying that it does it in the first place. I think you should have just kept it completely earnest and had the characters react in a way like that that don't agree with his views, because we should stay in line. Regardless, I'm going too far into it, but the film itself is completely fine. A lot of people are putting it in the same kind of bracket as Dungeons & Dragons Honor Among Thieves, which I think as a film has a little bit more of good merit towards it.
1: Yeah.
0: Since I think Dungeons & Dragons is a much more malleable source whereas Masters of the Universe is pretty true to what it's doing.
1: Yeah.
0: A lot of the film is based on, let's update designs for existing things, let's bring things that people recognize and know into it. And I think even having limited knowledge about the Masters of the Universe, I can still recognize things that I at least know, or can be like, oh, well, this is from that, and that's from this, and this character's from there. And I think that a little bit of the film runs on that, but you can still enjoy it pretty much fully without knowing anything previous. The cast is pretty standard, I think. Mm-hmm. I think everyone's doing a fine job. Nicholas Galitzine is pretty funny, and I like the way he acts in this film. I think he's pretty good.
1: I was pleasantly surprised with him. Do I think that his performance as He-Man is the best thing in the film? No, I don't. But at the same time, his reactions are very much just like, whoa, isn't this pretty crazy, which I don't like. But his dedication to the stupidity of a character like He-Man, who is this really good-natured... And the whole thing about He-Man as a concept is he was this big barbarian, but because it was the 80s, because it was marketed towards children, he couldn't kill anyone. He couldn't use the sword because that was violence. So it was like He-Man always had to be this hulking, you know, brute, but he had to solve every problem by like being a complete good guy, you know,
0: yeah.
1: And not doing anything bad. So seeing that come through in his performance, he actually really does sell it well, because he does seem like this kind of nerdy, you know, really well-natured good guy who just wants the best for everyone and everything.
0: Yeah.
1: And he's just all of a sudden transformed into this hulking, bicep-laden man. And have you heard, like, his routine that he needed to do to get, like, into shape for He-Man?
0: No.
1: It's grueling. It's absolutely... I can't believe that you could be any form of happy or nice in your performance after going through what he had to go through. He trained for, like, 3 hours every day and was eating, like, 3,000 grams of protein every day. And I'm like,
0: Jesus.
1: This poor man...
0: I mean, he is built in the film.
1: Yeah, it,

0: think I'm the same. I can't. The name doesn't ring a bell too much. Other actors you've got in here. There is a few surprises, I guess. The likes of like Alison Brie, who I didn't know was
1: in
0: the film.
1: Evil Lynn.
0: You know, I didn't know she was in it until I saw it, and I was like, oh, that's quite fun.
1: She's playing an evil witch.
0: Again, perfectly fine.
1: At the beck and call of Skeletor.
0: I can't believe that I am saying this, but Jared Leto as Skeletor is actually quite good.
1: It's sickening that these words are coming out of me, but
0: quite well cast.
1: He is very well cast. You don't see his face, that helps.
0: It does
1: help a lot, because
0: he doesn't sound like Jared Leto.
1: Doesn't
0: either.
1: Sound like him at all. He's just
0: also
1: Skeletor
0: helps.
1: Feels like this entirely solo entity. I think because everyone's well aware that the most ridiculous thing about He-Man is that the villain is this guy called Skeletor,
0: who's with a skeleton,
1: with a skeleton head,
0: yeah.
1: who has absolutely no connection to anyone except that he wants the power.
0: Yeah,
1: and Jared Leto plays him with this ridiculously dramatic, theatrical British accent that is so stupid.
0: Yeah.
1: And it works so well. He might be the best part about the film, and that makes me a bit ill to say after seeing so much slop from Jared Leto in the past couple of years.
0: Yeah.
1: But he does a fantastic job as Skeletor.
0: And Skeletor's funny. Like, it's so funny. Out of all of the things that are not funny in Masters of the Universe, nearly every sequence with Skeletor has a really good punchline to it. And I think he's wrote really well.
1: They also do a great job at making Skeletor look great.
0: Yes. Yeah.
1: He looks exactly how you'd want him to. I think there's a mix of practical and very well-placed CGI in how they made him look. He looks like a toy ripped out and put on a screen. And the way that his jaw moves and his eyes and the way that he emotes it's very, very well done. And
0: it's ridiculous enough that it remains fun without being that like uncanny valley of like, oh, that's a bit too realistic. You know, it's directed by the Masters Universe. It's directed by Travis Knight, and Travis Knight is one of the founders of Leica Animations, if I remember correctly.
1: Wow.
0: But then also on top of that, he is the director of Bumblebee, which is without a doubt the best Transformers film, and I think it does kind of lean into those qualities in which it does look really, really quite interesting. And I was going to say it looks good with the CGI. I think the CGI can be quite off-putting at some portions and sometimes. But because of how ridiculous and over-the-top the world is supposed to be, I think it kind of skirts past that because of the fact that it's so fantastical. But I do think that there's a helping of knowing what works on film and looking at film through an animation perspective and what doesn't work. And that does translate over quite well. But for summer blockbusters, I will say at 2 hours and 25 minutes, I think it's very long. And I think that you could have had this be maybe an hour and 40. And I would have liked it so much more than I did. I think it does kind of outstay its welcome throughout.
1: Just a little.
0: And uses its time, unfortunately, in certain places where I'm like, you've went on too long here.
1: And I also feel like the ending's quite rushed.
0: I feel like the final
1: battle could have done with a bit longer in terms of, like, fights. It's doing the egregious thing that I hate, which is slow-motion aura farming without anything actually happening. There are decent action sequences in here every once in a while, but in betwixt those is a lot of slow motion aura farming, which annoys me. Mm-hmm. The final fight's fun enough. There's some fun. There's like ridiculous camera movements at the end when He-Man's beating up Skeletor. It's pretty cool, actually.
0: You know what it reminded me of? I was like, if Mortal Kombat did this, I would have loved Mortal Kombat more than I did. Like, it's the kind of movement and intricacies that you would see in a Mortal Kombat video game when fatalities are done.
1: It feels like an X-ray or something.
0: Exactly.
1: In
0: which you're like, oh, you've just done a critical hit. Like, you see every, like big punch, and it's like, this is what you're looking at, because look how actually insane He-Man is right at this moment.
1: And he beats him up, which I like as well.
0: That's really cool.
1: They're not hiding anything. They beat him up, and it's very funny. I enjoyed Masters of the Universe to a degree. It's not great. It's not fantastic. I think that it's not as earnest as I would like it to be.
0: No.
1: But
0: I would see more of these films.
1: I would see another one quite happily, and I think that everyone involved had a good time. The costumes are great. The designs for everyone look pretty good. They stay true to the original. While looking

0: pretty updated.
1: And I love the score.
0: Score is really good.
1: It can't be denied. I think the score is 10 out of 10. It's so 80s rock influenced. It's very Flash Gordon by Queen, which I think is probably intention by the fact they got Brian May in on this for guitar. But it just works really, really well with what you're on screen. And just as like a throwback rock album, like on its own, it's just really, really listenable and very, very good. So I was a big fan of that.
0: Well, we're going to play a track from the soundtrack. This one is by The Darkness. They made a song called Masters of the Universe. And we're going to listen to this. And when we come back, we're going to be discussing Steven Spielberg's Disclosure Day.

0: the Darkness singing Masters of the Universe for the film Masters of the Universe plays during the credits.
1: Yes, it does. It's fine.
0: It's fine.
1: I think that's the... It's a fine song. Score, exceptional.
0: The Darkness.
1: Fine.
0: Yeah, it's all right.
1: It's all right.
0: Disclosure Day.
1: Mmm.
0: Pretty good. Disclosure Day is Steven Spielberg's newest film. Now, Spielberg needs no introduction.
1: He doesn't.
0: One of the world's most renowned and famous directors of many, many great movies. Such incredible movies as Ready Player One.
1: Oh, ew.
0: Bridge of Spies.
1: Ah, I like that one. The Post.
0: The Post.
1: I like that one. That's pretty good.
0: Pretty good. War of the Worlds.
1: That's real good.
0: That's real good. That's real good.
1: Love that one. Obviously, his classics.
0: Munich.
1: Munich. AI, artificial intelligence.
0: Close Encounters of the Third Kind.
1: Catch Me If You Can.
0: ET2. He's back this time.
1: He's slimier.
0: It's a girl.
1: He's slimier this time.
0: I love that that stupid poster that someone's made.
1: That interview.
0: No, there's a stupid poster someone made of... I don't know why I'm bringing this up now. My mind's just gone into it, but it's the stupid fake poster of Call Me By Your Name 2. This time it's a girl.
1: Oh, yeah, it's like, yeah.
0: It's like a badly photoshopped image of Timothy Chalamet going like, oh, and like a picture of a hot woman. It sucks.
1: Yeah.
0: Anyway. E.T., Jaws.
1: Jewel.
0: Jurassic Park.
1: And The Lost World. What is Steven Spielberg's worst film?
0: Which Jones did he do?
1: All of them, apart from the last one, which is the worst one.
0: So maybe Crystal Skull's the one that people...
1: I think Crystal Skull gets an unfair rap. I think it's fine. It's not great, but I think it's fine. You know, I don't like Lost World, personally. Jurassic Park, Lost World. I think that one's rubbish. Don't like it a lot. Trying to think of some of his earlier work, which may not be considered too great. I mean, he did 1941 with was it Dan Aykroyd? Was he in that film? He might have been. It was comedy. Wasn't too great.
0: What's that one he did?
1: Ready Player One.
0: Schindler's List.
1: Oh,
0: sucks. That one sucks.
1: You know, yeah, terrible. Yeah.
0: Steven Spielberg. Disclosure Day is a film that's getting a lot of mixed opinions from people. Spielberg's last film before this was The Fablemans, which I've never seen.
1: Neither have I. Unbelievably.
0: Was on one of my flights, didn't watch it.
1: Should
0: have.
1: Again, I've heard that's incredible.
0: I've heard many good things. Before that, it was...
1: West Side Story.
0: West Side Story.
1: Which we adore.
0: His remake of West Side Story, which is also incredible.
1: Yeah.
0: But every once in a while, Steven Spielberg will pop back on the scene and just remind everyone that he is a director and knows what he's doing.
1: Yeah.
0: Because it's like, you think, Steven Spielberg's old. Mm-mm. He's doing it better than anyone else is. And regardless of your opinion on the script and screenplay within Disclosure Day, you cannot deny that Steven Spielberg is still directing the ever-loving hell out of everything that's on screen in this film.
1: He's got the juice.
0: This man's got the juice. The way that he's able to direct the camera movements in this film, this man must have a deal with God in terms of lighting and shadows, because his lighting and shadow work in almost every movie is just phenomenal.
1: Oh, yes.
0: And he's somehow doing it great in this. Again, Disclosure Day is a bit of a return to form in terms of classic alien movies. Mm-hmm. It is a film set within the modern world in which a company has been hiding the existence of aliens for a number of years. And a small group of rebels that contains Coleman Domingo and Josh O'Connor have stolen government secrets and are now transporting them across the country to get them live on air and expose everyone. Disclosure to the whole world. And wrapped up all into this is Emily Blunt.
1: In her best performance.
0: In her best performance I've ever seen from Emily Blunt.
1: In a long, long time.
0: She plays a weather woman, a weather reporter for the local news who has an encounter with a cardinal. Not the religious kind, the bird.
1: The bird kind.
0: The bird kind.
1: And close encounters of the bird kind.
0: Thank you, Ryan. And after her encounter, she begins to have these strange abilities to read minds and feel people's emotions and gains extreme empathy. And from there, incredibly wacky and strange antics ensue in which her and Josh O'Connor begin this weird Last Jedi mind connection thing. And they race across the country for each other. And there's iconography with animals. And Colin Firth is dropping in on... He's diving in on people with a
1: device.
0: With a device in his hand that he turns and it hurts him. What is going on?
1: It's
0: wild.
1: As from a screenplay perspective, it's written by David Cope, and we've talked about David Cope already this year in probably simultaneously our worst reviewed film. He is the creator of Cold Storage. But he also wrote the likes of the very first Mission Impossible film and the original Jurassic Park screenplay. So his career...
0: And Black Bag.
1: An incredible, incredible film. But his career is very all over the place, up and down. And I think that when you see the films that have stood the test of time or the films that are good in his filmography, it always comes down to... Oh yeah, but that's the director. I mean, we love Mission Impossible, but we think of Mission Impossible for the fact that that's Brian De Palma going insane with split diopter shots and just working that camera like a madman. And again, the likes of Jurassic Park, it's Steven Spielberg taking on the wonder and awe of something that is absolutely insane to think of. If you put these concepts or anything else in the hands of any other director, I genuinely don't think that these narratives, these screenplays, would be as good as they are. It comes down to the power of Spielberg himself, specifically, I think, for Disclosure Day. Because when you hear or when you read out a general-based synopsis, it's very, very silly. And it's very, very old-fashioned, alien throwback stuff. It's the kind of film that I think wouldn't even be the 80s mainstream alien stuff, but more your B-movie 1950s alien stuff. Yeah. It's like Invasion of the Body Snatchers.
0: It's very,
1: you know,
0: classic.
1: Day the Earth Stood Still level, like, ooh, aliens exist, and we somehow know this, and we want this to be revealed through people who have some sort of connection and all that, and it's a race against the clock.
0: It's
1: old-fashioned.
0: It's very old-fashioned. It feels like the kind of film that could exist in every generation, in every decade of filmmaking. And for Steven Spielberg to take it to the modern times and make it work incredibly well in the modern times, I think is very impressive. I compared this film, strangely, to House of Dynamite, which was a film that came out last year. Catherine Bigelow's film. It was an anthology that went through the steps of what would actually happen if there was a genuine missile strike on the US, whether that be nuclear or not.
1: Yeah.
0: If there was a genuine missile strike on the US, the exact timeline of what would happen from the point in which they discover something's in the air to when they know it's going to hit.
1: Mm.
0: And I found it to be an incredibly boring film. Very boring, because the most interesting part of it happens in the beginning.
1: Yes.
0: And it's like the control room with...
1: Greta Lee?
0: Nope. Oh, man, what's her name?
1: Rebecca Ferguson.
0: Yes, Rebecca Ferguson. With Rebecca Ferguson, that's the best part.
1: Yep.
0: And then after that, it gives you like three other anthologies that you don't care about. Greta Lee's in one, Idris Elba's in the other. And it's like, it's fine, but it's quite boring, but it's very realistic. And the whole point about the film is it's like, how hyper-realistic can we go in making this film run to the exact minute of what would happen in these scenarios?
1: Yeah.
0: Disclosure Day runs kind of similar in terms of if there was genuinely suddenly this broadcast information about the existence of aliens, what would happen in real time?
1: Mm.
0: How would it affect the global world? How would it affect everyone's reactions to it? And I think this film poses that question, but then never really gives you an answer. But the film is kind of working its way to convince you of the answer before you even need it.
1: Yes.
0: And I think that it does a very good job in that. If the ending of this film annoys you, I unfortunately think you didn't pay attention to the film.
1: Mm.
0: Because ultimately it ends at a point that feels pretty acceptable, because at that point the film has nothing else to say.
1: Yeah.
0: Everything that Steven Spielberg wants Disclosure Day to talk about has been disclosed
1: yeah,
0: up to that point. And I think that the film works for that. It looks great. It's very grey and dark, but I think that Steven Spielberg is, again, making a grey, dark film look pretty good.
1: Mm-hmm.
0: The visual effects are really impressive. I very much enjoy Emily Blunt. Emily Blunt is the highlight of this film for me.
1: Again, I don't think we're making any joke when we say that it is genuinely one of her strongest performances. She is very much chewing the scenery at a lot of times and being larger than life, one of the first sequences you get is her being the weather reporter for her news station, and she's very, very chipper and very, very over the top, like an American newscaster would be and how we've seen them be. But when it comes down to it afterwards, she is then, I've joked to you as well, but she is very much channeling like mid-2000s, what are they called? Mediums, yeah, like that are on like Sky One in the evening, and it's basically just going up to people and just being like, Rebecca knows that you're sorry. You should go back, and you should buy the chocolates. You should buy that the flowers.
0: Yeah.
1: And it's so, I want to say it's funny, but it's just so engaging. She's just, you watch the film, and I couldn't help but be enthralled by what she was able to achieve.
0: She does such a phenomenal job with how she's able to chew the scenery,
1: yeah,
0: and engage with characters. And I think making her character, it's very good, because in the beginning, she's a weather woman, and she wants more out of life. She wants to be somewhere else. She wants to get bigger. And the film is set a time of absolute turmoil,
1: yes,
0: on the brink of World War III. They don't bash you over the head with that. It's quite subtle in the ways that they tell you about it and the way that they show it. But the world is on the brink of collapse,
1: yeah,
0: at World War III. And in this, you get Emily Blunt's character, who begins out by being very self-centered about what she wants in the world and how she wants to get further in the world. She's reacting to news stories that are actively happening about stuff going on with World War III, being like, oh, this will be great for me to say on the news so they can get me further. Using tragedy as a vehicle for her to better her career. And for that sudden, and that is established so quickly within how her character is portrayed in the very beginning of that. Like, not even maybe 5 minutes of screen time she gets as a completely normal person before she's changed by the red cardinal that flies in through the window. And after that, she becomes such a completely different character that goes on this complete separate journey, but ultimately adds to her own character arc. It's very, very, very impressive.
1: Yeah.
0: And the way that Emily Blunt plays it is phenomenally fun to watch, and also in convincing of how a person like this would react given what she's given. Pardon me, sorry.
1: Given what she's given. Yes.
0: She plays it incredibly earnestly. She is freaked out by it, but she gives reasons for why she's acting the way she's acting, and it is exactly what Emily Blunt should be doing.
1: Yeah. No, she's...
0: And it's down to her. She's phenomenal.
1: She's... And when interacting with other actors as well, I think she does a really, really fine job with chemistry with basically everyone in the film. I think she commands the screen, but allows everyone to have their own moments. And alongside her is the likes of, you know, Josh O'Connor, who I think, again, I think he's good in the film, but I do think that he's just fine. You know, his character is interesting to a push, but you're so enamored with Emily Blunt and her journey that when we're focusing on Josh O'Connor, he's good. But for me personally, I always thought, oh, well, what's Emily Blunt doing? Like, well, let's get to the other, like, yeah, more interesting, yeah, narrative. Because in the grand scheme of things, the film is less of a UFO alien movie and more of a journalism race to get the truth out chase film. And I think that's why there's a lot of comparisons people are making to The Post, in which it's less about the outcome, but the journey you take throughout the whole film isn't like telling you, oh, aliens exist here, aliens exist there, oh, but maybe they do this, blah, blah, blah. It's not trying to tell you anything. It blatantly tells you all of the stuff very quickly in the film. Mm-hmm. This, that, and the next.
0: It shows you its cards.
1: And then it's like, the journey you're going on is the fight to get all of these ideas and revelations out to the public. So with in comparison to The Post, it's very much with that like Watergate stuff. It's not like, well, we know what Watergate is. We know what aliens are. This is the journey in, yeah, how to get to that.
0: There's also, Spielberg's so great for, because he takes such a classic approach to it as well that I just kind of love. Like, it just, he's never really gotten over Little Green Men, and I kind of love him for that.
1: Yeah.
0: Like, he's not trying to reinvent the wheel. He's not being like, these are some freaky aliens, and they're called like pleboids, and they're this, and they're intelligent beings who do this thing. He's not trying to reinvent the wheel.
1: No,
0: it's a UFO, and there's aliens. Like, he's even taking it back to stuff like Roswell and like real world stuff that we have with Area 51. Great, love yeah. it. He has never.
1: He doesn't think he's high and mighty. He's not more powerful than all of the things that are already out there.
0: He's like, these are spacemen, and they come from outer space. Let's just make them look like spacemen.
1: Yeah.
0: What does an alien look like? That's classic alien design. That's what it looks like. Yeah. We'll go with that. Brilliant. Perfect. That's what we love. And I really respect him for that.
1: Yeah.
0: I respect him for not thinking that he needs to do something special. I mean, it's Spielberg.
1: Yeah.
0: But he could if he wanted to, you know? He could make the aliens look completely wild and abstract like some modern films do in order to try and, you know, give you something to think about. He's just like, no, alien.
1: This is it.
0: That's an alien.
1: Yeah. And then the ending, to quickly go over the ending, again, I think a lot of people will be turned off on it because of how out there the screenplay makes it all. It can be quite stupid yeah. when you read it, or if we were to divulge in the things that happen in the end... It does sound stupid, but...
0: It is a bit silly.
1: But the way that it's presented, I kind of was on the edge of my seat. I genuinely was very, very engrossed in how they're presenting this concept. And it worked for me. I had a really good time with Disclosure Day, but I know a lot of people are not. I thought it felt like prime late-era Spielberg. This, the post... West Side Story, this is the kind of stuff that I'm glad that he's making.
0: I'm glad he's still making these films as well. Fablemans, we've not seen the Fablemans,
1: no,
0: but
1: of course, yeah.
0: I'm glad he's still getting involved and still making them to such a high quality. And I love Disclosure Day. I think it's really great. I think that it's got a lot of merit, and I hope that it continues to gain some merit as the year goes on.
1: Yeah.
0: And I hope that once award season comes around, Emily Blunt is again noticed, because she is really, really good in this. And she deserves some recognition. If you're going to go see it for Emily Blunt, and please, you know, it's worth it. It's
1: yes,
0: worth
1: the, absolutely.
0: Worth the, it's worth going to see. I think we should just get into the next films.
1: Okay, let's go.
0: We're
1: 10 minutes away.
0: 10 minutes away from the end. Backrooms.
1: Backrooms.
0: Kane Parsons, 20 years old, directed this film. It's based on his own Backrooms YouTube series he made when he was about 15, 16. Originally the Backrooms comes from a 2003 4chan post in which someone took a photo of a very empty liminal office space with yellow wallpapers and fluorescent lighting that then went viral on 4chan at the time. Since then, the Backrooms has evolved into this concept of what if you no-clipped or phased through reality into a large, endless, open space with nothing in it. And it was, the word liminal is thrown around a lot as well to describe it. Kane Parsons took that and created some YouTube short series based on the idea of what if a person gets stuck in the back rooms or these liminal spaces. And he took that concept and began to experiment with it a lot more, building upon the lore of companies who investigate the back rooms, creatures within the back rooms, and this whole extensive thing. It's grown arms and legs in recent years, and people have taken the idea of it, because it's not an intellectual property, it's not owned by anyone.
1: It's like Slender Man.
0: Yeah, it's just a concept, so people can take it and do what they like with it. And the back rooms has kind of grown into this kind of silly
1: multimedia thing.
0: Silly thing. It's like got Roblox games with like a bunch of scary, like creepy monsters and stuff, and it grows these arms and legs. And so Kane Parsons went into A24 and they've developed a film, and they've made a film, and it brings it back to very much the vibe of that original YouTube series and shorts that he made, and is a mixture of found footage and regular film footage as well of the backrooms. It stars Chiwetel Ejiofor and Vanatha Rynsva in their lead roles. Chiwetel Ejiofor plays a divorced furniture store owner who is lost in life but discovers the backrooms and becomes obsessed with it. Vanatha Rynsva plays his therapist who is helping him along in his journey. The film is incredibly scary and incredibly creepy. It manages to capture the liminal feeling and empty space of the unknown within the backrooms incredibly well. 30,000 square feet of set were built for the backrooms.
1: I think that's badass.
0: Which is unbelievable,
1: yeah.
0: But I also believe that there was a lot of shots in the film that were made using Blender.
1: Yes.
0: Blender is a free online tool that you can use to create 3D models. The film Flow was made in Blender as well. It's tricky to get you to use, but once you use it, it's incredibly rewarding. And to see the Blender used in a multi-million dollar film like this for A24 is incredibly impressive.
1: Yeah. And it's like you said, it blends the likes of found footage and regular narrative film structure quite well. I think that when it gets to the found footage stuff, that is when the film achieves a level of horror that they never find again, but is so, so impressive that you never really forget about it, and you still leave the film feeling really, really spooked.
0: And I
1: think Cam Parsons is very, very... He's an impressive director when it comes to that found footage element, because it's not easy to make something like that in this day and age, after we've had Blair Witch, after we've had Paranormal Activity, after we've had the surge of rubbish found footage films from 2010 onwards. He's made something that's really, really unnerving and creepy. And I wish there was more of it in the film.
0: It's the highlight of the film. My view on it is that if you want more of it, he's made many YouTube shorts in that style. That's almost exclusively how he's made his YouTube shorts.
1: Yeah.
0: So I personally don't mind that. Like, I think if you really liked that part of it, you watch those, you get the same thing.
1: You get what you're looking for.
0: But it is the highlight of the film. Mm. And past that, the film gets pretty insane with the direction it goes. The ending is very impactful. And the way that the backrooms almost kind of... He does a really great job in almost recontextualizing the entire idea of the backrooms to almost align with maybe what he originally envisioned back when he was making the series as a younger person.
1: Yeah.
0: And I think that he introduces ideas and concepts within the film that better lead into a more centralized idea of trauma and how we define our lives on the backrooms almost acts as this liminal second universe that takes screenshots and screen grabs of what we... our experiences and our memories, but distorts them in certain ways and boils them down to their very basics. The film does a great job at showing you that visually, but also kind of just telling you that at points as well. And I think that that is Cain Parsons really trying to push the backrooms into a more direct direction.
1: Yes.
0: More like complete direction rather than this kind of crazy
1: metaphorical, yeah, could be whatever.
0: Yeah, crazy, you know, kind of monster filled like creature palace that it's kind of become in a bit of pop culture.
1: It streamlines it into a narrative.
0: Yes.
1: And it's a digestible narrative that then makes sense for every single mainstream
0: audience.
1: And
0: it's very impressive. Renato Reins was really good. Chibotology 4 is really good. The practical effects are incredible. The sets are really good. And it's one of the highlights of the year in terms of horror.
1: I think
0: this and Obsession come out back to back, it really is impressive.
1: It was a really good time for YouTube led horror films.
0: They're doing a great job,
1: you know,
0: this year.
1: They're redefining what cinema could be.
0: Right, very quickly for the last 3 minutes, The Amazing Digital Circus, the last act, Ryan.
1: The Amazing Digital Circus, the last act is now available actually on Netflix and YouTube, so you can watch conclusion
0: of this
1: whole series.
0: I'm going to go home and watch the whole series.
1: But basically what we've got is a mishmash of emotions that I did not expect. I thought that The Amazing Digital Circus was very, very drastically dark, overwhelmingly depressing, and not at all earned its level of darkness that it then aims for. I wouldn't go as far as to say that it feels dangerous, but it does feel like it's treating very, very tender subject matters with not a lot of thought, and feels ultimately incredibly rushed. And I never expected that to be the case for something that I never ever knew before going into it. And looking at the poster, looking at the trailer, it is very, very indie animation, low budget, which is impressive, but it does look like it's catered towards kids. It is a 12A, so if you were a kid, you could go see this thing. And I think that it's not very careful in a lot of its subject matters, which I will state go to the likes of trauma, abuse, self-harm, and way more drastic things than that as well. The tone is a complete whiplash, and from what I gather, the series is very character-driven, but the conclusion only works for one character, and not a lot of fans are happy with it either. So I do not recommend it. I don't think it's good.
0: Will you be watching the rest of the series?
1: No, I will not.
0: You are not going to be...
1: This is not one that's...
0: You're not. No, this isn't a Demon Slayer.
1: No, this is not a Demon Slayer. I will not be picking up merch for...
0: You're not going to be buying
1: Circus,
0: a Pomni figure.
1: A Pomni figure, nah. not happening.
0: Not your thing.
1: Not my thing.
0: Well, that's a shame.
1: It is.
0: Hopefully the other animations coming out this year will impress Ryan
1: but
0: more.
1: It did do well at the box office.
0: It did do well. But good for it.
1: Good for it.
0: Good on it for a YouTube series.
1: Another YouTube success story.
0: Good on it, but maybe not the one you want.
1: No.
0: Folks, we are at the end of the show now. Thank you very much for listening. Next week, we'll be back again. Toy Story 5.
1: Yes.
0: We will try and see it at some point this week.
1: Mm-hmm.
0: Does Minions and Monsters come out this week?
1: I think that's July 1st.
0: Is it July next week then?
1: So I think there's still time for that. So it's Toy Story. I can't remember. Oh, is it Supergirl?
0: Ooh, is Supergirl coming out this weekend?

0: These of two girls raped by two teenage boys say they're deeply grateful and relieved their non-custodial terms were overturned at the Court of Appeal. The 15-year-olds have now been sentenced to 4 years detention for the separate attacks in Fordingbridge in Hampshire. Judges ruled the punishment handed down to them in May was unduly lenient. Law Professor Sue Edwards says it was a hugely important decision.
1: There was an over-consideration of the mitigating factors, the boys, their age, their mentality, their maturity, with very little or nothing recognised or said about the impact on the girls concerned.
0: The government's passing emergency legislation later to allow pubs and bars across England and Wales to stay open for the Three Lions' next World Cup match. They'll face Mexico on Monday at 1 a.m. A cast member on the UK version of Married at First Sight has been questioned on suspicion of rape. The man was arrested and bailed after allegations were made in a documentary in May. Three people have denied any wrongdoing. Millions of drivers are facing further compensation delays. Settlements for missold car loans could drag well into next year because the courts first have to rule on legal challenges from four companies. To sport now, and England captain Nat Sivabrunt led from the front as her side reached the Women's T20 World Cup final in style. They beat South Africa by 40 runs with the skipper smashing 75 off 47 balls. They'll meet Australia next in the final on Sunday. Sivabrunt says her 133-run partnership with Heather Knight was vital.
2: There was never any worry about, you know, other people coming in, but Heather and I knew that we had a really important job to do to get our team back on track. The composure that we showed was really important.
0: And Spain have cruised through to the last 16 of the World Cup. They completed a 3-0 victory over Austria in Los Angeles with two goals from Mikel Olafabel and one from Tottenham's Pedro Porro. That's the latest. I'm Chris Milligan.
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1: When I met you in the summer, to my heartbeat sound, we fell in love as the leaves turn.

0: The parents of one of two girls raped by two teenage boys in Hampshire say their daughter's life has been changed forever. In May, the 15-year-olds escaped a custodial sentence. But yesterday, the Court of Appeal ruled that was unduly lenient and said the 15-year-old should be detained for 4 years. We've revoiced the words of the father of one of the victims.
1: I don't think she'll ever be 100% confident, which is a shame. She's a bright girl and she still, thankfully, has the rest of her life ahead of her. But I have a distinct feeling it will be a life that will always have a taint on.
0: Legislation's being pushed through later, allowing pubs in England and Wales to open until 5 a.m. on Monday. It's to allow England fans the chance to watch Mexico at the World Cup overnight. A Married at First Sight UK cast member has been questioned on suspicion of rape. The man was arrested and bailed after allegations were made in a documentary in May. Three people have denied any wrongdoing. Police are warning fake cash is making a comeback in the UK, with scammers openly selling it online. Last year, the value of fake notes the Bank of England recovered was £4 million, nearly double that of the year before. Music and sports star Taylor Swift and Travis Kelce are expected to tie the knot today at Madison Square Gardens in New York. Speculation has been growing for months, with more than 1,000 guests expected at the celebrations. Author and journalist Kate Wills told us who she expects to be on the guest list.
2: Graham Norton has been spotted at JFK this week. Taylor's famous for her celebrity friendship group. So Selena Gomez, the Haim girls, Gigi Hadid, Emma Stone, they're all close friends of hers, so yeah, we can expect them in attendance too.
0: As Spain have cruised through to the last 16 of the World Cup, they completed a 3-0 victory over Austria in Los Angeles, with two goals from Mikel Olifabel and one from Tottenham's Pedro Porro. That's the latest. I'm Chris Milligan.
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